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1: What a show. What a Monday. It's a National Moon Day, and Moon wasn't even here. Kind of a bummer. We talked about all sorts of cool girl flexes and sexy time fun facts. I read a list of people's careers that are hanging on by a thread and crap on. Kind of fantastic. And we got into all sorts of debates about, you know, third weddings and whatnot. Tomorrow, Moon actually does return. However, it won't be National Moon Day anymore. And our good friend Drew Davis from Crippling Hot Sauce will come back to the show. We love when he comes in. So tune in for that. Follow us on the Riz Show socials. And of course, don't forget to be a Team Riz member of the day, like our good pal, Brandon Sanderson of Hillsboro, Missouri. 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You can be just like Brandon by signing up at 1057thepoint.com. We'll see you for a big Tuesday show tomorrow, St. Louis. Bye.

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1: The Urge will be headlining the big throwdown with Less Than Jake and My Posse in effect this Saturday night, July 25th at St. Louis Music Park. 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Avenged Sevenfold and Good Charlotte will be co-headlining next Saturday night, August 1st at Hollywood Casino Amphitheater. 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
1: What a show. What a Monday. It's a National Moon Day, and Moon wasn't even here. Kind of a bummer. We talked about all sorts of cool girl flexes and sexy time fun facts. I wrote a list of people's careers that are hanging on by a thread and crap on. Kind of fantastic. And we got into all sorts of debates about, you know, third weddings and whatnot. Tomorrow, Moon actually does return. However, it won't be National Moon Day anymore. And our good friend Drew Davis from Crippling Hot Sauce will come back to the show. We love when he comes in. So tune in for that. Follow us on the Riz Show socials. And of course, don't forget to be a Team Riz member of the day, like our good pal Brandon Sanderson of Hillsboro, Missouri. 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We'll see you for a big Tuesday show tomorrow, St. Louis. 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
11: 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Every day, one thought haunts you. What if I stop? A British medical journal study says you'll gain the weight back 4 times faster. So what now? There is an answer. Alex Gowan patented hypnosis. In fact, a JAMA study says adding behavior therapy to GLP-1s produced 3 times the results. Hypnosis is behavior therapy concentrated. And Alex Gowan hypnosis is the only U.S. patented hypnosis proven useful by the U.S. Patent Office. Ozempic can't talk to your subconscious, where every habit lives. Alex Gowan patented hypnosis does. Destroy cravings, make you full on half the food.

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4: Hey, Izzy, what's going on, man? Looks kind of like you got something on your mind.
5: Well, Eddie boy, I'm thinking you may need to change the name of your place from Fast Eddie's to Five Buck Eddie's.
4: Five Buck Eddie? Man, why in the world would I call it Five Buck Eddie?
5: Well, I was in there the other day and bought myself the coldest beer I've ever had in my life, and I gave the guy $5. And then I went over and got some of those huge cold water peel and eat shrimps, and I gave her $5.
4: Well, I never really thought about that. There's a lot of Five Buck going on.
5: And then I went back up and got one of those huge Fast Eddie cheeseburgers, and I gave them $5 again.
4: Man, definitely has a ring to it. I think there's a lot of $5 going on.
5: Yeah, and I had about $100 worth of good time.
4: Well, that's good to hear, and it's easy to do with live music 7 days a week and a big old party going on that big, beautiful outdoor patio.
5: Well, like Mr. Shannon always says, if you're 21 and in the mood, head on over to Fast Eddie's Bon Air in Alton, Illinois, and maybe take a selfie on that old Harley Davidson of mine.
4: Who else has got a Cardinal Hall of Famer's Harley Davidson sitting out on the patio for some selfies?
5: Only Eddie boy.
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1: What a show. What a Monday. It's a National Moon Day, and Moon wasn't even here. Kind of a bummer. We talked about all sorts of cool girl flexes and sexy time fun facts. I wrote a list of people's careers that are hanging on by a thread and crap on. Kind of fantastic. And we got into all sorts of debates about, you know, third weddings and whatnot. Tomorrow, Moon actually does return. However, it won't be National Moon Day anymore. And our good friend Drew Davis from Crippling Hot Sauce will come back to the show. We love when he comes in. 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Follow us on the Riz Show socials. And of course, don't forget to be a Team Riz member of the day, like our good pal, Brandon Sanderson of Hillsboro, Missouri. 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You can be just like Brandon by signing up at 1057thepoint.com. We'll see you for a big Tuesday show tomorrow, St. Louis. 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

What a show. What a Monday. It's a National Moon Day, and Moon wasn't even here. Kind of a bummer. We talked about all sorts of cool girl flexes and sexy time fun facts. I read a list of people's careers that are hanging on by a thread and crap on. Kind of fantastic. And we got into all sorts of debates about, you know, third weddings and whatnot. Tomorrow, Moon actually does return. However, it won't be National Moon Day anymore. And our good friend Drew Davis from Crippling Hot Sauce will come back to the show. We love when he comes in. So tune in for that. Follow us on the Riz Show socials. And of course, don't forget to be a Team Riz member of the day, like our good pal Brandon Sanderson of Hillsboro, Missouri. Brandon was today's Team Riz member of the day. You can be just like Brandon by signing up at 1057thepoint.com. We'll see you for a big Tuesday show tomorrow, St. Louis. Back to you.

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9: 1-2, and that's grounded up the middle. Diving play, Mason Wynn to his feet. He throws. He got it!
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1: What a show. What a Monday. It's a National Moon Day, and Moon wasn't even here. Kind of a bummer. We talked about all sorts of cool girl flexes and sexy time fun facts. I read a list of people's careers that are hanging on by a thread and crap on. Kind of fantastic. And we got into all sorts of debates about, you know, third weddings and whatnot. Tomorrow, Moon actually does return. However, it won't be National Moon Day anymore. And our good friend Drew Davis from Crippling Hot Sauce will come back to the show. We love when he comes in. 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Follow us on the Riz Show socials. And of course, don't forget to be a Team Riz member of the day, like our good pal Brandon Sanderson of Hillsboro, Missouri. 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You can be just like Brandon by signing up at 1057thepoint.com. We'll see you for a big Tuesday show tomorrow, St. Louis. 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

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Somebody else trying to spin off like some

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0: Step up to the plate and get your softball team signed up for the third annual 100 Innings for a Cure Jeff Burton Memorial Softball Game. 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

0: team's back together.
1: Pardon me.
0: Is that you?
1: No, it's
0: who burped?
2: Who cares, man?
3: I got the indigestion of a homicide detective with 30 years on the force right now, dude.
2: You're like the guy from Dumb and Dumber who needs Pepto. I have plenty, by the way, if you need something. Do you need a Pepto?
3: No.
0: That was a deep belch came from the bowels.
4: Hey, what is Pepto for?
2: For belly.
4: It's not for diarrhea?
0: Diarrhea.
4: Oh, okay. Sick.
0: It's all commercial about it.
4: No. That's what I thought.
2: Diarrhea.
4: My, our guitar tech got stopped at the at the security because they like flagged his bag. And they're like, do you have any water in there? He's like, no. Do you have any lithium batteries? No. Do you have any this? Like, no. And then this gal, and it was like the most attractive person in all of TSA.
2: Yeah.
4: Who's going through his bag, and she's like, I don't know. And she reached in, and she pulled out, guys, I didn't even know they made Pepto in this size. It's the biggest size I've ever seen. It was this big.
2: I go,
4: oh, she found your diarrhea medicine.
3: When you have nausea, heartburn, indigestion, upset stomach, diarrhea.
2: Which we do.
4: I forgot what it was for, but I just thought I took the opportunity to scream, oh, she found your diarrhea medicine, which he loved. But he's like, oh, yeah, you know, I've traveled with that a few times. And she goes, no, you haven't. We don't let anything near this big through.
0: Yeah, it's a liquid.
2: That's what she said.
0: Was it 3.5 ounces?
4: Dude,
0: over 3.5 ounces?
4: It was so big.
0: It was a handle.
4: It was
0: let's all together. When you have nausea, heartburn, indigestion, upset stomach, diarrhea. Thank you, guys. Good to have everybody back together.
3: Remember when they tried to make it like a Macarena dance? Remember the commercial?
0: Oh, yeah, that's recent.
3: Yeah, it wasn't that long ago. It was like, upset stomach, die, and they put their hands over their butthole at the end, and then, like, didn't catch on.
0: Ooh, diarrhea. I put one finger over my lips and go.
3: That's the worst place to put a diarrhea finger.
0: Well, Moon's back from Canada. Did you get to hang out with Mr. LaForce?
4: Oh, I never. No,
0: he
4: was on the guest list. He's not a ska fan apparently. not a punker.
0: Rafe's lawyer, Mr. LaForce of Montreal.
4: Yeah, he's in Montreal. That's where we played on Sunday.
3: Busy.
4: You know what?
0: He was too busy trying to get people into the country.
3: Quebec.
4: No, you know what he did? Well, Quebec is the province, and I think he's an actual.
0: I think he's a Montreal guy.
4: Yeah, but we played Quebec City too. He was on the guest list for both. Both sold out, and he didn't get his tickets before.
3: Was it getting wild? Man. JFL starts this week in Montreal.
0: Just for laughs.
3: It's like a
0: huge big comedy festival.
3: Takes over the whole city. Were they gearing up for it while you were there?
4: Not that I saw it, because they had it all blocked off for a World Cup. So, like, in front of our venue, the entire street was closed, and they had it barricaded. So they had fences that you could see over, but the center of the street, the actual street, had stands and screens and everything. And
0: oh,
4: I guess
0: like
4: they sold
0: party?
4: Tickets. Yeah. But it was a watch party there, but then the sidewalks next to the restaurants and everything were totally open, and everybody was just going about. Every street that I could see was filled with people for World Cup, because that was the final on Sunday.
0: Which was quite disappointing.
4: Well, that's what you get when Argentina gets there.
0: I didn't realize how hated Argentina was.
4: They've been
0: really
4: like this.
0: Become the villain.
4: They've been like this for decades, but I think the world like saw it.
0: And they didn't help their perception after the game when they started beating up players.
4: Yeah,
0: when they started beating up the Spanish players.
4: As if people
0: players.
4: Were surprised. Like this is kind of, I mean, you go back to the '60s when they were fighting England. Like it was a lot.
0: Did anybody see after the game on Sunday the one Argentinian player like punched another player in the chest as he was running by?
5: Yeah,
2: something happened.
5: It was self defense. Yeah,
4: then they gave from what I read, they gave him a red card after that, and now FIFA has lifted the red card and will figure out sanctions later.
2: Oh, now
4: that may not be official, but I read that yesterday in an airport. And I was like, you got to be kidding me.
0: Well, here's the thing. World Cup is over. Now we're back to not caring about soccer.
2: For 4 years.
0: And
4: that's not true.
0: Yeah, no, it is true. And I will tell you why. Because the MLS has a great opportunity. Maybe not here in St. Louis. But the MLS has a great opportunity to capitalize on the soccer fever.
2: Mm-hmm.
0: But all the games are on friggin' Apple TV.
4: Mm. Yeah, you got to have the pass.
2: Isn't that all sports, though? Aren't all sports on weird platforms?
4: Yeah, but most of them like have, and MLS on occasion has a broadcast here and there, I think. But
0: every
4: like
0: once in a
4: most
0: while.
4: Of them have a bit more access, or maybe multiple
0: Apple
4: avenues.
0: TV.
4: They've had it behind the Apple TV paywall for
0: a couple years
4: since
0: now.
4: The beginning.
2: Well, I'll tell you this much: they're not getting new fans. Like as somebody right now, I'm a blank slate. I was thinking about this the other day. Like, do I need to find my team? Like, I'm kind of interested in the NBA.
0: Oh, you're a free agent?
2: I'm a free agent. I'm like, when I think about sports that I'm actually interested in watching, mm-hmm. I do like basketball, but I only like the NBA. And I think I like LeBron. And
4: oh,
2: I know he's
4: sorry
2: kind of,
4: to hear that.
2: I know he's like out and about and he doesn't know what team he's going to be.
4: This is not the time to get into him.
0: I like LeBron.
2: But
0: why?
2: I just like him. We have like, where he's an Aries. I don't know. We're similar in age. But
4: no.
2: So, but then I'm going, I don't know where to watch it. I don't know when it begins. It seems like the NBA
0: season is. It's usually on the same schedule as hockey.
2: Okay.
4: Yeah,
2: and that is when? Is that now?
0: No.
2: Okay.
1: It basically stops for 2 weeks and then it comes back again.
4: It does have the longest
0: it's
4: perceived.
0: September, October. You
2: that's
0: know,
2: when
0: we'll
2: it
0: start
2: starts.
0: Getting into.
2: Because I am going to go to an NBA game. I'm interested in how tall everyone is. And I'm not even trying to play right now. This is my.
0: As a short queen?
2: I'm a short queen and I am tiptoeing my little ass into do I want to become an NBA fan?
0: Let's find your team right now. Moon?
4: I'm going to tell you the Pacers are your team.
2: Why?
0: No, let's randomly find her a team.
1: And let's be strategic, because we don't want to pick the Grizzlies just because they're close, because we want them to end up in St. Louis, so we got to be strategic here.
2: Okay.
1: How do
0: we
1: get that
0: go,
1: team
0: Laura.
1: Here?
0: I'm going to spin a wheel.
2: And I want to be able
0: it's
2: to...
0: It's got all the NBA teams on it.
2: Go.
0: Okay, here we go.
2: Hit it.
4: Who has
2: hey,
4: the
2: hey,
4: most
2: hey,
4: Libras?
2: Hey. And listen, I don't want no crap color team.
4: This
2: like,
4: coach is a Scorpio.
2: If
1: Libra.
2: If their blend of colors on the team jersey doesn't match my
0: this
2: vibe, I'm not
0: This is going to be binding.
2: No,
0: whatever
2: it
0: lands on,
2: no, it is not.
0: You are, I will go out. I'm whatever it lands on. Moon, have Amazon open.
4: Okay.
0: And I will purchase you a hat.
4: A hat.
2: Get
4: her a jersey. They're only $200
2: Okay, I want a cool
0: jersey.
2: Jerseys
0: are expensive.
4: She's gonna get. If
2: what?
4: We're going by jerseys and colors,
0: go.
4: You're gonna be a Utah
0: Laura,
4: Jazz.
0: Congratulations. You are.
2: God.
0: A fan of the Denver Nuggets.
4: Oh, that's
0: not a bad
4: true.
0: Team.
2: Really?
4: Yeah, well.
2: My sister lives in Denver.
4: Listen.
1: They're the number one pick. Yeah.
4: Listen,
2: okay.
4: The Nuggets are awesome. They have incredible colors, great jerseys.
0: You have stuff from them at home.
4: Yeah, because they actually reached
2: what's
4: out.
2: What are the colors?
1: They're
2: what is
1: awesome.
2: It?
4: They,
2: gold?
4: It's more like blue. But they reached out and had Scott and I sit courtside during 2020 on the virtual courtside thing. So like we were like Nuggets fans. Now here's where you're going to run into an issue. Owned by Stan Kroenke.
0: You don't need to know about that.
2: My mother won't allow it.
4: That's what I was saying.
2: Jill will not allow this.
4: Her mother is so anti
2: like,
4: real.
0: Mother,
2: my mother, one time for her NBA or her Super Bowl party, made penis cookies and put Stan Kroenke's name on them because he's a D-head.
4: Right, so that's what
2: so
4: I'm saying.
2: So we are not,
4: so
2: we
4: it,
2: can't.
4: So unfortunately, the Nuggets are right
2: her
4: out.
2: Her birthday's on Sunday. I can't do it.
3: So for to get Stan Kroenke, everyone.
4: I'm helping you.
3: Ate his wiener.
2: I mean, yeah, it was a weird time.
0: It's a weird.
2: Jill had a,
0: it's a weird
2: penis
0: kind of
2: pan.
0: Flex.
2: It's
3: I think,
2: fine.
3: Short-sighted. But I get the.
2: I think she just
0: fan.
2: Wanted to have a little naughty party.
3: I get that.
0: We already got the Nuggets gear, too. That would have been great.
4: Yeah, I got a hat for you. No.
2: I don't know.
4: It's
2: to be
4: tight.
2: Honest with you, blue
4: mile
2: isn't
4: high.
2: Really my thing.
1: Awesome.
4: It all says mile
2: can
4: high.
2: Can you spin again?
0: Okay, but this is it.
2: I am mile high.
1: Come on,
2: I like
1: Thunder.
2: That.
0: Okay,
1: the second best is Thunder.
0: The Nuggets are out.
2: Nuggets are out.
0: This is it.
2: All right, fine.
0: Are there any of the teams that you have any
3: Spurs
2: with?
3: Spurs got good colors.
2: I would like a West Coast team. Just like the Lakers would be cool.
4: That's animal abuse.
2: Because Kate Hudson's on that show.
3: Okay. Golden State.
2: Okay.
3: You don't like blue.
0: Here we go. Rafe?
4: You don't like blue.
0: I'm spinning the wheel.
2: I like it,
3: spin
2: but
3: the
2: I
3: wheel.
2: Like
3: I can still
2: I
3: say
2: wear.
3: Teams
2: I don't
3: out
2: look
3: loud.
2: Good in
3: no.
2: Blue.
3: It doesn't
2: you can't.
3: Mean, yeah, I will.
2: I'm looking
3: stop
2: good in like
3: teams.
2: An
3: yo,
2: orange.
3: I will.
4: Give her the Clippers. Give her the Clippers.
0: Here we go.
3: The Hawks.
2: Also be cool with Chicago Bulls since I work in Chicago now.
0: Well, congratulations. You are a fan of the
1: Globetrotters.
0: Houston Rockets.
3: You are
4: all right.
3: Hey,
4: you're out. Basketball's done.
2: Red Rocket, Red Rocket. No.
3: Minnesota Timberwolves. Cool.
2: I like
3: mascot,
2: the Wolves.
3: Cool jerseys. Cool.
2: Minnesota is where Hubbard Corporate
0: what
2: is.
0: What happened to this being binding?
1: You think about it. You got Hakeem Olajuwon and all kinds
2: Rockets.
1: Of
2: Rockets. Listen,
3: you
2: could
3: get
2: be a
3: real
2: Lakers
3: weird
2: queen.
3: With it and be a New Orleans Pelicans fan.
0: Right. Best of three. Best of three. Here
2: let's
0: we go.
2: Go.
0: This is
2: come
0: it.
2: Come on, Bulls. Let's
0: this
2: go.
0: Is it.
1: Truly,
0: this is it. This is you're going to sign a contract. As the newest fan of the, here we go.
4: Dude, the Rockets logo is so stupid.
0: NBA and the Brooklyn Nets.
2: Fine. Oh. I like it. What's up, Brooklyn?
4: I want a West
0: Brooklyn
4: Coast team.
0: In the house.
4: I want a West Coast team and without blue.
2: You know what?
0: Brooklyn
2: Nets is cool. Because
3: bad
2: I feel
3: news,
2: like if I were from New York,
3: Ghislaine
2: I'd be
3: Maxwell.
2: From Brooklyn. No!
0: No, isn't Jay-Z the part owner?
3: Jay-Z was part owner but sold.
4: I forgot.
2: To whom?
4: Brooklyn Nets is black and white now, right?
1: Yeah.
4: Not
0: to
4: blue
0: Stan
4: and white.
0: Stan Kroenke Jr., no!
3: Yeah, Brooklyn Nets is just a B on a basketball. It looks like an old-timey...
2: I'm gonna
3: like
2: look it
3: atomic
2: up.
3: Cartoon. Here's all of the logos.
4: Yeah, right? They basically took the Spurs colors and said, let's make this more boring.
0: They were the old New Jersey
2: I
0: Nets.
2: I like the yellow and black team? Who is that? The it looks like a music Here? Note. Yeah,
5: that's the Utah Jazz.
2: Ooh, Utah Jazz.
4: I told
2: cool.
4: you. Like, yeah. Utah Jazz? No, I just
5: the
4: told
5: San
4: you.
5: San Antonio Spurs
4: I,
5: have.
4: I
5: cool
4: said earlier
5: colors.
4: That just based on the logo and everything, you're going Jazz.
5: This is the Timberwolves. This
0: my buddy
5: nice.
0: Ben lives in in Brooklyn. I
2: tell
0: will
2: him
0: alert
2: what's
0: him.
2: Going on. He's got a new fan.
0: New fan.
2: Brooklyn Nets. What's up, Ben?
0: Well,
5: I mean, the Bulls are never.
4: I still think she's a Pacers fan.
5: Still iconic.
4: Hey, did you like Teen Wolf?
2: Yeah.
4: You like that yellow of
2: I'm
4: the Beavers
2: sorry.
4: Jersey?
2: Do you mean, do I like Teen Wolf? Your profile picture in my phone is the dad from Teen Wolf.
4: Oh, heck yeah,
2: we forget,
4: dude.
2: Which is the best thing ever.
4: I think you're a Pacers
0: well, you know,
4: fan.
0: Everybody's watching. Yeah. Hey, everybody's saying, watch the Billikens. Slew Billikens are a good team. Like, we have a good college
2: no, no,
0: basketball
2: team.
5: No,
2: no,
5: yeah, man.
2: Watch them. Listen, I get hey. It. Tim's all in on college basketball. Right, I need something a little. I got to separate. Otherwise, he and I are going to blend everything.
0: Separate the men from the boys. I understand.
2: I understand.
4: Well, anyway.
5: Don't sleep on
2: Brooklyn
5: Merrimack.
2: Nets. I'm coming for. I'm going to go Nets. All in for the new season.
5: No WNBA.
2: No, do, not at this time.
4: I do think you'd be a soccer
2: Caitlin
4: fan.
2: Clark is cool.
4: I think
5: feminism.
4: If you went down to, if you went down to some city games, you would,
6: feminism.
4: I think you would fall in love with the energy, the fans, the maybe not the product on the field sometimes, yeah. But I mean they're doing better now.
2: I love it, and thank you for being inclusive of me. I am going straight NBA right now, though. I got to inch into my
4: sports.
2: Because
4: of tall people.
2: I like tall people.
4: Have you seen soccer players on a field? They're tall. It's a tall game these days.
0: It doesn't matter. It's talking to a wall.
2: It is talking to a wall. The wall has a Brooklyn Nets poster on it right
4: now. I'm friends with this wall.
0: She's now focused on the Nets.
4: I'm friends with this wall. I'm still
2: trying.
4: And I'm going
2: to go all in. So anybody who's a Brooklyn Nets fan, let's have a little sub chat.
4: Brooklyn Nets.
2: You don't have to buy
0: it. I'm going to.
2: Tell your mother.
0: What do you like bedazzled?
4: I don't think there's a faster way.
2: No, I just want a straight. I want to look like Adam Sandler. Like just a straight. And I'll just wear it, you know? I'll just wear it on game day.
0: Game days.
4: The Knicks are finally doing incredible, and she's going to become a Nets fan. Mm-hmm. I don't think there's
0: yeah,
4: any
0: the
4: way.
2: They won the championship.
0: You don't want to be a bandwagon jumper.
2: No, no, no. I'm going
0: She just became
2: organic.
0: A Knicks fan when they won. How was the wildfire smoke up there?
4: Oh, my gosh. I will say. My mother.
0: Because today's the day here, and I'll explain after.
4: Yeah, dude. Up. I'm assuming you guys talked about Poppy as well, that whole thing.
0: Well, they were canceling shows in Chicago.
4: Okay, but did you talk about the Poppy show?
0: No, I didn't know about the Poppy show. That
4: you,
0: did not,
4: you didn't talk about this?
0: That
2: no,
0: did
2: didn't.
0: Not
2: we
0: cross
2: did.
0: My news feed.
2: It didn't come to
4: Well,
2: America.
4: Okay, I guess I'll get there in a second. So my mother was like, you know, be careful, the wildfire smoke. She's not from New York, but she talks like that. And I had layovers everywhere. And I had a layover in Chicago first. And guys, I sent you pictures.
0: Yeah, yeah. Chicago is worse than anywhere.
4: Worse than anywhere. I mean— And I swear, dude, the lens it has a better eye than we do because it did not do the smoke justice. It was so thick in Chicago, it looked like they were filming an apocalyptic movie.
0: Well, I know
4: something.
0: They canceled. I think the Black Keys were supposed to play outside.
5: Awesome.
4: There's no way you could play outside.
0: No, there was a bunch of shows that were canceled.
4: So this was on when did I fly? Friday?
0: Yeah.
4: Saturday? I can't remember. Anyway, that day it was. I would say probably 400 yards of visibility.
2: Wow.
4: Planes were disappearing. Like when I was on the runway watching another plane go, it was four football fields away and it would disappear. And it was smog city, dude. And then when I got to Toronto, it was somewhat noticeable, but nothing like Chicago. And then in Toronto, it probably rained for two or three days straight. So I guess the rain helped and pushed down a lot of the smog. Mm-hmm. Then I was in Quebec City the next day and it was absolutely perfect. And Montreal was perfect. And then I'm coming back yesterday, and what do? I get a little warning on my phone saying St. Louis is next.
1: Yeah, it's so dumb.
4: In Canada, where it was supposed to be bad, it wasn't all that bad, and now down here it's awful. But, dude, Chicago looked crazy.
0: Well,
2: yes.
0: Today, here's what they're saying today here in St. Louis. So if it looks a little extra foggy, if the air is a bit heavy this morning, this is Canadian wildfire smoke. They're describing what the haze is going to be like. It's going to be a thick, milky haze, which I don't like.
2: Ew,
4: that, milky.
0: I don't
2: Mother's
0: like that
2: milk.
0: Descriptor.
2: No,
0: that descriptor, description, describer.
4: In
0: you know
4: Toronto, honestly, in Toronto, that's what the sky looked like. So in Chicago, the smog was on the ground; it was everywhere. In Toronto, you could tell it was way up high because you could not see a sky. You ever looked at a smoggy sky,
0: and
4: you can't differentiate where the sky is. You don't see clouds. You just
1: yeah,
4: don't
1: like
4: see
1: a
4: sun.
0: Well, yeah. So, and this was in New York. Talking to my mom over the weekend, she said it smells like a campfire. Like, it'll smell like a campfire. But according, because it was in New York, it was bad too. According to the National Weather Service and local monitoring stations, fine like particles drifting down from hundreds of fires burning up in Ontario are triggering air quality warnings all across the region. So the main culprit behind the murky sky is something called PM2.5, which is a microscopic little particle that's 2.5 micrometers or smaller. So to put that in perspective, a single strand of human hair is about 30 times larger than any of these tiny wildlife particles. Because they're so small, they could be easily inhaled deep in your lungs and then enter your bloodstream.
1: Mm-hmm. Very cool.
0: So
2: how many are we getting? Like, what's the rating on the PM2.5s?
0: It is...
2: Or the AQI.
0: Levels are... Downtown St. Louis on Monday logged an EPA air quality index level of 142, which falls into the unhealthy for sensitive groups category.
2: Yes.
0: And it's going to be worse today. Granite City, just across the river, level spiked to 156, pushing into the unhealthy for everyone territory.
2: Yeah.
3: Awesome.
1: That's good.
2: You'll have health effects. And that, so until you get to 200 AQI, then you go up to very unhealthy, where health warnings of emergency conditions. So the entire population
0: so
2: is
0: So what are they? What are they saying today? Because that was yesterday.
2: So you said 152?
0: 142 downtown.
2: Mm-hmm.
0: And Granite City was 156. What is it going to be today?
2: I don't know what it is today, but 150.

0: day, right?
1: Yes.
0: Yeah. No, not today.
1: All right. I'll let her say it
0: when the air clears up.
1: I'll let her say it.
0: Yeah. So pregnant women, older adults, anyone with heart or lung conditions like asthma, like limit strenuous outdoor activities, take frequent breaks, keep an eye out for shortness of breath or coughing. The smoke is traveling southeast from Ontario. There's 562 active wildfires covering nearly 2 million acres. Widespread smoke has been causing hazy conditions and poor quality for the air right across the Midwest and Northeast over the last couple of days. So thankfully, relief shouldn't take too long, though. Air quality models predict that the heavy particle levels will clear up and drop back to moderate status pretty soon.
1: I'm assuming it depends on where it is, right? Like where it is as far as altitude in the atmosphere. I'm assuming we're talking about ground level here. So when I was in Toronto and you could see it in the sky, but you couldn't necessarily see it where I was. I'm trying to look up what the heck the AQI was last Friday in Chicago, because it had to be astonishing. They're saying this Friday in Chicago is going to be 90.
0: Oh, 90's okay. 90's better.
1: Yeah, I wouldn't say
0: 140,
1: okay.
0: 142 downtown yesterday, 156 in Granite City. Which, yes, we know.
1: That's crazy.
0: We know Granite City is bad even without the smoke. Fine.
1: Yeah, they're a steady 100, aren't they?
2: Fine city.
0: Shout out to Granite City. We love you guys out there. You know a lot of people from there.
1: They know what it is.
0: We know.
1: Yeah, this is wild, the AQI thing. So I can't believe you guys didn't touch the story. So that, you know, Poppy, the gal that was like, I'm Poppy, and then now is doing metal and whatever.
0: Yes.
1: Yeah. You don't know who I'm talking about?
2: Yeah, I do.
0: Yeah, we know Poppy.
1: Oh, okay,
0: yeah.
1: Okay. So she was on a festival. Here's what was going around. There was a video of her band playing their entire set at a festival, and she just didn't show.
2: She didn't come out?
1: Didn't show. Wow. What? Wasn't there. No mention.
2: Where's Poppy?
1: Exactly. Where's Poppy? Whole band's playing. They're ripping. No vocals.
0: No Poppy.
1: Zero. And people were like, what was this? And a lot of people, you know, on this side of the industry were like, oh, somebody's like fulfilling contract and like, who knows? Maybe she didn't make it. Maybe she didn't want to show up. Maybe I don't know. I don't know her at all. So there was a lot of conjecture going around. And then she came out and said that the air quality was 350 AQI and that she is was not going to sing in that because it's like super hazardous to sing. And then people were like, oh, that's so cool that the band went out there and played for the crowd and all this kind of stuff.
2: Yeah, instrumental version.
1: Yeah, and then other people were like, what?
0: No, it's not cool. Yeah. Just don't play.
1: We bought...
2: She's Steve Millard out.
1: Hang on a second. We bought tickets. The 10,000 people bought tickets to see something, and they're standing out in AQI, in 350 AQI, that's which, by the way, I don't know if that was verified or not. And I don't know the story. I'm not for her or against her.
0: Is Poppy says she was unable to breathe amid wildfire smoke at Upheaval Festival.
1: Right. Okay. So my real question is, and I said, I'm super neutral on her. I'm happy that she's doing really well.
0: And this was in Grand Rapids, Michigan.
1: But that was my question: is how does a festival go on and have 10 or 20,000 people out here breathing in 350 AQI,
0: She wrote, due to hazardous AQI reaching 350-plus around our set time, I was unable to join my band on stage. Mm. I'm unable to breathe in those conditions. Well, she was opening up for Gojira.
1: Okay.
2: Did Gojira play?
0: Did they play?
2: I mean, both bands are heavy on the screams.
1: Yeah, I think everyone played, except for her. Band played.
2: Maybe she has asthma or some sort of, like, precondition.
0: So what would you like... for the solution here to be.
1: No, I'm confused because you just told me that 150 is hazardous and she's saying 350. So how did a festival get away with having
0: a crowd
1: out there?
0: Is she just saying that?
1: I don't know. And nobody checks anybody with anything anymore.
0: Upheaval organizers had told attendees before doors opened that the festival would proceed while officials continued monitoring the air quality situation. Your safety is our number one concern.
2: So Steve Miller decided that he wasn't going to tour anymore. He had announced a tour last year, and then he said, I'm hanging it up. I'm not touring anymore because of the effects of climate change and similar types of stance where he's like, this is unhealthy to bring people out in the open air. I don't want to breathe it.
0: During regular summer months?
2: Yeah.
0: Who said this?
1: This is Steve Miller.
0: That's a little extreme. During regular summer months, I understand the...
1: Well, good for
2: and
1: Steve.
2: And he was done. He goes, I'm done.
0: I understand the wildfire situation, but a nice summer... evening.
2: It's getting more and more
3: Does he have a lot of smokers as his fan base?
1: Good for Steve, who has the opportunity to retire and do that. But most of us have to keep touring. Good for Steve.

0: It's a weird. I don't know.
1: I'm just saying. He's taking a stand.
0: With a
1: you know, good for him. I'm glad you.
0: Good. I'm glad you
1: afford to stop doing it. But most of us can't.
2: I saw a thing the other day about how we're all just going to burn up. Like wildfires are getting so much more prominent in
0: we're all just we're all just going to burn up. So there's going to be, I'm going to look around the corner, there's going to be
2: eventually, yeah, if we don't get it under control, man.
1: I'm investing in
0: fire extinguishers.
1: In the fire gel. In the stuff that they've...
2: Like, did you see Canada was like all of these World War II or some sort of war canoes, they were submerging them underwater so the fires wouldn't get to them. Like all
1: what?
2: Yeah, like people are... Wow. And then over, I don't know if it was Argentina or Spain, I saw a country was... They had all of these water bombs going off to preserve all of their trees because the wildfires are going.
0: I'm imagining in 15 years, as I'm on fire, I go, Learn's right. Learn was right all along.
1: I'm on fire.
0: I'm on fire.
2: I'm sorry, Learn.
0: I'm on fire. Damn it.
2: You don't think
0: right.
2: It's more prominent? Have you not looked into this?
0: Like, into what?
2: Into how many more wildfires we are experiencing as a country?
0: As a country?
2: Yes.
0: I think I'd like to see the numbers on that.
2: Okay. Well, I will find an ad.
3: I mean, there's always going to be
0: always
3: big
0: wildfires.
3: Boys. Like the one back in the early 90s was Yellowstone. Like,
1: yes, there were always fires. Yeah. I don't think she's debating
3: no,
1: that.
3: No. I'm just saying. But also, it is odd. I will say it's very odd what's going on, especially over in Europe now, why France and Spain
2: right.
3: is all on fire.
2: Exactly.
1: Wildfire data shows drastic increase since the 1980s. Year-to-year weather.
4: Yeah, don't. If you want to feel good about life, don't dig too deep into this.
0: That's why I'm
2: well, and also like
4: I watched a bunch of documentaries about climate change over the weekend when I was bad move because they were talking about like these fires and all of these things that were like once in a lifetime events.
2: 500-year floods are more.
4: Yeah, well, there's all these things are like this is a.
0: Are they also not?
4: They're
0: doing
4: like
0: things?
4: This hasn't happened since the time of the pyramids. It, like that is the normal time span between a lot of these. Giant burn-offs or...
0: are they not doing things to...
4: These catastrophic storms?
0: Are they not doing things to prevent these wildfires?
2: No, we also, and I mean, look into it, research it for yourself, but a lot of governments are deciding to take their climatologists and not fund them and take away funding for this. And so we are seeing those effects through things like this getting out of control.
0: But aren't there things that we should be doing to prevent some of these wildfires?
2: Like what?
0: There's cleaning the forests out of the of some of the brush.
3: Old growth or whatever.
0: Controlled burns.
1: Yeah, but are you saying that people weren't doing that? Society was not doing that? Or
0: we were doing it, and now they're not? And now we're not.
1: Are you sure about that?
2: I don't know.
0: Listen.
3: Well, don't they say we have more trees now than we've ever had?
0: You know, there's ways to help mitigate. There's ways to help mitigate some of these wildfires with, you know, with burning some of the underbrush and controlled burns. And they have fire lines, and which we had back in the 80s, and now some of these EPA regulations prevent that from happening, and there are more wildfires. I don't know. Look into it.
4: They put smoke detectors out in the,
1: it is
4: on the trees, but you didn't do anything.
1: It was people weren't changing the batteries and just letting it beep until...
4: It's walking through the woods.
1: Yeah, we think it's birds. It's a fire alarm.
0: Bird is that.
1: Anyway, well, I thought it was interesting. I thought you may have touched on it with the poppy.
0: No, again,
1: the poppy thing because it's interesting.
0: In 20 years, when I'm actually on fire, and I go, "Damn it, man!"
1: Well, what happens?
0: I should.
1: What happens if you show up though? It
4: won't be 20 years.
1: What happens if you go to a festival to see your favorite band and they're direct support and they come out but singer won't?
0: Oh, I'd be pissed.
3: Yeah,
1: I think I would too.
0: Right. Of course, I'd be pissed.
1: I think I would too. It did look cool though.
3: With all the haze and stuff?
1: You don't see any haze. I didn't see any of that stuff. I didn't even know where it was. But you just see a band with their masks on just ripping an instrumental metal session for 40 minutes.
0: 314, it's because nobody's listening to Smokey the Bear.
4: That's
2: I
4: right.
2: I know, only you can prevent forest fires. Also, Lucifer checking in doesn't mind the fires, so great.
0: Oh, good. Yeah, 573 Forestry has not been allowed to properly do forest control because of environmental activists who don't understand how you need to manage and control this issue. I hear from both sides.
1: Well,
0: maybe it's a little combination of everything. I don't know.
2: We just need funding to help us as a people.
1: What started the Canadian one? Was it a cigarette?
0: Is that what it is?
1: No, I don't know. I'm asking, did anybody find out? Because I saw some like meme. It was like, stop throwing your cigarettes in the... it was like a real... It was like a real ad, not ad, but post about not smoking while you're on a hike.
0: From what I read about these Canadian wildfires, it is because of lack of forest control.
1: Man.
0: Because something sets off a fire and all that underbrush burns. And next thing you know, now we got smoke in Chicago and Poppy's canceling.
2: Poppy is canceling.
3: Now that she's canceled, it's
1: didn't cancel, though.
4: It's usually lightning strikes and or humans.
0: Right. Let's not forget the biggest fire recently was intentionally set by a jackass. Not Steve-O or any of those those guys. An actual.
3: I saw a rad video of a guy. I think it was in California, but he was trying to light a fire and the neighbors all tackled him or beating the tar out of him. It was pretty awesome. And they got the fire put out.
1: Is that how the one happened up in the Calabasas?
3: There was a ton. Yeah, there was all like copycat things up there.
4: One of the big ones a few years ago was, to be fair, was a wicked lady who was lighting like bear pee on fire.
2: Well, it burns?
4: Yeah, she was doing some kind of like ceremony with bear pee and it spilled and some brush caught on fire. And that was like the California wildfires like 5 years ago.
1: I had no idea it burned. Somebody make a car out of it that runs
0: out of bear pee?
1: On
2: bear pee.
0: Well, listen, we got some important things to get to. Okay.
4: I got
0: enough. Not that the wildfires are not important, guys.
4: Yeah, hiker allegedly tried to boil bear urine to drink and caused California wildfire in 2021.
0: And when?
4: 2021.
0: How many acres burned?
4: It says at 2021, Alexandra Sylvania was arrested for allegedly starting the massive fawn fire in Shasta County, California. She told authorities she found water tainted with bear urine, attempted to build a fire to boil it to drink, and accidentally ignited the brush. So I guess she was doing a Bear Grylls thing.
0: Well, he was eating what? Elephant dung? Wringing it out for water?
4: But then it says, Suverna, who identified herself as a shaman, emerged from the dry woods, dehydrated and carrying a lighter. The fire burned 8,000 acres and destroyed 185 structures and homes. She faced 9 years in prison for felony arson. So.
0: Well, here's the big takeaway. Here's the big takeaway, okay? Learn as a Brooklyn Nets fan now.
2: Yes.
3: Yay.
0: Okay.
3: Yeah.
2: Go Nets.
4: Big news. We also had an email of a listener reporting butthole lightning at 6:06.
0: Oh, good. Okay.
4: So if we're reporting big news, Scott?
3: Yep.
4: To the butthole lightning board, please.
0: Yep. Right. Another one down for the listener.
4: Put a listener now.
0: Listener butthole
4: 6:06 a.m. Okay. That's a lightning strike that started a wildfire in someone's crackiola.
0: Still have not gotten one.
2: Same.
4: Congratulations, listener Chris. Thank you for checking in.
0: Every once in a while, my buddy from Louisville sends me one of his listener emails, and this he said, I could not wait to send this to you. And this actually had me laughing this morning. And it says, Dear Radio Show, please keep my name anonymous because my family listens. I know this is going to sound shocking, but I've fallen in love with my first cousin.
2: Oh, no.
0: Now, before you immediately judge me, hear me out. When we were younger, about 30 years ago.
1: This happened to me and Scott.
2: Hear me out.
0: Yeah. Hear me out.
4: I already was, good. Brother. I already was.
0: Now, he says, I'm sorry. She says. She says. I'm sure you all assumed it was a dude.
2: No.
3: No, never.
0: I'm sure you all assumed this was a guy.
3: Not
4: it's
3: this.
4: A guy.
3: Okay, maybe.
4: You're changing the identity. To
0: no, I'm
4: him.
0: Not. This is a lady.
4: You swear.
2: A lady cousin.
4: You swear this is a woman. This isn't an identity protection thing.
0: I'm only taking what they're given.
2: He didn't answer it. He didn't,
1: he
2: look
1: didn't
2: at
1: swear.
2: You. He blinked
4: Did the
2: twice.
4: The person who emailed you identified
0: it didn't email me. This okay. is a this is a buddy who does a morning show
4: oh, okay.
0: in Louisville.
4: Okay? Oh, okay.
0: When we were younger, about 30 years ago, we both knew that there was something between us, but neither of us ever said a word.
1: Oh, how mature.
0: He went on to get married, and I never did. Life took us in different directions. Fast forward to about a month ago.
2: At the family reunion.
0: We were both at a family funeral.
2: Oh, no.
1: Oh, that's a perfect
2: so
1: place
2: hot.
1: For love.
0: And later that night, we finally admitted what we'd been feeling all these years. It was like this huge weight came off both of our shoulders. Knowing the feelings have always been mutual has honestly brought me more peace. than I ever expected. He's divorced now.
2: Yeah.
0: We're both over 40. And for the first time in my life, I feel like I'm with someone who truly wants the same things I do. I really believe this is the person I'm supposed to spend the rest of my life with.
1: Well, how convenient. I mean, you'll see each other
2: because you
1: anyway.
2: Already have.
0: Yeah. The problem is our family.
2: Yeah, no doubt.
0: I'm terrified of telling them.
4: Bunch of squares.
3: Yeah.
0: I know how it sounds. and I know people have opinions. Mm. At the same time, I'm tired of hiding the first relationship that's ever made me genuinely happy.
1: Oh, so they are in, they have begun a relationship.
0: Yep. I want my family to see me happy for once, but I'm scared they'll reject us or even cut us out of their lives. So that's why I'm coming to y'all. If you were in my shoes, would you tell your family and hope they would eventually accept it? Or would you keep this relationship private and avoid the drama?
1: This is one of those.
0: How would you even start the conversation?
2: Are you sitting down?
3: I got a job in West Virginia.
1: Yeah.
0: This is Louisville.
1: I would start with, remember, I'm from Kentucky. That's how I would start the conversation. I do think that that matters. Geography matters sometimes.
3: Yeah, they are close.
0: Kentucky.
3: To that region.
1: Yeah, yeah.
0: Is it legal?
1: Is it legal
0: to marry your first cousin in Kentucky?
2: Probably.
1: If he's had a vasectomy.
4: I think it's over a certain age. Like for companionship, a lot of states have like, hey, if you're over 60, whatever.
2: The cousin clause?
1: Yeah, to be honest. To be honest, it's not a bad idea. Let these fools do whatever they're going to do.
0: You cannot legally marry your first cousin in Kentucky.
2: But the nearest state you can is Alabama's.
1: Hey.
2: Hey.
3: See Illinois.
4: I'd go east, go to West Virginia.
0: You cannot marry your first cousin in Missouri.
1: Yeah, I know.
2: Sorry, Scott.
3: Sure good news, that. Illinois. Illinois, if you're 50 and older, you're good to go.
0: Yes, in Illinois, but under certain circumstances.
2: Mm.
0: First cousins are legally permitted to marry if both parties are 50 or older.
1: Lincoln's wild, and they're doing that.
0: Or if one of the parties is certified by a licensed physician to be as permanently and irreversibly sterile.
1: That's what I just said. Like, hey. He gets a vasectomy, y'all get married. Enjoy yourself.
4: Listen.
2: All right, let's all pick a cousin.
0: They have to move to Illinois.
1: No, they just have to go to Illinois to get married.
0: Yeah, but they're.
4: I've never thought about it.
0: Their marriage will not be recognized in Kentucky.
1: I got married in Illinois. Of course, my marriage is recognized in Missouri.
0: So you think?
3: I don't know.
2: We'll see how it works. What are you talking about?
3: Riz, look up New York and see the sophisticated state of New York. Let's see.
4: Hey, dude.
0: Can you marry your first cousin?
4: I'm going to be honest. I'm looking at the states, and as much as we pick on the South, Maine's pretty cool. Maine's allowed, if you do genetic counseling, no limits. You can be
1: genetic counseling.
4: You just got to go to counseling. You know, like, hey, man, maybe pull out because it's going to get wild if you don't. But. As far as that goes, go get along, Scott. They don't care.
2: Are you okay with this?
4: Saskatchewan.
2: Are we okay with this? I mean, clearly, yes.
4: I barely even think about... Honestly, Maine and New Hampshire are two states that if... I don't even think about them.
2: Yeah,
0: if
2: who,
0: they left.
2: Dude,
0: they
2: New
0: left,
2: Hampshire. They're up there.
0: It would take us at least 3 weeks to notice they were gone.
4: Yeah. If Maine's like, hey, we left, we'd be like, oh...
1: When? How's it been going?
2: I love Maine.
0: We've been gone for like 4 months.
2: Nobody noticed.
4: Yeah.
2: Stephen King is from Maine, and Liv is from Maine.
4: That's fine.
2: I like Maine. But New Hampshire, dude, is the forgotten state. I've been hearing more about New Hampshire in these last 2 weeks than I've ever in my life.
1: New Hampshire's having a comeback.
4: I honestly think it was just Hampshire, and they did New Hampshire to try to rebrand so people would notice them, and it didn't even work.
1: They don't want you to notice.
4: I don't want to look that up.
0: They don't like you up there.
1: Yeah, they're intentionally hiding. They're the Idaho of New England.
3: Should we all go visit?
0: Tucked up in there.
2: Yeah.
3: Let's go visit.
0: He's got it tucked up tight in there.
2: It's like the Silence of the Lambs guy of the states, you know? Like he's tucking his sack back, putting a little rouge on.
0: Pretending he's another state?
2: Putting the lotion on your skin.
0: Is he pretending he's another state?
5: I'm not old Hampshire.
0: I'm Connecticut.
5: Oh, yeah. I'd Massachusetts me so hard.
2: Yes.
4: New Hampshire.
0: You're saying New Hampshire's tucking and pretending they're another state?
5: Are you looking for Pennsylvania? Was she a big old fat state?
2: Thank you for
4: the first New Hampshire's got
2: thank you for bringing my imagination to life.
4: New Hampshire's got a big cast on its arm.
5: Can you help me load this couch in a van? Excuse me. Vermont? Could you help me load this couch in a van?
0: Can you marry your first cousin in New Hampshire? Let's see.
1: Definitely not.
2: You know what? Probably so, because they're just like, whatever.
1: You can?
2: We just want people to talk about
0: this. No, you cannot.
2: Oh.
0: You cannot.
3: Is it the only state up there?
0: Under New Hampshire state law, marriages are strictly prohibited between people who are in direct lineage of one another.
5: Not cool.
1: Scott and I know a couple
0: people
1: from New Hampshire.
0: Which explicitly includes first cousins.
4: Who do you think the most famous, without looking it up, I'm going to tell you it's somebody we love. Most famous New Hampshireite.
1: Chad Olick.
4: Celebrity. I'm going to tell you it's someone, it's a beloved.
2: Corey Feldman?
0: Adam Sandler.
4: It is Adam Sandler.
2: Oh, I love this.
1: And he got out immediately.
2: Yeah, he did. Like,
4: yeah, he's never been back. It says he left in high school, literally has never set foot back in the state, but they still claim him.
0: You always kind of think Adam Sandler is a New Yorker.
2: Yeah, I
0: but
2: do.
0: He's not. He's a New Hampshire guy.
4: New Hampshire.
1: That's funny.
0: New Hampshire.
1: They got beaches and bunkers, man.
4: Mandy Moore, no big deal. Dan Brown, Da Vinci Code.
0: Yeah. Hmm. Good book.
4: Seth Meyers.
2: Oh. A
4: couple of funny people.
0: Okay.
2: That's nice.
0: Hiding up there.
4: But they all, they've all really kind of glommed onto New York. You think Seth Meyers was from New York, too.
0: Yeah, they want to get the hell out of there.
4: Mm-hmm. It's because it's a little freaky state. It sucks.
0: Well, what should this, what should our lady from Kentucky do here?
2: Fake your death. Who's in love with her first cousin. In another country.
0: I think maybe seek counseling.
3: Yeah, or
4: just do it.
3: Move to New York.
4: Love is rare.
3: You see, New York, it's completely legal.
0: Yeah, it's fine in New York.
3: Okay.
2: Your cousin. You're born, you love your cousin. It's a born love.
4: Well,
2: you are born to love your cousin.
0: Can't
2: not
0: be
2: in that
0: mother-in-law
2: way.
0: Your mother in law, too.
1: Listen, why not? Don't be having kids. And at the family events, just don't touch each other.
4: Here's the thing.
2: Everybody all. Be cool.
4: Yeah, just soften the blow.
1: Just don't show it in front of us.
4: You get everyone together and you're like, and you pretend you, like you want to marry your brother. And you're like, hey, guys, this is going to become all crazy. And I know you're going to say it's Kentucky. And I'm in love with my brother, Jonathan. And when they're like, oh, my God, you can't. Be like, you're right.
0: Just kidding.
1: Let him sweat it for 10 minutes.
4: Yes, and then let him sweat it for 10 minutes.
0: Cousin Mark.
4: Guys, it's actually Cousin Mark. So, like, and then it's like, oh, okay, you know what? Fine.
1: We can live with this.
3: Okay.
2: That's nice, yeah.
4: And then you just, it's clear, it's, you just give it, you, it is the lesser of two evils, and then it softens the blow, and you're in. Everyone's like, well, it's better than you marrying your brother. And then you make sweet cousin love, and
0: 573,
4: the hills have eyes.
0: 573, my ex-wife cheated on me with her cousin, and now they have kids.
4: Really?
2: Oh, no.
4: First cousin.
0: Yeah, 573, first cousin or
1: hip.
0: Second cousin.
1: Hip, hip, hip, hip, hip.
0: Oh, yeah.
1: What are the kids' names?
2: Hip, hip.
0: Hip and hip.
2: Hip. Hippie.
0: Hip and hip, hip.
2: It's just so weird, man. Family reunions.
0: Yeah, your mother-in-law is your wife's. Yeah. Your mother-in-law is your aunt, too? Yeah.
4: I mean, I said this before. I got cousin brothers in the family. Good dudes. It's fine. It's not that kind of thing, but it still it sounds bad on paper. But my aunts both slept with the same guy, and my cousins are also half-brothers. What are you going to do?
0: Oh, first cousin, 573 says. First cousin.
4: First cousin.
1: You take me through that
3: my
1: again.
3: My own grandpa.
0: Was Eleanor and Franklin? Was Eleanor and Franklin?
4: They were related, but I don't think they were first.
0: I think they were cousins.
2: Yeah,
0: were
2: something
0: they
2: like
0: first
2: that.
0: Cousins?
2: We just kind of ignore that part of American history.
1: Yeah, that was the Targaryen thing.
4: Let's see.
1: Right? It happened back in the past.
2: That's
4: we're cousins. Love's a buzzing.
2: FDR
4: and we're
2: was the mother of dragons.
4: Humping.
1: Yeah, man, we're not talking about that no more.
0: Were Eleanor and Franklin related?
1: Different seven kingdoms.
0: Yes. Oh, fifth cousins.
4: No,
0: oh,
4: big.
1: Fifth cousins
4: doesn't
1: even mean nothing.
0: Fifth cousins once removed.
1: Okay. It just means somebody knew somebody back then. Don't give me that.
2: Also, what's the, you know, aren't we all related down the line somewhere?
4: Moon, you're adopted.
1: Yeah.
4: Question.
0: Okay.
1: Hit me, because it was a thought, I'm sure.
4: I'm sure you've thought of it. You've said this before. You're like, you said every time you dated, it ran through your mind.
1: I said, hey, man, where was
0: as
1: your mama?
0: As it should.
4: Your wife.
1: Where was
4: current
1: your mama
4: wife
1: in 1980?
4: Who you love beyond measure. Hmm. How many cousins removed could you find out
0: if
4: she
0: Mallory,
4: was?
0: Yeah.
1: Oh, at this point?
4: If this Mallory's happened and you were like, oh, God, we did a 23andMe. How many cousins removed before you're like,
0: Mallory's fifth cousins once removed.
1: Didn't even matter. It wouldn't even matter. You know why? Because we're not having kids.
4: Second right. cousin.
1: And I, and honestly, it would make a lot more sense. I'd be like,
0: first
1: oh,
0: cousins.
1: Man, this is why we're a match. Because we're a family.
4: We're
1: meant to be. No wonder we're so perfect for one another.
4: We're family. You have Vin Diesel come in and break the news?
1: Yeah.
4: Hey, we're family.
1: I would honestly, it wouldn't even surprise me. And to be honest,
0: it's nice.
1: I'm not sure I've ever shared this before. But her lineage is adopted.
4: Oh,
0: so there's still
1: so
0: a possibility.
1: Could be. Yeah, she's not adopted, but
4: her steer clear of 23andMe. Sometimes the less you know,
0: the better.
1: Here's what is funny about that.
4: It's going to be 23andUs.
1: Oh, yeah, one of our first within the first few months of us dating, one of our first trips together. We did 23andMe on the trip.
4: Oh, man.
1: For that reason. because it was like, oh man,
0: wouldn't this
1: like,
0: be funny?
1: We're like, we're a match, and you got all this adoption, and I got this adoption. And,
4: wouldn't it be nice if we were cousins?
1: But truthfully, so, and I'm being serious about it, because we're not having kids together. Mm-hmm. I would be totally fine with it.
3: Jerry, I spent too much time with Shell Bynum.
1: I would bring it straight to the Riz Show, and we would have another joke.
0: Jerry Lee Lewis.
4: Oh, yeah.
0: Married his 13-year-old first cousin.
2: Yeah.
4: Yeah, there was other problematic things about that.
0: Myra.
4: Here's the thing. When marrying your first cousin isn't the most problematic thing,
1: yeah,
4: you've gone way too far.
0: Jerry Lee Lewis, most famous cousin wife. Cousin wife.
4: Elvis's maternal grandparents were first cousins.
1: Hey, what was going on with the world that was okay?
0: It wasn't okay.
4: I mean, it was. The guy's dad, the girl's dad signed off on it.
0: The girl's dad was also his bass player.
4: I know. I mean, there were a lot of problems.
0: No, it was not okay.
4: No, it ruined his career.
0: Yeah, he had to cancel.
1: Did?
0: Oh, yeah, he had to cancel a whole
4: He was like
0: going to
4: be.
0: And, like,
1: okay, because I remember hearing about that even as a kid going, like, what?
4: There was
1: like,
4: a time he was bigger than Elvis, like coming out of Memphis.
0: 1958,
4: he used to headline. Elvis used to open for Jerry Lee when all that Sun Records stuff happened. And then he went to Europe and, like, unveiled that he was marrying his 13-year-old cousin in the world. Didn't like it.
1: Oh, okay.
4: And it kind of, his whole career kind
0: of. So here's the story. So on December 12th, 1957, at the age of 13, Myra married Jerry Lee, who was then 22. When Jerry Lee arrived in London for a 37-date tour in May of 1958, she revealed to a reporter at the airport that she was his wife. He was like, she's 15. Ugh. And has been my wife of 2 months. However, it was discovered that she was only 13 and that they had been married for 5 months.
3: She lied to
0: this
3: him?
0: This caused an uproar, and after a couple of days, the tour was canceled. By the time they returned to Memphis, it had been discovered that Myra was not only Lewis's wife, she was also his first cousin.
1: Oh, wow. So that's how it, that's how it came
0: yeah,
1: out.
0: Yeah,
2: at the airport.
3: He loves cute.
0: So she told a reporter.
1: What was wrong with that guy?
4: Amen.
0: Quite a few things. Alcoholism. The guy was pretty messed up.
2: Yeah.
0: But anyway, so what are we telling this?
1: It was a happy ending.
2: But anyway.
1: Didn't they all have a happy ending?
0: No.
1: All anyway. Of it? No? Oh.
4: Thank God he was the only
1: Wild.
4: One.
2: Right.
4: Elvis didn't do that.
2: I know.
0: Oh, marry
2: Lisa Marie.
0: Underage? No, Priscilla.
2: Or Priscilla, excuse me, yes.
4: Thank God Elvis learned a lesson.
0: Well, he said they waited till she was of age.
4: I'm sure they did.
0: Mm-hmm. He said they waited.
4: Sure they did.
0: Okay, I'm telling this woman to seek counseling.
4: Yeah, John Lennon didn't do anything like that.
1: Couples counseling?
0: No.
1: With the old boy?
0: No.
1: With I'm going to call him Chris and Ricky. I don't know why.
0: Chris and Ricky?
1: Yeah, Chris is the gal.
4: Chris and Ricky.
0: With a K?
2: Ricky, don't lose your cousin.
1: Yeah. Chris and Ricky are going to be just fine.
0: Hey, Tim got a new car.
2: Yeah.
1: Get on out of here.
2: He got a Chevy Colorado, dude.
1: A Colorado?
0: Colorado.
2: Chevy Colorado. We are a Chevy Colorado family. My man is hauling stuff. We're going to Lowe's later. We're going to get some 2x4s and build some.
1: My son loves his Colorado, and I love his Colorado that he's driving that because it is the slowest damn truck on the planet.
2: Very good.
0: Does it sit out in the driveway or is it?
2: It's in the garage, baby.
0: In the garage.
2: Yes.
0: Nice.
2: We got a big garage, so that thing fits perfectly.
0: So have you seen him like open up the garage and just stand there and look at it?
2: Oh yeah, he's been out like
0: admiring
2: it. He's not even at home anymore. He's just in the garage.
0: That's where
2: he
0: lives
2: now.
0: Doing?
2: He's like, oh, I'm just getting things organized. He was at the dealership yesterday. I'm like, what?
1: Yeah.
2: I took a photo of him in the rear view whenever we were driving home the other day. He's so happy.
0: I'm gonna sleep in the truck tonight.
2: Yeah, for real.
1: I got a bed.
2: Here's what it looks like.
0: He's gonna put a sleeping bag in the bed of the truck.
1: Ooh, sharp. Let me see that. Yeah, he got the package. Look at that.
2: He got all the good.
1: Oh, he's going off road. He's gonna be a fisherman.
0: I bring it up. Because if you're out shopping for a new set of wheels, you're usually thinking about, I don't know, horsepower and gas mileage or, you know, whether it's going to comfortably fit in the garage. But according to color psychologists, the shade you end up driving says a lot about who you are.
2: Go on. It's
4: interesting. We had this conversation yesterday.
0: Did you?
4: Yeah.
1: What
4: Tim
1: is
4: and
1: it?
4: I sent
2: this is
4: Tim
2: like car astrology.
4: I congratulated Tim and I said, that was the other truck I was peeping when I bought the Tacoma. Truck boys, let me know what color truck nuts you would like as a gift.
2: Oh, what did he say?
4: And then we were like, well, brass? I go, what do you think, what color is
0: Tim
4: your truck?
0: Tim is
4: not
0: putting truck nuts on.
2: Oh, you don't know my husband.
4: Oh, yes. I go,
2: he was the original truck nuts model.
0: He is not a truck nuts guy.
4: Glow in the dark.
0: truck nuts and modeled after Tim's nuts?
2: Little known fact about me, Tim Elwell is the original truck nuts model.
4: That's nice. I
3: didn't know that.
2: Thank you.
1: Do they come in yellow, like Simpsons nuts?
4: They do.
0: They
2: with like Marge. Simpsons did it.
0: Come in any color you want.
1: Well, what's it say about you?
4: He said it feels good to pull up to a light with a cutoff and a lit cig and give a nod again.
2: Oh, yeah, he's right. He's smoking Marlboros now.
0: Smoking cigarettes again? Nice.
4: Yeah. It does. I agree. It feels good to look down at people. Tip a hat.
1: What's it say about you if you haven't picked the color of your car in many cars?
2: Oh, really?
1: Mm-mm.
3: It's just whatever.
0: Yeah, you give the thumbs car.
1: Well, I didn't pick the car. Like, it was like a...
0: Oh, the car picked you?
1: No. They were selling
4: you
1: a loaner.
4: Who?
1: Listen, the deal is what picked me.
0: No, I know, but still, you could say if the car was pink, you would have taken the pink car.
4: That's how I ended up.
1: I took an orange one.
4: I'm a black and white.
0: Yeah, but that orange was cool looking.
3: And yellow.
0: It was a cool looking.
1: Until
0: I really started calling it the General Lee.
1: It was a bit more problematic to my life than...
0: Because it was an orange challenger. Okay,
1: with the racing stripes.
4: I get where you're coming from. When I bought the Venza, it said it was graphite gray, but it was clearly blue. This is a blue car, and they're like, "No, it's graphite gray." I go, "It's not, but fine." Low mileage. It had the things I needed, and I was like, "I would normally pick a white or black car. I don't really like going too many shades off of that."
0: Well, what color is?
4: But there are colors that are deal breakers, right? Even with like, there's certain colors you'd probably be like, I can't.
0: Yeah, if it was purple, you would go no.
1: No, I wouldn't, dude. Yeah,
4: you did have
1: you,
4: a canary yellow
1: care.
4: Jeep, dude.
1: I had a yellow Jeep.
0: Yeah, but that a yellow Jeep is cool.
1: It was cool. Oh, he didn't like it.
4: I mean, it's cool.
0: I liked it.
4: I'm just saying,
0: I like the yellow color.
4: Would you have changed the color if you could have?
1: Honestly, I don't care.
0: You know, if you have a yellow car, you know what that means?
2: Tell me. My mom had a yellow Miata.
1: You can change the color pretty easily. I know a guy who does
0: nobody's
1: wraps
0: doing that.
1: And
4: got that color
1: that.
4: Car.
1: Nobody's
4: you got to lean that. In and, like, put a Tweety Bird on the side. And like
0: nobody's changing the color of your car. This is not Grand Theft Auto when you pull in a garage.
1: People do it every day. That dude, like, my friend out there at STL Best is wrapping cars every single day. Every day.
0: Yeah. Yeah, okay.
2: Wrap these nuts. What?
0: The majority of people are not getting their car color changed.
1: Well, I'm just saying, if you bought something that was like the perfect car, but the color you
0: I would
1: like,
0: never
1: it's
0: think
1: easier.
0: About it. I would never think about it.
2: I only think about the color of my car.
1: You do?
2: Like, I've been test driving all sorts of things lately, and if it's not, like, I want a black car. I like a black car.
0: All right, well, yellow or orange?
1: Okay, I had both.
0: Yellow or orange? Fun and eccentric.
2: Okay.
0: Bright, sunny, and impossible to lose in a crowded parking lot. Driving a yellow or orange car usually means you're extroverted, creative, and don't take life too seriously.
4: Mm.
2: Nice.
0: You've got a cheerful disposition and love a touch of quirkiness.
4: Interesting, because every yellow bus driver I've ever met was the angriest.
0: That's not their car.
2: Yeah, their cars are brown.
1: I did love having a yellow one in the parking lot. You are right. I never lost it. There it is.
4: That was a holdover from your bus driving days, I bet.
1: Yeah.
0: What color is Tim's car?
2: It's kind of like an off-white.
0: Gray?
2: No. It's white.
4: Beige?
2: It's more white than anything.
1: The thing you just showed me, is that his actual car?
2: Yeah.
1: I think that's the farthest thing from white.
2: No, no,
1: next
2: no, no,
1: to
2: no.
1: Black.
2: Let me get you a better. You saw the shadow version.
1: Oh, okay.
2: Let me show you what's going on.
1: Off white. I will say I love how them 80s colors are coming back. My wife hates it, but I love those beige. Oh yeah, I love those beige and sand and Desert Storm looking trucks.
0: White. I drive a white car.
2: White.
4: It's white.
0: I drive a white car. You drive a white car.
1: I do.
0: Your car's gray.
2: Mine is black.
0: Black.
2: I just said it.
3: White. Mine's red this week.
0: Okay.
1: It's just dusty.
0: White.
4: Black. Mine is midnight black.
0: White is purity and innovation. Clean, crisp, modern.
2: Oh, my God.
0: Choosing a white car usually signals an optimistic, forward-thinking spirit.
1: Uh-huh.
2: Wow.
0: You
2: that's...
0: like things feeling fresh, simple, and cutting edge.
2: That's you.
0: Describes me to a T.
2: My goodness.
0: Perfect.
3: Got us.
2: So pure.
1: Got us.
0: Black.
2: Yes.
0: Elegance. Power.
2: Yes.
0: Making up roughly 20% of cars on the road, black is the ultimate power move. I've always had either black or gray car. But drivers who lean towards black often value control, classic sophistication, and a sleek, timeless aesthetic.
2: Yes, yes, yes.
4: Hit me.
1: You got a baby blue on there? Because I've always wanted a baby blue.
0: Blue. Blue car drivers tend to have a calm, steady temperament.
4: Erectile dysfunction.
0: You value trust, stability, and tradition. And you probably prefer a peaceful, smooth commute over aggressive driving.
4: Hmm. Nerds.
1: Well,
0: gray. If you drive a gray car, you're likely a grounded, sensible realist. Gray hides dirt. Gray hides grime like a champ, making it the go-to for busy, low-maintenance folks who care way more about function and reliability than showing off.
4: Hmm.
0: Red, if you drive a red car. Energy, passion, unapologetic, and high octane. Going with red means you are not afraid to stand out from the traffic gridlock. It signals a dynamic, passionate, and slightly rebellious personality that loves making strong impressions.
2: Can the cops check in on the text line and tell us if they're still, like, heightened pulling over
0: red cars?
2: Red cars, because wasn't that the thing for the longest time, that if you had a red car, you get pulled over more often? Yeah.
1: Or is that just some insurance scam so they could charge us more if we
0: I've been reading that for years.
1: Like, I know, but
0: red cars get pulled over more than.
1: But who tells you that? The insurance place, when they say, well, we're going to have to charge a little bit more because it's red.
0: How about green? You know anybody that drives a green car?
2: Geniuses pick green.
1: Yeah, but you didn't pick it.
4: I like it.
0: Green.
2: That's right, Greg.
3: Those are great ones.
1: Green. I had a green Jimmy.
2: I have nipples, Greg. Can you milk me?
1: I still miss my GMC Jimmy.
0: Green.
1: Forest green Jimmy, straight out of 96.
0: A rare sight these days. Green is usually picked by a-holes.
1: It's coming back, by the way.
2: Excuse me, Jack, what's his last name in Meet the Fockers? What is it?
0: Jack Talk Ty.
2: Jack Talk Ty, very well. And he said that geniuses pick green.
1: But you didn't pick it.
0: What do you mean? Who picked your green?
2: The Enterprise
1: desk.
2: It was
1: a rental car.
4: My cousin.
0: Who drove a green car?
2: Greg. Gaylord Fokker.
1: Yeah.
4: My friend just got a nice, I actually think she got a Hyundai Santa Fe, and they're very boxy, the new ones.
2: Yeah, my mother used to have one.
4: And they're not, it was nice wood grain interior, boxy, and it was like a dark, and I like this color. This Rivian downstairs, it's like it almost looks black. It's so dark green.
1: Yeah, it's coming back.
4: It's very nice.
1: That 90s.
4: If you're not
1: going to
4: do black or white, that would be my next choice.
1: Yeah. Blues are coming back too again. And not just the M&M blue, that electric blue.
2: Hmm.
1: There's like three or four different shades of blue that are coming back. Yeah, I'll tell you what, the coolest green that I have ever seen is the British racing green on BMWs. BMW
3: that one
1: does
2: like a swamp green.
1: I don't even know.
3: Dude.
1: It is the
2: like
1: most
2: gray green?
1: Electrifying looking.
2: Oh, really?
1: Gray. Oh God, it's or green. It's so good.
4: What well, about some of these wild colors? Like if
0: I just have the primaries. Oh.
4: Like I saw an El Camino that was purple and it said plum crazy on the side.
0: Go, yeah.
4: Who's that guy? Or girl. I didn't see who was driving it.
2: Professor Plum.
4: I like stuff like that.
0: Purple cars? Like, yeah. Was it purple, like speckly, like, no, like glittery
4: just,
0: purple?
4: It was purple. It was just Joker purple.
0: Mm.
1: Oh,
4: it was plum. It looked like a plum. As I said, plum crazy and had a picture
2: like a
4: of a plum on the side. And then it was just, they really leaned in.
1: My buddy had a Dodge Dart Swinger, probably still does, that's purple, Joker Mobile purple. We called it the Joker Mobile.
4: Mm-hmm.
1: And he even had the purple rims, you know, like those
0: like
1: 70s
0: yeah.
1: cars.
0: Oh, yeah, I bet that's like powder, so he had his rims powder coated?
1: Yeah, like, but it was like the rim, and then it had the bell, you know, like the 70s tires,
0: yeah.
1: or 70s wheels did. God, it was the coolest car.
0: Cool.
1: Ever. Yeah, the
0: well,
1: Joker Mobile.
0: So I read also about cars that the old stick shifts are going the way of the dinosaur. I mean, that's...
2: I've never driven a stick.
0: It's...
2: I need to do it before
0: if
2: I go
0: you're
2: today.
0: If you're a fan of driving the stick shift, the writing is on the wall. So according to federal data, manual transmissions accounted for 0.6% of vehicles built for the U.S. market for the 2025-26 model years. So to put that in perspective, so back in the 80s, 35% of all new cars came with stick shifts. And now it's 0.6%. So the shift has been decades in the making. It boils down to pure technology and changing taste. So today, 8 and 10-speed automatics and lightning-fast, you know, dual-clutch setups can shift far faster than any human, you know, foot-and-hand combo ever could. Throw in the rise of electric vehicles, which don't use multi-speed gearboxes at all, and the shift away from sporty coupes towards massive automatic SUVs, and the manual is fast becoming an endangered species.
2: There was something hot about driving a manual.
0: It's fine. I had a couple Jeeps that were manual transmission, and it's fine.
2: Yeah,
0: but
2: it's
0: in
2: fun.
0: Traffic, it's a pain in the ass, honestly. If it's your everyday commuter and...
2: It has to suck.
0: I mean, it's fun in certain situations. Mm-hmm. Other times, it's like, eh.
3: Yeah, the open road, it's incredible. But in traffic, your leg gets so tired. And
0: it's not even tired. It's like, ah.
3: It gets stiff. Yeah.
0: I'm shifting. I'm eating soup out of a bread bowl.
2: It's a whole thing.
0: I'm crapping. I'm not crapping. I'm cracking crab legs.
2: Right.
0: It's too much.
2: With one hand.
0: With one hand. So out of the hundreds of new vehicles today, fewer than two dozen models still offer a clutch pedal. 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Volkswagen and Toyota are winding down manual offerings in Jettas and Supras.
1: I think it's cool that my daughter's first car was a manual. She just got rid of it this week. But for the last 2 years, she's been driving a manual Kleenex box.
4: I still think we should manufacture the fake stick shift as a new deterrent. As a theft deterrent.
1: It did make me feel better knowing that my teenage daughter couldn't be on her phone while driving.
0: That's true.
3: Yeah.
1: I know that sounds like a super dad thing to say, but man, I was very, very happy. Because I knew that, like, if I texted or called and she wasn't getting back to me, I was like, yeah, that's right. Because you can't.
0: There are still holdouts, though, where you can still get a manual. Like, if you buy a Porsche 911, still offering a 7-speed stick on a 911 Carrera and Carrera S.
1: I bet you the majority of those are still manual.
0: BMW M Division, you can still grab a 6-speed manual on the M2 and select configurations of the M4. Cadillacs, you could still get a manual transmission in certain Cadillacs.
1: My son's kind of a car guy, and he says that kids his age, like that are into what he's into, are starting to want and prefer manuals. So I don't think it's going to go away forever.
0: But 0.6% of new cars are produced in manual. 0.6%.
3: That's crazy.
0: I mean, it's microscopic.
3: It used to be half pretty much.
0: 35%, as I mentioned, in the 1980s.
3: Yeah.
1: So. We had a 370Z, and it was manual. And when we went to sell it, you know, like there were people that were looking for manuals. And if you have one, it may sound like it's, you know, 0.6%, you said. It may seem like it's harder to sell, but it's a niche.
0: Yeah. I mean, I learned to drive stick on when I was working in the promotions department back in my first radio station. We got a new promo vehicle. It was when the Volkswagen Beetles came back. Mm-hmm.
1: Oh my God! The horrible looking ones and in like 2003.
0: It had a little no.
1: 2001.
0: It was like 2000, maybe 1999, 2000.
1: Yeah, I guess
3: the ladybug one.
1: Yeah, it was like
0: it was a ladybug one, and it had like a little vase so you could put a flower in the dashboard.
1: That's right. Oh.
2: Cute. Oh.
6: Gay.
0: But it came only in manual. So that's what I learned to drive on the radio station vehicle, and just burn it. Wasn't my car.
2: Yeah. My mom's 1971 VW bus is a manual, so I'll probably learn on that.
0: Right.
2: But that thing dies all the time. You got to push it. So who knows?
0: Have you guys heard of Jimothy the Raccoon?
2: Oh, say yes. Less.
4: What do you think?
2: I already got a tattoo of him on my ass.
0: I know.
4: Brother.
3: He's amazing.
0: I meant to bring this up
4: side
0: yesterday.
4: Of the desk hasn't right. heard of Jimothy, brother.
2: Rafe and I have been sending each other Jimothy for days.
4: I'm in a ghillie suit looking for Jimothy every night. I
2: haven't
4: slept.
2: We are in Seattle, dude, right now.
0: If you've seen the name Jimothy trending on social media, and Scott, do you know who Jimothy is?
3: Oh, yeah. He's a sweet little boy.
0: There's a wild raccoon in Seattle who's been going viral because he's so recognizable. So the raccoon suffers from short spine syndrome, which gives him a really awkward
4: He got spina bifida, dude.
0: And posture. Oh, otherwise, he's healthy.
4: He got raccoon bifida.
0: Well, short spine syndrome wouldn't negatively affect his life. Yeah, it's impossible to know if a random wild raccoon is healthy. But okay, so people started posting videos online, and the raccoon picked up the name Jimothy because someone said, he just looks like a Jimothy. There's no real reason for it. I dub thee Jimothy.
4: He had another name before that. I can't remember what it was. Do you remember?
2: No, no other name for me. Jimothy is it. Food? I love the videos of him as a baby, and he's with his ma, and he's just a little guy. And then other people are showing off their short-spined animals, like their dogs, and it is so freaking cute.
0: Well, in just about 1 week, Jimothy has accumulated millions of views and inspired murals and tattoos and merchandise and cartoons, a city proclamation, and even a surprise appearance at a Seattle Mariners game.
1: Somebody just put Jimothy's parents for first cousins. Don't forget that.
2: Ding, ding, ding.
3: Oops. Happens.
0: So Jimothy is out there.
2: Love him.
0: Now, speaking of raccoons, and Learn sent this to me, and we talked about this last year. And
2: right.
0: It's coming around again.
4: God, he looks like a little chupacabra, dude. I love it.
2: Rafe, you're going to want to listen to this next
0: one. Well, and if I saw Jimothy run in front of me, I go, what the hell is that?
4: I got Jimothy vision. Well, I got to snap
2: going.
4: Out of it.
2: No. Keep it, but get ready for this.
4: Okay.
0: So if you live anywhere near a city, you're probably, you know, you've probably had front row seats to raccoon shenanigans. And what are they called? Trash bandits?
2: Trash pandas.
1: Yeah.
0: Whether, I don't know, if you had a raccoon swim in your pool? I'm sure when you're not looking, I'm sure at night.
1: They're partying right now.
0: I'm sure at night, a whole bunch of raccoons using your pool.
1: I'm sure.
2: Moon goes to work. They're like, all right, tap us in.
1: Yep.
2: Mal's asleep.
1: He's in.
3: The diving board.
0: It raises a natural question. Are raccoons slowly becoming our next household pets?
1: No.
2: Get ready.
0: Because these raccoons have made themselves right at home alongside humans.
4: Mm-hmm.
0: Swimming in our pools, getting stuck in our trash cans, climbing buildings.
2: Stealing your wives.
4: As much as I see it on Instagram, it seems like it.
0: So we talked about this last year, but there's a new study published in a publication called Frontiers in Zoology, okay? And they're looking into whether urban raccoons are actually starting to domesticate themselves. So domestication isn't always something humans actively force on wild animals. Often animals domesticate themselves because living near humans is an easy ticket to food and, thanks to Learn, shelter.
2: That's right.
1: Yeah, and then what they said, somebody had a theory about, like, we actually didn't domesticate wolves.
0: That's how dogs and cats originally joined our households thousands of years ago.
1: Yeah, it was like a...
4: hanging around the campsite. The ones that became more, like, docile and realized they could get food from humans kind of got bred into them.
0: Meaning they have to have the temperament and behavior to...
4: Yeah, I listened to a pod about it, and it was interesting. It was just about, like, wolves with a certain temperament and intelligence figured out they could kind of make camp near humans, keep a safe distance, and over generations, their pups became, like, more domesticated.
0: So when animals...
4: used to being around people.
0: When animals go through this process, they develop something called domestication syndrome, a set of physical changes like floppier ears, rounder faces, and shorter snouts. Researchers analyzed thousands of photos comparing city raccoons to country raccoons.
2: Mm-hmm.
4: Dude, dogs didn't
0: have... had zero human contact, by the way.
4: Domesticated dogs, like wild wolves and old wild dogs don't have eyebrows.
2: What?
4: Dogs... Yeah, domesticated dogs like
2: because they
4: developed
2: look like
4: eyebrows so they could emote and like manipulate humans. Mm. Like it's part of the domestication thing.
0: So here's what was discovered: city raccoons are already starting to get the traits of a domesticated animal.
4: Dude,
0: their snouts are already 3.5% shorter than wild raccoons.
2: Oh,
0: their
1: demons.
0: Faces are literally adapting to urban life, showing the early signs and stages of self. Domestication.
1: Demons, dude. Demons.
4: Demons.
1: Have we not learned about the evils of shapeshifters? This is. We've got enough. We've domesticated enough rodents. Oh, come on.
2: Stop this.
1: You want one of these? Get a hamster.
2: I do
1: get
2: want
1: a gerbil.
2: One.
1: Get a ferret.
2: I've had all those.
1: You have so many
2: I've never
1: options.
2: Had a raccoon.
0: What do they call a baby raccoon? A kit?
2: A kit?
0: Is that what they call them?
1: A baby demon.
2: Fox. Baby
0: so what's
2: raccoon
0: a baby raccoon?
2: Is called a
1: trash puppy.
2: A kit or a cub.
0: Okay.
2: Oh, my God. They are so cute.
4: If a raccoon develops, like, Groucho-like eyebrows and starts doing bits on my porch, demon or no demon, if a little raccoon with his little mask gets on my porch and he starts going, wink, wink, wink, wink, with his eyebrows and
2: smoking
4: it
2: a
4: up
2: cigarette
4: for me, you know?
0: So here's what
4: he's
0: they're
4: coming
0: saying.
4: In.
0: Here's what they're saying. Go grab one and bring one inside.
1: Yeah, do it.
3: It's fine.
1: No, yeah, I'm for that. I think that's a great idea.
0: Just grab one and bring one inside. See what happens.
1: Yeah. Sweet talk him and then just grab him with your bare hands.
0: Just get close enough.
2: Hey, if it's a baby, I am grabbing it. If mama's not around and it's on my porch, that's
4: honestly,
2: free game,
4: dude, the first person, and you should be thinking about this, Moon.
1: Why is that?
4: I've said this in my first hour of comedy on my album. I talk about, if we could get, like, the first raccoon boy band, because they got those little people hands, dude, they could play instruments.
0: Can you teach?
4: You got a little bass raccoon.
0: Can you teach a raccoon to play bass guitar?
3: Yeah, raccoon roll.
4: You
0: look at him walking it, walk it.
4: Boom, boom, brother, he's walking the dog. Like you got a little raccoon flea over here, right, dog? That band is going. That's Billboard's top 100 every single time.
0: All right, here's what they're saying though. So before you go looking for a raccoon to bring inside, just because their snouts are shrinking doesn't mean you should go adopt one.
3: Oops.
0: There's a couple good reasons why you don't want a raccoon inside. Number one, they're mini demolition crews. So with their, you know, with their
2: phalanges,
0: they're hyper flexible, you know, paws. Raccoons could pick locks. They could destroy furniture and tear through your pantry in minutes. Number two, while your cat may, you know, snooze on your lap, an enclosed raccoon will be bouncing off the friggin' walls.
2: Because they're nocturnal.
0: And they're nocturnal. So they'll be up at night.
2: But let's say you work the graveyard shift. And you're up all hours of the night. This is the perfect pet for you.
0: Raccoons are also frequent carriers of rabies, distemper, and roundworm.
2: Yeah, you just give shots.
0: If a captive raccoon bites anyone, local authorities usually have to seize and euthanize the animal to test for rabies. An acute, needy baby raccoon can turn into an unpredictable, moody, and aggressive teenager by the time it's 6 months old.
2: Little gremlin.
4: Well.
1: It's a demon in a
4: puppies.
1: Cat. It's a demon in a cat skin. Don't
4: Soaking
1: do it.
4: Puppies. No.
1: The worst.
4: Don't talk. Don't spread.
2: Demon
4: that.
2: In
4: don't
2: a cat skin. Man, raccoon power.
0: Can you own a raccoon? Can you own a pet raccoon in St. Louis, Missouri?
2: We've looked this up. No.
4: We've looked it up.
2: We've ruined our dreams already.
3: Yeah.
2: Because I have a friend whose dad did have, I think he still does, a pet raccoon.
0: Oh, that's right.
4: I have filed for a Creve Corps.
2: I can't say his name anymore because feds will show up. So
4: I have gone to the Creve Coeur City Council meeting already and filed a motion to have a city ordinance for raccoons aplenty. We'll see if it takes off or not. So far, I have had zero.
0: You can get a wildlife permit.
1: Yeah, just do the Mr. Gray treatment. You know, feed it.
4: I mean, that's the
2: plan. I have raccoons on my porch already. They come up and eat all of his food at the end of the night.
1: No surprise.
2: I'm serious. Like, I could look at my security cameras right now because what they do is they eat the rest of Mr. Gray's food.
0: I would hate living next door to you.
2: What?
1: I'm an A-plus
2: neighbor.
0: You're bringing him into the neighborhood.
1: Ace Ventura over here. There's penguins in the toilet. Like,
2: I got turtles. I got a new bird's nest on my porch.
4: Turtles.
2: It is like Fantasia out there. It's amazing.
4: Dude, I just listened to a podcast called This Is Love. It's a great pod. And it was this lady. They said it couldn't be done. And she found a baby hare, not a rabbit, a wild hare. And they said, like, hares, they will not live domesticated. They won't live in captivity. And she made a little. She kept her door cracked, put in a little shoebox, and it lived in her garden. And it came in and out of her house. And then over time, it had babies, and it slowly started to trust her. And it was jumpy, but she made it like where, hey, I'm not holding you captive. If you want to, and then it started. Then it had babies in her house, and because they hide the babies in different places, so they'll have a better chance of surviving. So if they have three little kits, they hide the little baby hares in different parts in case a wolf or a fox or something would find them.
0: Well, would that?
4: She found little baby hares all over her house, and then the mom died, got out, went, and now there's families. It's been bred into this family of hares that they just come in and out of her house through a little hare door she put in.
0: Well, with that being said,
4: that's crazy.
1: Imagine you're looking at the house to buy. Like, excuse me, what have you been doing? Termites? No, termite issue. No, but for the last six generations of hair.
4: There's a lot of hair. we'll get the drain snake.
0: All right, so.
4: No, it's a different kind.
0: So somebody asked this question. Are raccoons more intelligent than dogs?
2: And well,
0: I have an answer.
2: Locks, then yeah.
0: Are raccoons more intelligent than dogs?
3: No, they just have the hands that can do things.
0: Now, they say raccoons are not necessarily smarter than dogs overall, but they significantly outperform dogs in spatial problem solving and memory tests.
1: Yeah, the problem solving because they're wild and have to feed themselves. And dogs don't, they've never really been tested in the last couple hundred years.
0: Raccoons are masters of mechanical ingenuity. Famously able to pick complex locks.
1: I tell you what, if you've had one that's made your home their home, yeah, I don't think you'd feel.
0: Dude, if you're a burglar.
1: I don't think you'd feel the same as you all feel.
2: You
1: right
2: look
1: now.
2: Like a raccoon.
0: Dude,
2: if you're
0: a burglar and you have a pet raccoon sidekick. Oh, my God.
1: That's cool.
2: And you send the Guardians of the Galaxy.
0: You send the coon in first to pick the lock, and then you rob the place.
1: Yeah.
2: Pixar, let's go.
1: It's a cool sidekick in Marvel. Isn't that Nick?
0: Rocket Raccoon is.
1: Yeah.
0: Yeah, but he shoots guns and stuff. I'm talking like an actual raccoon.
4: Bring the raccoons in.
1: Yeah. I had one living in a crawl space in my house.
4: You get a little raccoon derringer. And he's spinning around. Got a little holster. Hot, dude. Put a little cowboy hat and a bandana on him. I'm in.
1: I had one live in the crawl space, and it wasn't even there that long. And I'm telling you, it's so hard to get rid of them. And it's like they publish to the rest of this raccoon society in the St. Charles zip code that, like, oh, this is a great spot. Yeah. This is a great spot for you to stay over the night and scratch and do weird things and bring other animals up in there.
2: Yeah.
1: They get the word around real quick in Raccoonville.
2: Yeah, Mr. Dude. Gray is one with the raccoons. He will just sit there.
1: Oh, he's
2: like
1: okay
2: in his little
1: them.
2: Hut, mm. and he'll just watch them do their thing, go nuts.
4: I know it's never been caught on camera, but I know in my heart these raccoons are in the woods dapping each other up with their little people hands. I know they got, like, they're doing the predator handshake.
7: Dylan.
4: Found a house. Hey, dude, found a house. Trash cans are tight. And then one becomes 20. I'm just going to start putting a trash can out.
0: 618 says they already made a movie about raccoons like that. It's called Over the Hedge.
4: Yeah. Oh. It's good.
2: Well, nobody's
4: it's cute.
2: It.
4: I've seen it.
0: Yeah. One more kind of animal story. And it's a follow-up from something we had. It's an Idaho guy that stepped on a rattlesnake. The guy's name is Chris Howarth. He was a visiting family in California and accidentally stepped on a rattlesnake on a rainy day, initially mistaking the double fang strikes for sharp thorns in a garden. And then within minutes, his body went into overdrive with severe symptoms, including a numb tongue and swollen lymph nodes and breathing difficulties as his wife rushed him to the nearest emergency room. So what followed, and we had the story, it was a 12-day hospital stay that drained the entire facility's anti-venom supply.
2: Right. It was very expensive.
0: Yeah, they got – so he used 54 vials of this anti-venom stuff, and he finally got the bill.
2: Oh, no.
0: $1.3 million.
2: Holy crow. Well, he hit his deductible. That's good.
0: That is good. Hey.
2: Hey.
0: Silver lining.
3: Wow.
2: $7,000 out of pocket, the million on
0: $1.3 million hospital bill.
4: Damn.
3: That's crazy.
0: Yeah. Yeah. So he took all the vials of anti-venom from the one hospital. They had to fly in other ones. And then he just got the bill, $1.3 million.
1: And how long was he there?
2: 12 days.
1: Wow, that's it? Holy cow.
3: And what kind of handbag was this again?
1: Rattlesnake.
0: So listen, he's about 80% recovered. The family is now starting, staring down this catastrophic mountain of medical debt. So it's $13,000 per vial of the anti-venom. Throw in $61,000 a night.
2: Oh my gosh.
0: Staying in the ICU.
2: We got to get it.
3: Oh, he's staying in the nice one, the penthouse one, I guess.
0: Jeez.
1: I tell you what, man, just make him work it off. Just he's back there collecting venom until he's filled.
3: He knows where to
1: miles.
3: Find snakes. he's good at this.
1: He's got to do the whole fang thing into the cup.
0: I'm not sure how much insurance is going to cover because he does have insurance. So while insurance is expected to cover at least a good chunk of it, with the out-of-pocket costs and lost income because he hasn't worked.
2: That sucks.
3: Why
2: do you have insurance? It's like, this is the moment, insurance.
0: Well, there's the snake claws.
2: Yeah, that's
0: don't
2: silly.
0: Get bitten by a snake. How about getting bitten by a snake and thinking, oh, thorns.
2: Yeah, you know what? That actually makes me less afraid of snakes then, if that's what it feels like.
3: It's a little sting, yes, for sure. But
2: I've never been bitten by a snake.
0: Not the tongue going numb and the swollen lymph nodes and the...
1: Depends on the
2: well,
1: snake.
2: I mean, I'm like I don't have rattlesnakes in my yard yet. They're probably coming.
0: They're probably
2: soon.
0: Coming.
2: I have
0: welcome
2: the
0: them.
2: Gardener snakes in my yard, so if I ever get by one of them,
1: I've been bit by a couple different snakes, and for the most part, it doesn't hurt as bad as you think it does.
2: That's good.
1: It's kind of razor bladey.
2: Do they stay stuck in you,
1: or
0: can
1: they
0: strike?
1: The python did a little bit, just for a half a second, because they're kind of like the teeth are kind of ridged back.
0: Yeah, they're curved.
1: So they kind of. He kind of hooked in, but even they're not trying to stay on you, so they're trying to get out too.
0: Well, they hook in, and the venom goes through.
1: Right, but they're also like trying to get back, and usually it's a defensive thing. The one that I got all the scars on my fingers from was a blue racer, and it just felt I was getting bit, and I the whole time I was confused because I thought it was a black snake. I was an idiot. I was a kid, and I was like messing with this thing, And so every time it kept striking me, I was like, what the heck, man? These never bite me. This is weird.
2: You're Jerry Seinfeld.
1: So you're not really thinking about it, and then you're bleeding. So it's kind of like they're like quick and sharp and razor blade-y.
0: Be careful out there, guys. All right, let's take a break. But first,
8: hey, it's a Team Riz member of the day.
0: Holy cow, I just saw the name. Honored.

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1: R.I.P. 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
4: 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Traffic and weather.
2: All right, we'll take a break. We'll come back with your crap on celebrities. It is 7:25. It is Tuesday. Traffic and weather. Moon coming at you.
5: 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Everything's moving along. Got a little bit of slow traffic there, 64 westbound between Ball and 55. Your point forecast, we have, it's going to be hot. Heat index is 101, dudes.
2: Oh.
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2: 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Stay inside, guys.
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4: Here's what's coming up next in Crap on Celebrities.
2: All right, learn what he got.
0: Rush could be headlining at the Sphere. Meanwhile, Vanilla Ice's next gig is the Gathering of the Juggalos. Sharon Stone gets drug-free. And which horror movie is getting a sequel, which you might want to know about?
2: We got that. We got your crappy birthdays. We got the porno birthday. Move over, divorced dad rock. Cigarette mom rock is taking over. And police investigate after family alleges somebody peed on them at a Morgan Wallen concert. Why is that funny?
8: I don't know.
0: Was it Morgan Wallen?
2: It was not.
0: Okay.
8: Sometimes you get what you pay for.
2: What does that mean?
8: And what?
2: We'll chop it up next. Stay there.
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1: 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Our buddy Drew Davis from Crippling Hot Sauce is coming in about an hour.
2: Yeah, Daddy needs a refill.
1: That dude has so much stuff going on.
2: Yeah, man, I see him everywhere now.
1: He was on Theo Vaughn's podcast. He was on Gary V's podcast.
3: Gary V. Kelly Clarkson.
1: Gary V. He was on Kelly Clarkson?
4: Yeah.
1: Did I know this?
5: Yeah, because we talked about it the last time he was here. Oh. He was going on it. Or maybe it was getting ready to air. And also his birthday's on Sunday.
1: Yeah, and he's got a thing going on, I think, at Funny Bone?
4: Yeah, it's at Funny Bone.
1: I saw Funny Bone.
4: I think he talked about it on Kelly Clarkson.
1: But I'm excited to talk to him.
4: He's doing
1: all right.
4: He's doing good. It's a comedy show for his birthday, it looked like, and that all the comedians were disabled in some way.
1: Well,
4: like
1: Drew
4: a cavalcade.
1: So last time he was up, the first time he was up. So obviously he's in a wheelchair. He's got, you know, cerebral palsy. But trying to get the microphone, we have these microphones that are kind of,
5: they're like suspended up.
1: They're on mic arms, but you can't. You can only kind of just move them side to side,
5: mm-hmm.
1: and they don't really stretch out far. And we couldn't get a microphone on him last time because he's in a wheelchair, and the microphone didn't stretch out that far. But we got it all set up today. We're good.
5: Yeah,
1: we're good. We got a portable mic. We're ready for him.
4: Mm-hmm.
1: Ready for you, Drew.
5: Yes.
4: Get in here.
1: Have I fulfilled my requirement for my dangly earring?
5: As of today, yes.
4: I believe you have. You put it in Tuesday broadcast around this time, I believe. So it's seven.
5: Go ahead and take your uterus out.
1: So it's been 7 days.
5: And
1: so.
5: Hysterectomy yourself.
1: I will tell you, it's been a conversation piece for the last week.
4: How's it gone?
1: My dangly women's anatomy earring.
2: I mean, I know what it is, and from here, and I'm the closest to you in the room. I would suspect that it was a nice little bee or a dragonfly.
1: It looks like maybe like a ram's horn, like a ram's head.
2: Oh, okay, yeah, I can see that.
1: Mm-hmm. You know, with the two horns.
2: Yeah, like the rock's old tattoo.
1: Ovaries and, mm-hmm. Yeah.
2: Uh-huh.
1: Oh, what is that? Oh, that's women's anatomy.
4: To me, it looks like the center of the universe.
1: Women's anatomy, huh? Okay, pervert. So I can now officially.
4: Feminism.
1: So I can now officially.
4: Are you ready?
1: I think I'm ready.
4: Do we approve?
5: Yeah.
4: Do we approve?
1: I could put back in my regular dangler.
5: Yep.
4: Hold on, Daniel Rizzuto, please remove your headset.
1: Okay.
2: Only if you put that one on the right.
4: King Scott, bring forth

0: ways of representing feminism to the best of your ability, and a $2,500 donation in the name of Ronald McDonald House has been fulfilled. You may put in your horn of masculinity. Let it dangle from your lobe as a second penis to the world.
1: No laughing.
0: Let them know.
2: Oh, it even had a
0: You are indeed an Italian stallion here in 2026, year of the fire horse, year of the dangler. May and your lobe is forever be masculine again.
3: Oh, it's back in, guys. Okay, good.
1: Oh, all right. It's back to normal.
3: Wow.
2: You do look a lot angrier suddenly.
3: Dude, they zoomed in on you on the cams when you put it in, and that was like almost IMAX, bro.
4: That
3: it was so good.
4: Christopher Nolan.
3: It was very good. It felt very...
5: Was that a bit dramatic?
3: It felt theatrical.
2: What are you going to do with the other one?
5: It's going to go in the museum.
4: Yeah. That is basic.
2: Next to the wolf clock.
5: Yeah. Uh-huh.
3: What do you mean was that dramatic? That was just our normal...
5: Oh, yeah, the
3: that's
5: normal...
3: That's our normal dangler insertion. We've done that before.
5: The normal ceremony, yes.
3: I mean, Scott forgot his cloak, but other than that, that felt right.
5: Wow, I feel like I'm back, guys.
1: Welcome
2: you look
1: back.
2: Like you're back, man.
5: Woo! Do I look different?
2: Yeah.
5: Okay,
2: you look
5: good.
2: Tough again.
5: Well, now that I got my my regular dangler in, let's head on off to the Morgan Wallen show, guys.
4: Let's go. All right, let's go, everybody.
3: Yeah, dude.
5: You see what happened?
3: Sand in my boots. Isn't that his song?
5: I don't know much Morgan Wallen music. I know the man is very popular.
4: Yeah, I think he's... I throw chairs off
5: I knew
4: the ceiling.
5: Yeah, I knew he threw the chairs.
6: Making out with some girls.
4: I married my cousin again.
3: Got a little drunk and said the N-word.
4: And then I had to apologize and do some time.
5: A night out at a Morgan Wallen concert turned into a thing for a family at Baltimore's M&T Bank Stadium. That's where the Ravens play.
4: Of course.
5: So, I mean, this guy's playing, huge venues. And police are investigating after an outrageous incident left fans furious. And swamp justice, I think, should be administered on this particular person. So a guy named Troy says he was at Saturday show with his wife, his brother, and his 8-year-old niece when a man sitting directly behind them took out his hog and then started peeing all over, their seating section.
1: Wow.
4: Sprinkler. Right on.
6: Just man. Having a good time. You can't blame a guy for a good time.
2: You got to bring the diaper. If you're not willing to go to the bathroom and miss your favorite song, you got to bring the diaper.
6: He was misting.
2: I was just on a podcast this weekend. I was talking about that because they were asking my opinion on the diaper, on the rock and roll diaper. And honestly, I think there's an argument for it.
4: Hmm.
2: Especially here.
6: You can get him a hot topic
5: I mean,
6: now.
5: He's not on the floor. He's got an assigned seat.
2: Well... Who knows how far the bathroom is?
5: It is a big stadium.
4: I blame the ticket prices because people are like, you know what? I'm going to get
5: every second. Yeah, you're right. You're right.
4: Of my $400.
5: I spent $25 on this beer. I spent $400 for a ticket. I ain't leaving my seat.
2: Extra $8 for a Depends, and then all the problems are solved.
5: So Troy claims the man's stream splashed all over his family and then another nearby group. He says, I turned around and he still had his junk out. His wife... could physically feel it running down her legs.
4: Ew.
5: So event security quickly kicked the guy out of the seating section, but the situation took an even more crazy turn when law enforcement steps in. And there's a video going around on social media showing Troy and his family heatedly confronting officers inside the stadium concourse, demanding to know why the man wasn't being handcuffed.
4: Mm-hmm.
5: According to the family, the first responding Maryland State Police trooper explained that, we can't make an immediate arrest because we didn't personally witness.
2: Yeah, you can't just go around cuffing somebody that gets pointed at. I mean, I understand from the officer's perspective.
5: It's a nuance of Maryland's, warrantless arrest laws. Yeah, but cops didn't see you murder that person, but you murdered that person.
2: Well, maybe a false equivalency there. Slightly.
5: Slightly. I saw that guy kick the crap out of that woman.
2: Maybe.
5: I saw that man urinate on that woman.
2: Okay. Okay, show me the wet legs.
5: Here are my wet legs. You want to take a sniff of my calf?
7: Sniff of my calf. Like
2: don't you understand a little bit of hesitation? I mean, I understand like following them around. They didn't just let
5: There's
2: him go, did they?
5: Eight people here that say you peed on me.
2: I get it. I just got here, and a whole bunch of people are angry at this drunk guy over here. Let's just take a beat.
5: Did they follow him?
2: Well, and figure it all out?
5: Officers took down the suspect's identifying information and filed a report, leaving the family outraged that he was permitted to walk away from the stadium that night.
2: Yeah, I don't know how the
5: no
2: rules go.
5: Arrest was made on site.
2: I don't know how the rules go, but imagine we're all here and we see somebody that we hate. We're all just like, hey guys, let's just all just say that this guy was touching her butt and assaulting her. Go. You get cuffs on the guy immediately if it was.
7: I think the liquid also plays a big factor though. Like touching a butt, yeah, hard to. Unless there's tape, but the urine is everywhere, right?
2: Or anything. I'm just saying.
7: Urine is forever.
2: It's a bummer. Did he get arrested eventually?
5: No on-site arrest was made. Police later detained the guy outside the stadium to gather his details and have officially launched a criminal inquiry.
2: Surely there's a camera. Surely you're on film at a Morgan Wallen.
5: Police confirmed they're aware of this incident and the video that is on social media. There's an active and open criminal investigation in this matter. I don't know. I think swamp justice will suffice here.
7: Mm. Yeah. Husband should have just slugged him.
5: Wailed on the guy.
7: Yep.
5: You peed on my wife and my kid.
7: The woman should have slapped the hell out of him.
5: And you let this man walk away? Walk away. I don't like it.
7: Mm-mm.
2: Yeah, I'd be bummed too.
5: Super bummed.
2: I'd be bummed. But I also like. I mean, I don't know. Weird gray area there. I don't even know what to do.
5: Again, if like eight people are saying, "Hey, man, this guy peed on all of us."
2: Yeah. Hey, Missouri cops, St. Louis cops, like Texas, tell us like what the standard is. If something like this happens at Busch Stadium at a Morgan Wallen show. What are you allowed to do?
5: Again, Maryland has a specific law.
8: I believe that's like assault.
5: It is.
8: And I think it's like a specific kind.
5: Like a bodily fluids assault.
2: Yeah, yeah.
5: It's a special kind.
2: No one is saying this guy should get away with it. No one's saying that. I'm saying like from the cops' perspective, maybe their hands are tied. They can't just go up and throwing cuffs on anybody that gets a finger pointed at them. That's all I'm saying.
8: Assault or battery. It can be a sexual assault if the act. If it was done for sexual gratification.
5: 314, pee on him back and call it a day.
2: Same law here,
8: well, that's
2: boys.
8: That's what I was thinking. I'm like, do you knock him down and whiz on him?
2: Here's a cop. Says, same law here, boys. Have to witness a felony or get a warrant. Get a warrant, Riz. This isn't North Korea.
7: Oh. Oh, okay. Thank you for that observation.
8: In a public.
5: It's not North Korea, no. Has Morgan Wallen played North Korea yet? How would they treat this at a North
8: Kim
5: Korean
8: Kim Jong-un is a big fan.
7: Yeah, he's, Dennis Rodman and Kim Jong-un are at the Morgan Wallen show.
2: Somebody says that's considered assault and the person is arrested. Yeah, if the cop sees it. Don't you understand the position that the cops are in? They can't just take everybody's word for it at a drunk Morgan Wallen concert.
5: You're assuming everybody's drunk. Probably everybody was drunk.
8: But that's interesting to me because let's say you walloped the guy. Three good licks. He's got a big black eye. You got a wet leg.
7: Mm-hmm.
8: You didn't see either of those things happen. But I think they would arrest you on suspicion of assault if the guy had like bodily harm and bruises. So
5: right.
8: If you got a big puddle and you're standing there and you're like, hey, dude, does this smell like beer to you?
5: Well,
8: this is urine. I didn't
5: pee
8: on myself.
5: I'm being assaulted, so I have the right to knock you out.
8: Yeah, is that self-defense?
2: You have a legal right?
5: Well, I have a legal right. If you're urinating on me, I believe I have the legal right to
8: you do.
7: I had
5: you
7: a thing,
5: I won't
7: go into too much detail here, but in the last handful of years, the guy grabbed my ass at a concert once and then did it again. And then I pushed him. I charged at him and pushed him and like worried about that for a while because I'm like, this guy clearly did this twice. I had witnesses.
5: You worried about being...
7: I did.
5: Like
7: I'm a public figure. I was worried. I was like, oh my God, if like he pressed charges on me, like what am I, you know, two wrongs don't make a right.
5: Did you see the video going around? Polly something?
8: I think you should have put your thumb up his ass, but.
5: Is there a special doll called Polly something or other?
7: Polly Pocket.
5: Is that what it is?
7: Back in the 90s, yeah. Little itty bitty things.
5: Some, I don't know. There was some event going on. And
8: Holly Walnuts.
5: A woman cut in line, and she bumped into a guy, and then she started screaming, "This man assaulted me." And he put his hands up, and everybody's like, "Oh, my God, no. Thank God it was on video."
7: Wow.
8: Yeah.
6: Wow.
2: And?
5: He wound up going to the police preemptively saying, "I'm afraid this woman is going to say something."
2: Right.
5: "It's all on video."
8: Yeah.
2: Is it a festival for Polly Pocket?
7: That's sweet. Is everybody miniaturized? I still love those things in the 90s.
8: We were talking yesterday, and it made me think. We were talking about something about, like, restaurant etiquette. You know, ordering for someone. And I'm like, have you seen the TikTok videos where women will go, like, up to the register and not tell their husband they're doing it and be like, "Is it okay if I have a hamburger? He doesn't usually let me eat hamburgers." And he's like, "What? That's not true." You want to see a guy like launch into defense mode like that.
5: Princess Polly. Woman waiting for Princess Polly grand opening shoves man and then accuses him of assault, but she didn't know she was being recorded.
7: Huh. Yeah, see, that pisses me off. Because it's like...
5: It should piss every woman off.
7: It should. Because there's plenty of women that are getting assaulted and like not saying a word. And then you got this crazy bitch that's like, "I'm getting assaulted." No, you're not. You're ruining it for people that actually have issues. Makes me so mad.
8: Yeah, it's like the lady in the woods.
5: Well, let's go
2: back.
5: Right.
2: And look, yeah, she's even turning around.
5: Go back.
9: No one see that. No, you see that.
5: Excuse me, he's assaulting me. And you hear everybody go, "No, no, no." I mean, can you believe that?
7: Wow.
2: Yes.
7: I can. Yeah.
2: Yeah.
7: Unfortunately,
5: excuse me,
7: A-holes
5: he's assaulting
7: exist.
5: Me. The guy's got his hands up.
2: It's kind of
5: She bumped into him.
2: That's
5: kind of
2: my point.
7: That's yeah. It makes me so mad.
2: It sucks. It really puts...
5: He wound up going to the police saying, I'm afraid this woman is going to attempt to charge me with something.
2: So here you are. You're a cop. You're off duty. You're $20 an hour. You're sitting here, you know, at the Polly Princess thing, thinking, "What a cake gig!"
7: Right.
2: And then now you got these two people, or maybe more by this point, screaming things, and you have to assess.
5: But you know what, though, Moon?
2: Out.
5: If there's enough witnesses that go, "Hey, this guy assaulted this woman,"
2: but what if there are no witnesses, or what if there are?
5: Well, in this particular situation,
2: and you know,
5: it can't be.
2: Hang on, you know, in this day and age, if there aren't witnesses, but people are close enough and they hear some gal screaming that this guy touched me, what do you think that? The mob mentality typically is going to do right now. They're going to go after this guy.
5: Listen, the moral of the story is,
8: oops,
5: go to the bathroom before.
7: And beat the hell out of someone.
2: Darn it.
7: Okay.
5: Don't pee in the seats. On a lighter note, if you've spent any time on TikTok lately, which I know you have, you've probably noticed a new music trend popping up. Cigarette Mom Rock. That's right.
7: Bring
5: Cigarette
7: forward.
5: Mom Rock.
7: I love this.
5: Consider it the spiritual counterweight of Divorce Dad Rock, which is like, think Nickelback and Creed, and your standard issue, 2000s post-grunge. So instead of heavy distortion and, you know, bruised egos, Cigarette Mom Rock brings pure 90s alt-rock energy, Lilith Fair nostalgia, and... raw emotional catharsis.
7: Yes. Think Alanis.
5: Think Alanis Morissette. Think Melissa Etheridge. Think Sheryl Crow. Think Counting Crows they're throwing in there. Think Natalie Imbruglia. Think Avril Lavigne and Michelle Branch and Pink. Let's not sleep on Tracy Chapman or Lisa Loeb or Fiona Apple or Jewel or the Indigo Girls. This is Cigarette Mom Rock.
7: I am smoking then because I love all these people.
5: So congratulations. We've got a new category of music.
7: Way to go, ladies.
5: I like it.
7: I do too.
5: I think it describes it. I think it describes it perfectly.
7: I see all my friends' moms in the 90s and this was their soundtrack. And they were all smoking. It's great.
5: Or even now.
2: Pink is... girl cigarette rock. I mean, for sure. If you think about all her singles, it's all kind of like that.
5: Well, they say, right? Natalie Imbruglia's Torn is the ultimate cigarette mom anthem.
7: Yeah.
2: Gosh, that's amazing.
7: Have you ever heard Pink sing Led Zeppelin?
2: No, she rips those.
7: She's
2: dude.
7: So good.
2: I bet you she would nail that.
7: I can't remember which song she did recently, but I was watching some live tape of it, and I was like, God, this girl is so damn good. And I, her pop stuff's great, but her rock voice... Yeah, she's awesome. And singing rock is excellent.
5: Well, there you go. That's cigarette mom rock.
7: Thank you.
5: For those of you who don't know yet. All right, let's do crap on.
10: The Rizzuto Show. Crap on celebrities.
5: You know, before, so it was 3 years ago today. Barbenheimer. The whole Barbenheimer thing.
7: Yeah.
5: 3 years ago today, Barbie and Oppenheimer opened up at the same time.
7: Loved that movie, Barbie.
5: Have you? You obviously haven't seen The Odyssey yet, have you?
2: No.
5: Rafe saw it. Sam saw it. Sam gave it 9 out of 10. Rafe gave it 8.5.
8: Yeah. High B.
5: I'm going to see it on Friday.
2: Awesome.
5: You guys see it?
2: Oh yeah. But I really don't know anything. I don't want to know anything.
5: It's an ancient.
2: Yes, I understand. I'm just saying, like, as far as this take and the reviews, and like, I don't need none of it.
7: Hey,
2: I'm so excited.
5: Have you not opened up the internet? It's all out there.
2: Not really. I want to see it on IMAX.
7: Yeah, sure. Ronnie.
2: I'm going to do the IMAX thing.
6: Yeah.
7: You need to watch Amy Poehler's podcast, Good Hang with Matt Damon, because she interviews Christopher Nolan before Matt Damon. And
2: really?
7: I thought of you the whole time because it was a very cool interview with him. Their rapport was very nice. It was fun to see him kind of laxed, and his wife comes in and talks about things. And Matt Damon,
5: Christopher Nolan's wife.
7: Christopher Nolan's wife.
2: Well, I'll do that after the movie. He's my favorite. Has been since the beginning.
5: He's the guy. I mean,
2: he really is.
5: There's nobody better than him right now.
7: And it killed this past weekend. I mean, it just took over.
2: Did it? How much money? You remember?
7: It's about $270 million, probably.
5: It was $247 million.
2: Oh, wow.
7: No, it was over that because it was $250 to make, and I think they made $260, but it's probably even more than that now.
6: Yeah. So they made a profit.
7: Yeah.
5: Well, I'm going to see it on Friday.
7: Yes.
5: And I'm thinking Ronnie's.
2: IMAX? Oh, you don't have tickets yet?
5: No.
2: I mean, a lot of those things are sold out, I believe. You should probably get on it.
5: I know Ronnie.
7: He knows Ronnie.
2: You know Ronnie himself? Holy crap.
5: Oh, let me go look. Damn it. Go ahead.
7: Get on it. Here we go. Well, The Sun, which of course is a tabloid, is talking about how Rush are in talks with a residency at the Sphere in Vegas. So Metallica, who will start their residency there in October, are under the same management as Rush. And I guess talks have been secretly happening. Rush, they are, you know, currently in Chicago playing their 50-something tour. I believe tomorrow night is the final of the four. And that's going well. They would be perfect.
2: Perfect.
7: And this tour is getting great reviews. People are splurging for it. And I think after this run is done, a residency in Vegas would be perfect.
2: That is, it's perfectly timed. I mean, think about that gal, too, like joining that band
7: Annika.
2: And get to play the Sphere. Holy smokes.
7: Yeah.
2: So, over the weekend, Sullivan, which is a band that opened up for Goldfinger and has been all this year, I filled in on guitar, and Gabe and Steven from No Doubt are the horn players.
7: Yeah.
2: So I was talking to Gabe in the dressing room, and I said, hey, man, how's the Sphere been? Because he's been doing everything with Gwen since the beginning, and obviously No Doubt. And I said, is it like I would think it is performing, where you kind of feel like you're not performing for the seats necessarily for up there? And like Garth Brooks says, he doesn't want to do it, remember, because he feels like people will be watching the screen instead of him.
7: Right.
2: And Gabe said, he said it was really interesting. He said it was weird at first. And he goes, you got to remember, I can't see the whole screen.
7: Right.
2: I can only kind of see this section. And he said, but when I play keys and I'm facing Adrian and Gwen, he gets to see a bit more of it. And he's like, it was incredible. I said, I had some friends that went and they were down on the floor. And he said, essentially, after he got used to it, he felt like he was performing to the floor.
7: Oh, cool.
2: And you perform to the floor because people like you that were down on the floor, you can't see the whole screen,
7: right.
2: So you are watching the band.
7: Yeah, guys. You have more of a straight line to the band more than looking up the whole time.
2: Right.
5: Guys,
2: yeah.
5: Who cares about the Sphere? This is almost... It's sold out.
7: Yeah, you screwed around.
2: I told you, what are you goofing, man? Like, IMAX, there's only so many of them.
7: You can't just be acting like you can get into anything.
5: It's like 4:50 p.m.
7: This is the
5: there's
7: Odyssey.
5: Only front row seats, and then the 8:45 show.
2: You blew it.
7: The 8:45 show's fine.
5: What? No, it's not.
2: Well, I thought you knew Ronnie.
7: What do you mean? It's sold out?
5: I mean, unless you want to sit in the front row. You want to sit in front row at an IMAX theater?
2: Yeah, for that.
7: That's what I did at the Sphere already.
2: Exactly. But he said it was, you know.
7: Oh, I'm glad they enjoyed it, too.
5: Oh,
7: it was amazing.
5: This is a bummer.
7: Yeah.
5: Well, I mean,
7: you better stay off the net, dude. You're going to know too much. Too much.
5: I may do it in regular.
7: Don't do regular.
5: I may go regular.
7: He shot it in pure IMAX.
2: You're going to see a Christopher Nolan film in regular?
5: I can't go Saturday.
7: What do you have going on Saturday?
2: Then go next week.
5: Very busy. No, the next week I'm in Paris.
7: Go see it in Paris.
2: You can see it in French.
7: Oui, the Odyssey.
6: Yeah, it'll be fun to see it in French.
8: Oui, the Odyssey. That's true.
7: All right, well, that sucks for you. So anyway, Saturday, back to my stuff.
5: I was going to go to the Urge show on Saturday.
8: Well, good news. There's
7: take Steve Ewing to see The Odyssey. I don't know, man. What's he got going on before the show? Do a matinee.
8: There's other movies you can see. For instance, Wham! 10 Days in China documentary comes out.
7: There you go.
5: Saturday 2 is...
7: What about Sunday? Sunday.
5: Sunday. The wife's not going to want to go on Sunday. She wants to see it too.
7: You're going to have
5: Saturday
7: to leave your wife. Out.
2: My wife won't let me.
7: Yeah, I
5: didn't say she won't let me. I said she would like to see it as well.
7: You can have 2 weekends back to back. She'll be doing laundry again.
2: I know, that's the problem with us is not only does she want to see it with me, but all the kids do. They're like, oh, we all got to go.
7: Oh my God, it's going to be $10,000.
2: I know. I was like, I got to find a whole row.
5: I don't care about the kids. First two rows.
7: You know what? Good on your son for actually knowing what the hell's going on and getting his tickets early and having a great time.
5: Saturday sold
7: out,
5: too.
7: You're over here a freaking mess.
5: Neil's just listening now.
7: Oh, no. Does she want to go on Sunday?
2: This is part of a bit from last week.
5: Does she want to go on Sunday? Let's see. Is Sunday even available?
7: Amelia was doing laundry while Riz and Sam were at the lake this past weekend, okay?
5: Allegedly.
2: And
7: there was a legend.
5: She had to make it known.
7: There was a text. She was watching Beaches, as we do.
2: I don't even know who that is.
7: It's Bette Midler. It's a great movie.
2: No. Oh, the movie from Beaches? Like the 60s or 70s?
5: Friendship. No, it's from the 80s with Bette Midler and Barbara Hershey, and Barbara Hershey gets cancer.
7: Oh, somebody dies. It's a whole thing.
2: Gee whiz.
11: It's a good nap.
7: You need to take Amelia on a nice dinner, and you need to take her to see The Odyssey.
5: Honey, Beaches is okay in IMAX with plenty of seats available.
7: Right.
5: Sunday sold out, too.
7: You're screwed. Anyway.
2: I mean.
5: Hey, somebody down at Ronnie's.
2: Call Ronnie.
5: Just put
7: There's
5: two
7: only
5: folding,
7: so many seats.
5: Put two folding chairs in the aisle.
7: Oh, my God. The Riz seats.
2: That'd be so sweet.
7: Yeah, it's like awesome. Goodfellas. Instead of the table coming out of the kitchen, it's these 1980s layout chairs from our moms.
8: And then
7: you and
8: he
7: Amelia.
8: Kissed me.
7: All right, back to this.
5: Wait, so she does have cancer? It's not cancer.
7: It's a heart problem.
5: Whatever it is.
7: Or it's AIDS, isn't it?
5: No, AIDS is Forrest Gump.
7: That's right. Jenny.
5: What did she have?
7: What did Barbara Hershey have? I've seen this movie 20 million times. I can't tell you what she died from.
8: Oh, I think she had cancer.
7: Allegedly not.
5: Allegedly not.
8: Oh, lupus.
5: She had lupus? Heart disease.
8: Oh.
7: It was heart disease. Thank you. All right, anyway, guys, back to this.
8: Syphilis.
5: Yes.
7: Does anybody else
5: Continue.
7: Want to talk? Great.
5: No, we're good.
7: According to reports, Justin Bieber and Madonna had very different ideas while preparing for the World Cup final halftime show. Biebs reportedly wanted a simple, music-focused performance, while Madonna pushed for a bigger theatrical spectacle. Despite the rumored backstage tension, both performances went off without a hitch, allegedly.
2: Wait, how did you guys feel about this?
7: We talked about it yesterday.
2: Is this asinine?
7: Yeah, Biebs was low energy, it was real silly, and then Madonna was underground the whole time.
2: But the whole time, remember, we were talking last week that it was supposed to be like a 6-minute thing and whatever. I didn't know everybody's getting 6 minutes, and we're pushing this to
7: 18 minutes.
2: Yeah, like a 35-minute break. Like, that's not soccer. That's not how this is supposed to work.
7: Well, it's a big deal.
2: It's not a goddamn big deal. The World Cup final is a big deal. We don't have to turn everything into an NFL thing.
5: The whole thing was this was an unprecedented thing that they made the halftime longer than normal.
7: Chris
5: it was
7: Martin.
5: A disaster.
2: Awful.
5: Nobody liked it.
2: Awful.
5: Nobody
7: Never
5: liked
7: again.
5: The halftime show.
2: Awful.
5: It was Madonna was terrible.
2: Unbeated.
5: Justin Bieber's song was awful.
7: We were into Shakira.
2: It didn't
5: Shakira
2: sound good.
5: Shakira was great.
2: It's because we were in the atrium of our venue, looking through a window, watching the street party that was going on. So I couldn't really hear how it sounded.
5: Madonna, they all lip synced except for Justin Bieber, and his song was such a downer. Everybody went home crying. It was not the vibe of what it should have been.
2: What song?
7: It was
5: something,
7: just some slow BS song that nobody knows about. Something
5: with everything hallelujah.
7: One of you's gonna lose today.
2: It's gonna be Argentina.
7: It's gonna be Argentina. Ella Langley, the country star, her hit Choosin' Texas, has now spent 14 weeks at number one on the Billboard Hot 100. So that ties with legendary runs by Whitney Houston, I Will Always Love You, and Mariah Carey's We Belong Together. So the song is also dominating the country charts, making Ella Langley one of the biggest success stories of the year. She just keeps doing it.
5: I think I'm an Ella fella.
7: Yeah, you and Ray for Ella fellas. And maybe, are you guys Ella fellas too?
11: I'm an Ella fan.
2: If you tell me to, Drill Sergeant.
7: I think she's lovely.
5: Yeah, nah. You have to become an Ella fella on your own.
2: Well,
5: you're not. With the look on your face.
2: You can't bring me in. I don't know nothing about it.
7: What about this? I think you know plenty about this, especially with that hair today. Are you ready for this?
2: Okay.
7: Vanilla Ice's next gig is at the Gathering of the Juggalos. And where's that going to be? Right here in Missouri. So he is going to join Tech N9ne, Hatebreed, Insane Clown Posse during the annual festival in August. This is excellent. I may be going
5: Hatebreed,
7: to this.
5: Hatebreed, which...
7: Jamie Josta.
5: Yeah, no, it's fine. It's just, it's interesting to be amongst that group.
7: Why?
2: Do they have hardcore bands and like heavy bands on there all the time?
5: It's just which band sticks out to me is Hatebreed. But I like Hatebreed. I mean,
7: I think they all kind of stand
5: out. It's been a long time. But, and comedian Sarah Sherman.
7: Oh,
5: will
7: yes.
5: Be there.
7: With her eyeballs. I like her.
2: With her eyeballs.
7: She's she has a special on Netflix that came out a couple months ago, and it's pretty weird and great. If you're into weird and great.
5: And I am.
7: And so check that out. In Anthrax news, they have a graphic novel titled Not the Illustrated Oral History of Anthrax. It will be released next year, and it will have the band's current lineup. Scott Ian, Charlie Benante, Frank Bello, Joey Belladonna, Jonathan Denice. And so the cover art is going to include designs that, will make any Anthrax fan excited. We talked about Godsmack is also putting out a comic. I just had to throw Anthrax in there as well because I guess
5: we've all been pining for that.
7: We were talking about Kelly Clarkson earlier, and she's always been extremely personal with her audience. And I guess at a show on Saturday night, she contracted the lettuce parasite the night before, and here she is on stage telling everybody about the diarrhea that she was having backstage.
5: This is
2: Cyclospora.
5: Kelly Clarkson?
7: Kelly Clarkson.
12: I don't know what's wrong with me. I don't know if I got that thing, that people like...
13: I got diarrhea, y'all.
2: Yeah, y'all.
13: I got diarrhea, y'all.
12: What's wrong with me? I don't know if I got that thing, that people like eat lettuce. I don't know what, okay? But last night during the show, I was like, oh my God. And I get back to my room and I have never been so happy there is not a man in the room.
5: Be honest with you, I don't know if I want to hear this.
7: Well, I'm sorry, girls
2: neither.
7: Poop. And you know what?
2: I disagree.
7: We got to hear about you guys turning out
2: no
7: nonstop,
2: proof.
7: And we also take big dumps.
2: I have yet to see proof of this.
5: I didn't.
7: As your resident soup can alumni.
5: I didn't pay for a ticket to go hear about Kelly Clarkson's explosive diarrhea.
7: What about this? Because I got real lit up yesterday. I had no idea that rapper Xzibit had a cat named Thundercat, and that she is 20 years old, guys.
2: Dang.
7: So she has been with Xzibit since he was pimping people's rides. 2006 is when he got his beloved cat, and he went through all the different things that he feeds her because she's got kidney issues, which is pretty common. Cats, will, as they get older, they have kidney problems. And he is so in love with her. She gets fluids from a vet. She is eating top-of-the-line meats. She's got that Science Hill diet going on.
5: Top-of-the-line meats, huh?
7: Loves his cat, and I feel like I have a new brother because he is also of the cat world, so I love Xzibit. The Mark Twain Prize for American Humor ceremony is going to be on Netflix tonight. I think it's already on there, honoring Bill Maher for American Humor, so congratulations to Bill. Adam Driver keeps saying no to Marvel, guys. So Marvel studio boss Kevin Feige. Admits that they've tried for years to cast Adam Driver in the MCU, but every time he politely turns them down. The boss says, it's become a running joke. Rumors continue to link Adam Driver to the upcoming X-Men reboot, but no casting decisions have been announced, but they want him.
5: They keep saying no.
7: And he's saying no. However, Marvel has finally released a first look at Robert Downey Jr. as Dr. Doom.
5: We watched this yesterday.
7: In the Avengers Doomsday trailer. I got a little audio here for you. I know it doesn't do it justice because it's just radio, but this is going to hit theaters on December 18th.
5: The same day as Dune 2. Dune 3.
7: Yes.
5: So they're calling it Doomsday.
7: Doomsday.
5: There's Barbenheimer and there's Doomsday. Here's a little trailer for the Avengers Doomsday.
14: Something's coming before this day is done. We shall be faced with an unthinkable decision. Mark my words. We're going to need a miracle.
5: We need a bigger boat. We need a bigger boat. Okay, you get it.
2: So, pardon my ignorance. How does this work?
5: Well, you got, got the Fantastic Four, Thor... you got Ant-Man, you got...
7: Chris Evans.
5: Chris, you got... that's the big reveal at the end, Captain America. James Marsden is back as Cyclops.
2: He got old and left, remember?
7: Oh, he back.
5: No, he's back.
2: What do you mean, James Marsden? James Marsden is back as old school X-Men stuff?
5: Yeah, yeah.
7: which I loved.
2: So I have to go see the Fantastic Four to enjoy this?
5: I'm sure you'll be fine.
7: Also, I'm sure there's a roadmap online
8: But shout out to Channing Tatum for writing himself into the Marvel Universe because his Gambit is
5: Movie. Channing Tatum's Gambit is in there.
8: The Deadpool movie that was supposed to be a one-off. Somehow he's made it into the actual Marvel timeline.
2: So how does Downey Jr., how does RDJ...
5: Dr. Doom?
2: Yes, how does that... That's what I'm asking for explanation.
5: How does he go from Iron Man to Dr. Doom?
2: Yeah. Oh, is it... So it is in the universe. Is it the same person?
5: Does Iron Man become Dr. Doom in the universe?
8: Not in the comics, but that doesn't mean... It doesn't mean that won't...
2: Oh, okay.
8: Some sort of, they're doing this whole, if you watch the Loki series, they're doing the whole TVA thing. So they're pulling people from different timelines.
2: I see. Okay. So I'm not supposed to know how this works.
8: Yeah.
7: Okay. Oh, good.
2: Great. That sounds cool.
8: I think part of the reveal.
5: Tom Hiddleston's in it. Loki's in it.
2: Now I'm more interested. I thought that I was so behind. I thought I was so out of it that I didn't know how this works.
5: I don't know what's going on.
7: Okay, it's December 18th is when it comes out.
2: The Loki show is great.
5: Yeah, yeah.
2: Owen
5: Wilson.
2: Yeah. Wow.
7: Guys, Sharon Stone says she's completely drug-free after making the difficult decision to stop both prescription meds and marijuana. The actress says quitting wasn't easy, comparing one medication withdrawal to heroin. And now she's focusing on painting, fashion, and even dreaming up some unconventional Broadway projects. So, good on you, Sharon. A sequel. This is my final thing. Sequel to the 2009 cult horror film Jennifer's Body is reportedly shooting now. The original, of course, starred Megan Fox and Amanda Seyfried, and it was written by Oscar winner Diablo Cody.
5: Oh.
7: So
5: I remember the original.
7: Yeah, it was pretty good.
5: Yeah, it was okay.
7: You didn't like it? Hot chicks getting nuts eating each
5: other.
7: Yeah,
5: maybe I need to see it again.
8: This one's called Jennifer's Mind.
7: Because we want to focus on that.
8: Because you need to fall in love with both.
5: Everybody's saying that if I want to see The Odyssey in IMAX, AMC Edwardsville.
8: You can.
2: Mm.
7: You got to go all the way to Edwardsville, though.
2: He ain't
7: Edwardsville.
2: Crossing a river for this.
7: On a Friday? No thanks.
5: I was even reluctant to go to South County.
7: Although, you know what? There's some good eats over there. You could go, Cleveland Heath?
8: Sure.
2: He's never
7: Holy
2: gone.
7: Crow. Yeah, absolutely. Go there. Go there and explore.
2: Riz will
7: Delicious.
2: Never go
8: Andy's
2: there.
8: Frozen custard is right across the street. Great.
5: Oh, yeah. Frozen custard's going to get me out there.
8: Dude, you get the Goldie, you might be glad you made the trip.
7: Get
8: it's
7: out
8: that
7: there.
8: Good.
7: And that's your crap. Thank you so much.
2: Oh, well, your celebrity celebrating a birthday today. We start with Joseph Zeta, the Australian actor who plays Abernathy in The Hunger Games. Sunrise of the Reaping is 21. Juno Temple is 37. Rory Culkin is 37.
5: Juno Temple from Ted Lasso.
2: Yeah, that's Keely. She's like everything now. Let's see. Vanessa Lingies, Josh Peck's love interest in the new Turner and Hooch TV series, also in Glee. It's the sugar.
5: Oh,
2: model.
5: Her.
2: Yeah. Well, the Glee fans will know. 41. Josh Hartnett is 48.
5: Where's he been? Huh?
2: He's
5: Josh
2: been around.
7: He was in that movie where he takes his daughter to the concert and then there's like terrorists.
8: Yeah.
7: What was
2: or
7: that?
2: He is the
8: oh,
2: terrorist.
8: He was the. It was an M. Night. It was M. Night Shyamalan's daughter's movie.
7: Oh.
5: Oh, and he was the terrorist? I don't need to see that.
2: Dude, he was also great. He was in Black Mirror. He was in an episode of Black Mirror that was phenomenal.
8: He came back and then said, no thanks, and left again.
2: Well, he's about to be in the upcoming psychological thriller Verity.
5: I like him in Pearl Harbor, right?
7: Oh, yeah. I like him in The Faculty.
2: Killer. He's 48. Jason Bartha. That's Doug in the Hangover movies.
5: Doug in the Hangover movies, yeah.
2: Also, he's the sidekick
5: treasure.
2: Riley in National Treasure. Yeah. He's 48. Allie Landry. Ooh,
7: gorgeous.
2: Dorita
5: man,
2: style.
5: She's had a good comeback in Landman.
7: She is so awesome. Smoke show for sure.
2: She's 53. Charlotte Gainsbourg from, who knows? It just says Nymphomaniac. Everybody knows her, apparently. She's 55. Emerson Hart, that's the lead singer of Tonic. He's 57. Brandi Chastain, very famous when she ripped her shirt off after scoring the winning goal in the 99 Women's World Cup. She's 58. Lance Guest from the freaking The Last Starfighter. He is The Last Starfighter. Also from Jaws the Revenge is 66. John Lovitz, your favorite guest in here, was 69.
5: One of the worst guests we've ever had, if not the worst.
2: Yusuf Islam or Cat Stevens, they're both 78. And Gary Trudeau, the Doonesbury cartoonist who once offered $10,000 if anybody could prove that George W. Bush had fulfilled his military duties in the 70s. He's 78 years old today.
5: All right, today's porno birthday is Trisha Oakes. And today's birthday girl's been in 237 fine films, including Amazon Bitches, Ass for Days 5, Big Booty Cuties 3, Big White Wet Butts 1, I Love Big Toys 15, Jack's Log Ride, and who could forget a role in 2009's The Whores Have Eyes? Trisha Oakes is 42 years old. That's your porno birthday. Those your crappy birthdays, and that was your crap on celebrities. All right, let's take a break. We'll come back, and let's play Simpleton Trivia. That's right. It's been a little while since we played Simpleton Trivia. So, Rafe, explain.
8: Quite simply, we will get you on the phone, and we can. There'll be 10 rapid fire, relatively easy questions, much like we do for Riz Quiz. You got 45 seconds. You can pass once. Can you get them all? Now, the caveat of this game is you can pick a surrogate in the room to play, and you can bet on or against them, or for one set of tickets, or you can run the gambit yourself, and if you make it, you get two sets of tickets. If you bet on yourself, but you can't bet, obviously bet against yourself, you must bet on yourself. So it's your choice. You can pick someone in the room to play, bet on or against them, or run the table and get double the prizes.
5: 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We've got tickets to go see The Urge with My Posse in Effect and Less Than Jake this coming Saturday over at St. Louis Music Park. 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
5: And if you would, get the 45-second clock out.
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5: 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It's Tuesday, traffic and weather. 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
2: 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Still everything's moving pretty well. A little bit of slow traffic, 64 westbound between 25th and 55. Your point forecast, though, we have high of 93. Not the greatest air quality, and the heat index is going to be 101.
15: This is a Swamp Pass alert.
2: But right now, it's 83 at the Point Studio.
5: Quick correction, so it's Allie Landry's birthday. That's not the chick from Landman.
8: I think Allie Landry's from the Doritos commercial.
5: Oh, yeah, Allie Larder.
4: Larder. We just got her on the brain.
8: Allie Landry was the one AC Slater was supposed to marry and he cheated on her.
5: On his bachelor party.
2: Yes, the Doritos guy.
4: That's hot, right. Too.
5: Allie Larder's Landman and Whipped Cream Bikini.
4: That's right.
5: Allie Landry's Doritos girl.
4: There we go.
5: That Mario Lopez cheated on.
2: Also beautiful.
4: With a friend of mine.
8: And while we're talking about beautiful girls,
4: lest we forget.
8: Forgot about that. Forgot you were
4: my girlfriend is the reason that A.C. Slater did not marry that woman.
5: Are you okay?
4: Yes, I am.
8: Still friends with that home record?
2: Get her on the air.
4: I am. She's the best.
5: Awesome.
4: She did know.
5: Let's take a break.
8: It's not her fault.
5: Simple to trivia next.
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0: I've lived in St. Louis long enough to know that after a big storm, every third truck in the neighborhood suddenly has a magnetic roofing sign slapped on the side. 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
1: Drew Davis running a little late, having van problems.
2: 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Sounds like it.
1: 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Get ready.
3: 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I thought he was
1: coming
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1: All right, well, let's test the clock first.
4: 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Test the clock.
1: Testing the clock. Here we go. Oh, there we go. Okay. Clock works.
5: So intense.
1: Okay. All right, thank you. All right, let's play Simpleton Trivia.
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1: All right, so we're playing for Urge tickets. 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Okay, so Simpleton Trivia will get you on the phone. You have a choice to make. Do you want to answer the questions yourself? 10 questions in 45 seconds, one pass. But if you get one wrong, you will hear this. And I will hang up on you. That is the end of your turn. Should you answer all 10 questions correctly in 45 seconds, you get your choice of two tickets. Or you could say, you know what? I want one of the Riz Show members to play for me. And I get to bet on or against them. Should you bet correctly, you get one pair of tickets. One pair of ticket. One pair of ticket.
5: Yeah, one ticket.
1: One ticket. And one pair of tickets.
5: You have to go alone to a show.
1: That's right. I've never been to a concert by myself.
5: Oh, really? Yeah. Highly suggest.
1: Yeah?
5: Yeah, good times.
7: Yeah, you of all people.
5: You can do whatever the hell you want. You don't have to talk to anybody. You can just crowd surf all night.
7: It's all on you.
1: Yeah. Surf all night, yes.
5: I did that.
7: You want a drink? Yes, I do.
1: And not have anybody going, oh, another one?
7: Oh, yeah. No, you know, I don't care for this song. I'm going to go to the bathroom.
1: Another drink? Okay. You don't need another drink. Yes, I do. What? Let's go to Mark in Warrenton. Hello, Mark.
8: Good morning.
1: Mark, Simpleton Trivia, are you going to answer the questions yourself or?
8: For sure. Oh, okay. I want to answer.
5: Let's go, Mark.
1: The questions yourself. 45 seconds on the clock. You got one pass. One pass, and then Rafe will go back to it. If you get any question wrong, if you say a wrong answer, you will hear this, and I'll hang up on you immediately.
5: Yes, goodbye.
1: Mark?
8: Bye.
1: Your time begins as soon as Rafe is done reading the first question.
3: All right, Mark, good luck on Simpleton Trivia. Mark, how many strikes until a batter is out in baseball?
8: Three.
3: How many years are in a century?
8: 100.
3: Who is the king of pop?
8: Michael Jackson.
3: What is the main flavor of Nutella?
8: Hazelnut.
3: What is the smallest state in the United States?
8: Rhode Island.
3: On which continent is the Sahara Desert?
8: Asia.
1: No!
5: Africa? Africa. Oh, he was doing so well.
3: He was crushing.
5: Hazelnut.
1: What a disaster. What a disaster. Oh.
3: He had five.
4: He was on a roll.
3: He was on a roll.
1: Oh, he got hazelnut but didn't say Africa. Wow. Next caller is...
9: A-A-Ron, where are you? Where is A-A-Ron right
1: there
9: now?
1: There he is, Aaron from Overland. All right, Aaron, are you going to answer the questions yourself? Or are you going to...
10: I am.
1: All right, Aaron's going to do it himself for two pairs of tickets. All right.
5: Here we go. Hi, Brian. That's

0: Aaron, good luck on Simpleton Trivia. Your time begins now. What global sporting event is held every 4 years?
1: The Olympics.
0: What is the name of the pink pig in Winnie the Pooh?
1: Piglet.
0: What country is directly north of the United States?
1: Canada.
0: What do bees collect from flowers in order to make honey?
1: Nectar.
0: What is the term for zero score in tennis?
1: Nil.
2: No. No. No, Aaron. No, it's love.
0: What did he say first?
2: Is it pollen?
3: Nil.
4: Isn't it pollen or is it
5: no,
4: nectar?
5: It's nectar? No, nectar.
2: Is nectar? Okay.
0: That's yeah. Right.
2: Lerner and I looked at
4: we
2: each other.
4: We both gave each other like a no. Startling look like, no. Is that right?
0: No, he got it.
5: Okay. Pollination is.
2: Nil is not zero in tennis. It's love.
4: That's love, y'all.
0: He said
2: and
0: nil.
2: He knew it, too. He said nil.
0: Yeah, he
2: and he
0: knew
2: went,
0: it
2: no, love, love, no, no, sorry.
0: As soon as you said it.
2: Nil.
0: Brother. You had it.
2: You say the wrong answer, you get the buzzer.
0: Mm-hmm. Sorry, bud.
2: It's like you play with the bull and you get the horns.
5: So they say.
2: Tony.
6: Hey, what's up, guys?
2: Hey, Tony. Are you going to play yourself or are you going to have somebody else play for you?
6: I'm going to play myself.
2: All right. For two sets of tickets, Tony is going to do 10 questions in 45 seconds.
0: You're
2: leaving you. You have one pass should you need it.
0: Here you go. Remember, you can pass if you want to. Tony, good luck. Simple trivia begins
6: right.
0: Now. What do the stars on the U.S. flag represent?
6: The states.
0: What superhero carries a shield with a star on it?
6: Captain America.
0: What is the name of the yellow part of an egg?
6: The yolk.
0: What is the capital of Missouri?
6: Jefferson City.
0: How many yards are in a football field?
6: 100.
0: How many minutes are in an hour?
6: 60.
0: What color is Cookie Monster?
6: Blue.
0: What soda is known for its 23 flavors?
6: Dr. Pepper.
0: What is the boiling point of water in Celsius?
6: 100 degrees.
0: What city hosts the Indy 500?
6: Indianapolis.
2: Yeah,
4: wow!
2: That's it. I was getting a little worried because, Rafe, you're getting close there with the questions. But congratulations, Tony.
0: Getting close with the questions?
2: Yes,
6: thanks,
2: of course.
6: Guys.
2: Quickly, because it was getting down to it's getting down to the end. Oh. Congratulations, Tony. Hang on.
0: Oh,
5: Dr. Pepper is only one flavor, and it's perfection.
0: I don't even have my readers. You're lucky it's going this well.
2: You don't got your readers?
0: Oh, dude, I'm reading blurs right now.
2: Is Dr.
0: Brother.
2: Pepper 23 flavers?
5: I don't know. I mean, that's the first I've ever heard that.
2: Yeah. I've heard that before.
5: It is the flavor of perfection to me. Just
2: get out of here.
0: 23 flavors, Dr. Pepper.
2: Jonathan in Catawissa. Hello, Jonathan.
7: Morning, guys. All happy right. Birthday, Riz.
2: Thanks, buddy. Are you going to play yourself, or are you going to have a Riz Show surrogate do it for you?
7: I'm going to have Moon do it for me.
2: Are you betting on him or against
5: today
2: him?
5: Today is not the day.
7: I'm betting on him.
5: Oh, no.
2: Why did I say that?
4: Let's go.
5: Well, because I'm not confident.
2: What do you mean you're not confident?
5: Well, my brain is just off.
2: Well,
5: I'm
2: tired.
5: Sorry. And
2: Jonathan's already made his decision.
5: I'm going to bear down. I'm
2: Jonathan,
5: bear down.
2: Hang on one second. We're betting on Moon. And Moon, your time will begin as soon as Rafe is done reading the questions.
5: Okay, man.
2: Here we go.
0: Moon, good luck. What is the largest bird in the world?
5: Albatross. Ostrich.
2: And Jonathan is done.
4: Oh, crap.
5: Yep. All right.
4: Don't be laughing. Stop this. Somebody lost.
0: He said
4: lost at one.
0: Great.
4: He's so tired. He was international this week.
5: I told you. I have been.
2: It's only in Canada.
4: That's international.
5: I was on stage.
2: Barely.
5: I was on stage until midnight every night.
2: Barely. Barely.
0: Hey, he had the opportunity to bet against you. That's not on you.
5: Yeah, he should have. Right. I told him before he
4: punished
5: before
4: the listener.
5: For or against. I was like, this is not the day.
0: You told him.
2: All right, Ben in Oakville. Yeah. Hello, Ben.
8: Morning.
2: All right, Ben, are you going to do it yourself, or will you have a Riz Show member do it for you?
8: I'm going to do it myself.
2: All
5: That's
2: right,
5: the smartest
2: Ben.
5: Thing to do.
4: That's it,
2: Here
4: Ben.
2: We go for two sets of tickets.
0: Ben, good luck on Simpleton Trivia. Your time begins now. What is the term for a group of lions?
8: Pride.
0: What is the name of the fairy in Peter Pan?
8: Tinkerbell.
0: What is the name of the ship that brought the pilgrims?
8: Mayflower.
0: What is the second day of the work week?
8: Tuesday.
0: How many nickels are in a dollar?
8: 20.
0: What do you call the person who leads an orchestra?
8: Conductor.
0: What animal is known for having a long trunk?
8: Elephant.
0: What is the name of the toy with a string and two discs?
8: I think it's two discs. I don't know. Yo-yo.
0: There you go. What is the square root of 9?
8: 3.
0: What is the capital of France?
8: Paris.
2: Yeah!
5: Nice.
2: There it is. 2 seconds. Nice. Boy, you had me confused on that yo-yo
5: nicely
2: question,
5: done,
2: too.
5: Man.
0: Yeah, sorry, it was worded weirdly. He did it.
2: A string and 2 discs. I guess really the 2 discs are pressed together.
5: You looked at me and was like, huh?
2: Yeah, I looked at Moon. I went, oh.
0: I should have said something about going up and down. But
2: well, congratulations. You did it.
0: My bad.
2: All right, Tom. Hello.
5: It's amazing how
3: good morning, I feel. Good morning,
2: everyone. Yeah, it's how good it's you feel when you're not doing it.
5: How good I feel on all the other ones until I get one
2: Tom,
5: question.
2: Will you be answering the questions yourself or will you have somebody do it for you?
3: No, I'm not quite awake enough this morning, so I'm going to have someone else do it for me.
2: Well, who would you like to have it do for you? And you could bet on or against them.
3: Can I do King Scott?
2: Absolutely. Let's get this.
3: And King, I love you, man, but I'm going to bet against you.
2: Okay. King Scott, you can do it from in there. It's fine. You can do it from in there. You can see other questions.
9: All right, let's do
2: Scott,
9: it.
2: Scott, he's betting against you.
9: Of course. I like this guy.
2: I want you
9: just
2: to
9: kidding. I'm
2: Tom
9: hanging
2: Long.
9: Up.
2: I want you to prove Tom wrong.
9: I can hang up and
0: prove
9: here.
0: Him wrong.
4: I know. Yeah, you could. You could dump him.
2: Prove him wrong,
9: okay.
2: Scott.
9: He doesn't deserve tickets. That's right, for sure.
5: Tom, you got this, dude.
0: He bet against
4: you.
0: You
4: are smart.
2: Kind of shirt are
4: you
2: wearing?
4: Is beautiful.
2: Let me see your shirt.
9: I got the
2: City Red Hot Rippled
9: yeah,
2: sweatshirt on.
9: I'm sporting.
2: You got is it cold in that room?
9: Man. Yeah, it's 64.
2: Oh, okay.
4: Whoa.
2: Nice.
9: A little Arctic chill. Right, trying Scott. To keep my brain awake, you know?
2: Let's go. 10. 10 questions.
9: All right.
2: Got this.
0: All right.
9: 90 seconds.
0: Are you ready?
2: Nope. 45.
9: Yeah.
0: 45. King Scott, remember you were bet against. This is for pride. Pride of the room and the pride of our show.
2: Mm-hmm.
0: No
4: and
0: pressure.
4: Your baby, your unborn baby.
2: That's your unborn right. baby
0: Your
2: too.
0: Unborn baby can actually, your wife is listening at home.
2: With the phone, with the radio pressed to her belly.
0: To her belly.
9: Hold on 1 second.
0: And your little baby's in there. It's like, is my daddy smart? Am I going to? Is she going to be like me? There you go.
9: She's going to be very smart.
0: King Scott, Simpleton Trivia begins for you now. King Scott, who wrote Romeo and Juliet?
9: Shakespeare.
0: What is the term for frozen rain?
9: Ice.
5: Sleet? I think it counts.
0: Okay. How many rings are on an Olympic flag?
9: We got 5.
0: What is the name of the wooden puppet whose nose grows when he lies?
9: Pinocchio.
0: What do you call a group of wolves?
9: Pack.
0: What is the top color of a standard rainbow?
9: Oh, boy. Give me red.
0: What is the first man's name who walked on the moon?
9: Neil Armstrong.
0: What is the largest ocean in the world?
9: Pacific.
0: What do you call the meat of a pig?
9: Pork.
0: How many continents are there?
9: 7.
2: Yes, baby.
5: Eat
2: suck it, Tom.
5: Eat it.
2: Suck it, Tom. Yeah! Yeah! The ice is still what is right? Frozen rain?
0: I had sleet. I had sleet.
2: It is ice. Ice.
0: Technically, it's ice. We'll give it to him.
9: Okay.
0: I try to word these
4: Tom's
0: questions
4: gonna be waiting in the parking
0: as
4: lot.
0: Best I can.
2: Way to go, buddy.
9: Thank you.
0: But
4: you did it for your baby girl.
9: Yeah. She's going to be so job. Proud of me.
5: I'm proud of you.
9: Thank you.
2: All right,
9: I just hope Tom's proud of
2: we have time for one or two more?
5: I didn't get one, man.
0: Yeah.
5: Really?
0: I
5: you crushed him, dude.
2: You have questions, Rafe? You good with questions?
0: Yeah, I got questions.
2: Okay. Stephanie, hello.
10: Hello.
2: All right, Stephanie, are you ready to play?
10: Merry Christmas for Israel.
2: Are you going to do it yourself, nice. Or are you going to have somebody else do it for you?
10: No, for Moon.
2: Oh, Moon no. On or against?
10: Against.
5: Yeah, that's right.
10: Writing's on the wall.
2: Moon.
5: That's
2: come
5: right.
2: On. Don't
10: he said it.
2: This.
10: He said it.
5: Don't tank it. I would never do that.
2: Don't tank this.
5: I'm a competitor.
2: I know you wouldn't.
4: Have integrity.
5: Of course.
2: The integrity of this game.
10: Please, Moon. Please, Moon.
2: Please, Moon.
5: Please,
2: Moon. Please
5: lose.
2: All right.
5: Well,
2: Moon,
5: I hope you get your wishes, and I hope I win.
2: I want you to take this seriously.
5: I've
2: touch my hand.
4: Touch
5: first of all,
4: touch
5: is it
4: going to
5: be weird and clammy
4: it's
5: again?
4: Tuesday.
5: Oh, dude, my goodness.
2: Your hands are so weird. Why
4: are you both?
5: Me.
2: Why are your hands
4: soft?
2: So
5: guys,
2: wet?
5: Don't even say that to our listenership.
2: No.
5: Learn,
2: Moon's
5: excuse
2: hands
5: me.
2: Are so wet.
5: No, they're not.
4: I
5: hold
4: feel
5: his
4: you
5: hand.
4: Touch my hand.
5: Okay, yeah, it's fine. But
4: my
5: that's
4: damn
5: fine.
4: Hands.
5: But now,
4: they
5: now,
4: are very clammy, dude.
2: I know, gross.
5: Are you out of your brain? Go touch his.
4: Touch his hand.
2: Dry as a bone.
5: His is worse, right?
4: You both are nervous as hell to be on this show right now.
2: Dry as a bone.
4: No, you both have clam ass.
5: Dude, his hands are gross,
2: man. Get out of here.
4: I'm the only one with here. Let me touch your hand. Too.
5: Now you got me all riled up.
4: Yeah, he's got dry hands. I got dry hands.
2: You two are
5: wet for your dry hands.
4: So moist.
0: quit.
2: Moist boys.
5: I hope they crack.
2: Okay, let's go. We're playing for Stephanie.
0: Lock it in.
5: Our hands are pretty similar, dude.
0: Lock it in, you wet-handed bandits.
5: All right, ostrich. Bandits.
0: No lube needed.
11: Go
0: Here
11: on.
0: We go.
11: Mm-hmm.
0: Moon.
5: What?
0: What is the name of the gas that makes balloons float?
5: Helium.
0: What is the name of the princess in Aladdin?
5: Jasmine.
0: What instrument do you use to measure an angle?
5: An angle? That would be a...
0: You can pass if you want to.
5: Yeah, I'll pass, whatever.
0: How many seconds are in a minute?
5: 60.
0: What is the name of the dog in Wizard of Oz?
5: Toto.
0: What state is known as the Sunshine State?
5: Sunshine is Florida.
0: What is the main ingredient in glass?
5: Sand.
0: What do you call a shape with three sides?
5: Triangle.
0: What kind of tree do acorns come from?
5: Oh, I don't know. I'll just go oak.
0: Who painted the Mona Lisa?
5: Da Vinci.
0: What?
5: Square.
4: Almost got it.
5: What do you mean eight. Almost got it? Did I get square?
2: Did he say square? Did you say square? Is the answer square? Protractor. Or is it a protractor?
5: Oh, a protractor.
2: All right, well, Stephanie wins.
5: I don't feel bad about that one.
10: Love you, Moon. Love you, Moon. Thank you.
2: We're knocking on the door. Square.
0: Nice.
2: Square is just a draw, right? A draw?
0: I think so.
9: I thought you could also measure.
0: To measure an angle, you need a protractor. It is like the thing you use in geometry. To measure the
4: is that the little pencil guy?
5: Everybody wins.
2: No, that's a diameter situation.
0: Yeah,
2: no.
0: It looks like a pencil.
4: It has a pencil.
5: I'm glad that
4: like
5: I got something wrong.
2: The thing we used to stab, the person in front of you.
4: Little...
0: Like a gun. And
5: I'm glad whatever I got wrong, everyone has a different answer for.
9: I mean, you technically could measure an angle.
2: Doesn't mean you're not still dumb.
5: You can measure an angle with a square, Mr. Ice? I defended you.
9: Yes, I said that, yeah.
2: Just a right angle, though.
4: Family divided.
0: We'll be getting emails about that, by the way.
2: All right, one more contestant. Let's go to Melissa. Good morning, Melissa.
12: Merry Christmas, Riz.
2: Yeah. All right, so, hey, thank you for donating the money you did for the Radiothon. When do you want to come in? Yeah. When do you want to come in on the show?
12: Well, I'd like to come in on my 40th birthday.
2: When is that?
12: Right before you go to Italy. It's September 16th.
2: You know what?
12: We'll Wednesday.
5: Book it.
2: September 16th?
5: Book it.
12: Yeah.
2: All right. Book it.
4: What time?
2: We'll discuss that later.
4: Okay. Well, I just wanted to tell everybody the
5: plan.
2: Learn needs to put it. Learn needs to put on the calendar.
4: I'm a calendar slut.
2: Let's say 7:30.
4: And what was the date? The 16th?
2: It's the 16th
4: of September.
2: If something happens on the show, Learn immediately jumps to the calendar. Has to put a group calendar.
4: What time
2: out.
4: Did you say I was tuning you out? What was it? Melissa in at 7?
2: 7. 7's fine.
4: Okay.
2: Let me make sure. Let me look on my calendar.
4: Okay.
2: Now that we're doing this on the air. September 16th.
4: At 7 o'clock.
2: That's a Wednesday.
4: Nice.
2: That works for me.
4: Okay, great.
2: All right. Melissa, we got it locked in. You're coming in September 16th, okay? On her 40th. That is your 40th birthday?
12: Yes, it is.
2: Holy cow. We got to do something special. Scott? I'm commissioning a charcuterie board.
9: Okay, charcuterie board.
0: All right. Play the music.
2: King Scott! charcuterie board.
0: Charcuterie board.
2: All right, Melissa, are you going to play yourself or are you going to have somebody do it for you?
12: You're going to do it for me, Riz, and I'm going to bet with you. You're going to do it.
4: But you're going to do it so good.
12: Everybody wins.
2: Oh, okay.
5: Hold my hands.
9: What a sweet.
2: Because I'm not touching you.
5: Yeah, right. It's not my hands. It's
0: I love you,
5: it's,
0: Melissa.
13: You're going to do it.
4: You're going to do it for me. Okay.
5: Happy birthday, Riz.
2: Let's go. Let's go.
13: Merry Christmas, Riz.
2: Let's go.
13: Hey, Riz. Your Simpleton Trivia.
2: Let's go.
13: Starts at Christmas time.
2: Riz. Riz.
4: Hit it.
2: Listen up. What is the national bird of the United States?
0: The eagle.
2: What is the official language of Brazil?
0: Portuguese.
2: What is the name of the doctor who treats animals?
0: A vet.
2: What do you call a large mass of moving ice?
0: Iceberg.
2: What Disney character is known for her glass slipper?
0: Cinderella.
2: What is the capital of Italy?
0: Rome.
2: How many legs does an insect have?
0: 6.
2: What's the smallest prime number?
0: 3. 1.
2: 2.
0: Prime number? A number?
4: That's an even number.
0: Not divisible by itself.
4: Oh.
0: Only divisible by itself. Or one. It's two.
2: I'm sorry.
9: You were on a roll. I think
2: you were there, dude. I'm sorry, Melissa. You were there.
12: It's okay.
4: You really owe her a charcuterie now.
9: Mm-hmm. Yep.
4: You did not do it for her.
9: Riz, you were so...
2: How
9: that
2: close
9: was
2: I?
9: You were close.
4: Not close at all. Nobody was
2: not close.
4: Not close
2: at all.
0: You were one... Yeah.
2: What are you doing with the math stuff? Come on, man. I got to throw math in there.
9: Now you're in trouble. Not.
0: You didn't even... You just couldn't quite finish.
4: Really couldn't get there. You might have low T. I don't know.
9: Oh.
0: No,
2: you might have low T.
0: Scott, bring in the tea.
4: All right.
9: I have the needle.
0: You were on a roll. I think you were like one away.
9: Yeah, you were
2: And
9: close.
2: Then you throw a math one in there?
0: Hey, man.
2: That's on you.
5: Protractor.
4: Mm-hmm.
5: I'll never forget.
2: That's on him.
5: Never forget.
2: All right. Where's Drew? Is he here soon?
9: Nope. He's about... Let me see here. He might have called.
2: Okay, well... The Rizzuto Show. Traffic and weather. No.
5: Nip.
2: Okay, well, we'll do something next.
5: Nip.
2: All right, 8:46. 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
5: 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Accident right lane block 270 northbound just after Gravois. Your point forecast is going to be hot. Heat index of 101.
11: This is a swamp pass alert.
5: High of 93. Right now is 84 at the Point Studio.
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14: Great website.
11: They had a pretty good list out there. The best sports nicknames of all time. The best sports nicknames of all time.
14: Hmm.
11: And this is NBA, this is NFL, this is NHL, this is WWE, this is boxing.
14: This is WNBA. On thebrobible.com.
11: All right, so I'm, you know what? Keep score, Learn.
14: Okay.
11: Keep score. I'm going to go around, I'm going to give you the nickname, and you tell me who the person is. Okay, let's see how you do. And this is, I'll start with number one, the greatest sports nickname of all time.
14: Are you going in order?
11: Yeah, I'm going to start with Moon. Okay. Moon.
15: Yeah, baby.
11: Who's the great one?
15: The great one is Sir Wayne Gretzky.
11: Correct.
15: He was knighted by my spirit. And
11: that is the greatest sports nickname of all time. Followed by, Learn, the great Bambino.
14: Ooh, Babe Ruth.
16: Nice.
11: Followed by, Rafe, Mr. October.
16: Reggie Jackson.
11: Yes. Followed by the big unit.
16: The big, oh, that's an easy one. And Frank Thomas.
11: What? No, it's
16: Steel,
11: not.
16: Rafe.
14: Steel,
11: Rafe.
16: Randy Johnson.
11: Yes.
15: Oh, the big unit.
16: Oh,
15: yeah,
16: duh.
15: Yeah. He does have a big unit. But
16: what was
11: the Frank Thomas? It's the big hurt.
15: Big
16: that's
15: hurt.
16: That's what it was. Doggone it.
15: Yeah. Easy mix up.
14: Mm-hmm. Fun fact, Keisha used to have a
17: big squirt.
14: We used to have a bread truck, and it was called the big unit. Had big unit on
11: the
14: plate.
11: Oh, yes.
14: Plates.
11: I remember that. Yes, yes. So the great one, the great Bambino, Mr. October, the big unit, the round mound of rebound.
15: The round mound of
11: round
15: rebound?
11: Mound of rebound is number five.
17: Come on, you know this.
15: I do?
11: Yeah, you do.
15: Give me an era. I mean, I'm assuming it's 90s.
17: Can't.
11: It's 90s.
17: It's of your, oh, 80s, it's of your childhood.
11: It's of your childhood.
14: Basketball okay, so rebound. Like,
15: well, let's see. That's
11: the round mound of rebound.
15: Let's see, Malone was the mailman. Robinson
11: Stop
15: was
11: saying names.
15: Admiral.
11: Stop saying names.
15: I apologize.
11: Please.
15: I'm so sorry. I didn't even realize what I was doing there.
11: Stop saying names.
15: Okay. The round mound
11: of rebound.
15: I don't know. Three. Give me a team.
11: No. Multiple teams. Three, two, one.
17: Great steal.
11: Charles Barkley.
17: Charles Barkley.
15: Oh, I don't think I knew that.
17: Yeah, he was kind of a chunk coming out of college.
15: Oh, okay.
17: And he lost a little weight in the NBA, but they called him the round mound of
15: rebound. Yeah, actually, it's confirmed. I didn't know that.
11: All right, so that's the top five. It's
17: we have
11: great
17: a confirmation
11: one.
17: Here.
11: Great Bambino, Mr. October, the big unit, the round mound of rebound.
17: Still
11: greatest sports
17: that.
11: Nicknames of all time. This one is worth 500 points if you get this.
14: Oh, my goodness.
15: Is this a, you got to say
14: mine.
15: Your name first?
14: No, this is mine.
11: This is Learn's, and you have a chance to steal. And if anybody gets this, I will be super shocked.
14: Okay.
11: Chocolate Thunder.
14: Yes. Okay. Chocolate Thunder. Look at him go.
15: Rex Hudler.
11: Anybody? It's a tough one. You wouldn't get it. I didn't know this one.
17: Pete Maravich.
16: Yeah.
11: Although that is one.
16: Larry Bird.
11: No, it's Daryl Dawkins, NBA.
15: Oh.
17: That's right.
15: Okay.
11: Okay. Moving on to Rafe.
17: That was a good
11: There's
17: one.
11: Two ones here.
17: Okay.
11: He's either called the greatest or the Louisville Lip.
17: The greatest of Louisville Lip? That is Muhammad Ali.
11: Correct.
14: Oh,
11: yes.
14: Somebody knows their sports. You're leading with four.
11: Scott. Black Mamba.
16: Oh. Black Mamba, Kobe.
11: No, we already had the big hurt.
16: So. Is there
15: Frank Thomas.
16: Big, there's got to be a big on here.
15: I'm coming like a freight train.
11: Moon.
15: Yeah.
11: The Minister of Defense.
15: The Minister of Defense.
11: You know this one, Rafe?
15: I feel like I do know this.
16: Yeah, this
11: once
16: is
11: I Minister of Defense. Once you know it.
15: The Minister of Defense. Is this basketball?
16: Oh my gosh.
11: No.
15: No.
14: Sounds like every ex I've ever had.
15: The Minister.
11: He is no longer with us.
17: Oh. Oh, I do.
15: Oh, the Minister. This is a boxer.
11: No, he's an NFLer.
14: Oh.
15: Oh, God. Then I do.
14: The Minister.
15: Then I certainly.
17: Rafe Steele. Reggie White.
11: Reggie White, yes.
14: Rafe.
11: The Minister of Defense. Reggie White.
15: Yeah, I wouldn't have got that. Wouldn't have got there.
11: Learn.
14: Let's go.
11: Prime time.
14: Oh, Coach Prime. Freaking Deion Sanders.
11: Yeah, hell yeah. You almost cracked.
14: Nice. Mother effing Deion Sanders. Let's go. Coach Prime.
17: This.
11: Rafe.
17: Yes.
11: Megatron.
17: Calvin Johnson.
11: Yes. Scott. Diesel.
17: That is one of the coolest nicknames, by the way. Megatron is a cool nickname.
11: Diesel.
17: So it's Diesel.
16: Which sport?
11: NBA.
16: NBA.
14: Now really think about it.
16: I thought about it. And Diesel is
15: you know this.
16: Diesel.
17: 3, 2, 1.
16: Hill.
15: Steel.
17: Steel for Moon.
15: DJ Diesel. Shaq Diesel.
17: Shaq Diesel, yes. Moon. The Hebrew Hammer.
15: The Hebrew Hammer. I order that at Nudo House. That's my
17: this
15: lunch
17: is a tough
15: order.
17: One. I don't know if you're going to get this one.
15: Well, let's see.
14: Who's
15: black guy.
14: Hebrew?
15: Let's see. Got to be a black guy.
17: Wrong.
15: I know that's a joke. Come on, man. Hammer. Goldenstein. Goldenstein. Ooh.
17: Scott, do you know this one? If anybody would know this, it may be Scott.
16: I know he's an old-timey.
17: No.
16: Huh?
17: Oh. I think he's still playing.
16: There's the Hank guy or whatever.
17: MLB or Ryan Braun is the...
18: Yeah.
16: But there was one before him.
18: Milwaukee.
16: Wasn't
18: there? Yeah, there was.
16: Like Hank something, like Moonset.
15: Stein?
16: Yeah.
17: Hank Stein? What?
16: Something like that.
17: Learn.
14: What?
17: The Dream.
14: Yes, it is.
15: Yes.
17: You know, guys know this?
14: The Dream.
16: I think
14: okay,
16: so.
14: Can you give me a sport?
17: It
14: I'm
17: is basketball.
14: Stupid. Okay, so I'm a new NBA fan.
17: Very famous. Very famous.
14: The Dream. Okay, Scottie Pippen.
17: Nope.
14: Damn it.
18: Rave. Hakeem Olajuwon.
17: Yes, Hakeem Olajuwon, the Dream.
18: Hakeem the Dream. One of my favorite things is to watch. God, what's the dude's name? That was like a wild, he was like wild 90s NBA player.
16: Starks or which
18: no,
16: scene?
18: No, it doesn't matter, but he had told a story about he lipped off to Hakeem Olajuwon and he slapped. He goes, is it true he slapped you in locker room?
17: Hakeem was the point, right? Was he
18: goes,
17: the finger?
18: He goes, yeah. Man, he slapped the hell out of me. He goes, big old banana head. He's like, he knocked me. He goes, I didn't know where I was for like a week.
17: I knocked the taste out of
18: you.
17: Who
18: is that dude? He's crazy. Vernon Maxwell. If you watch, the interviews with him are so funny, dude, because he like shoots on the behind the scenes of the 90s NBA and he tells
16: amazing
18: real stories and they're all, he's very, very funny.
17: All right, Rafe.
18: Yeah.
17: The Crime Dog.
18: That is Fred McGriff.
17: Yes.
15: Yeah,
17: Scott.
14: Killing
17: the
14: it.
17: Bus.
16: The Bus. Let's see here. You know this one?
17: Which, Moon does.
16: Which sport?
17: Show me NFL.
16: NFL. The oh, bus. The bus.
14: The
16: yeah,
14: bus. Oh.
18: The wheels. If you don't get the bus after doing wheels on the bus joke for 20 years.
15: No kidding.
18: This is upsetting.
17: Hakeem Olajuwon's going to come in and slap you in the face.
18: Yeah, he's right outside.
16: Okay, so.
15: Nah.
16: Yeah.
15: If you don't have it, you don't have it. You're not going to find this guy in your head.
17: Lauren, do you think you know it?
16: Larry.
14: Yeah.
15: No, she doesn't.
17: Could we give her a chance?
14: Let me have a chance. Okay.
17: Learn the bus.
14: Marshall Falk.
15: Steel.
14: Damn it.
15: Steel. Jerome Bettis.
17: Jerome Bettis, yes.
14: So
17: Jerome
14: close.
17: The bus.
18: Calling Jerome.
17: Who's up next?
15: That's me.
17: Moon. The Moon. Kid.
15: Oh, the kid is...
14: Billy, the kid.
15: It's Jason Kidd, right? For the...
18: Rafe Steele. Ken Griffey Jr.
15: Oh, of course. Yeah, yes. He had his head on.
17: The kid.
15: The kid style.
14: Are you an ESPN plant on this show? What's happening over there?
15: Mm-mm. What did they call Jason Kidd? There was he had a name too.
18: They called him Billy the Kid.
15: No, his name
16: grown
15: was
16: up.
15: Jason the Kid.
16: I think his nickname was Grown Up.
15: Dang it. I mean there was
16: Adult Male.
15: There was some name for him.
16: Adult Male.
17: Learn.
14: What?
17: Stone Cold.
14: Steve Austin.
17: Yes.
14: My uncle.
18: Oh, nice.
14: He's got you follow Stone Cold Steve Austin on Instagram. He's got some kick ass cats.
17: I got two more. Rafe?
18: Yes.
17: The Say Hey Kid.
18: Say Hey, Willie Mays.
17: Yes! Nice!
15: Say Hey,
14: you're killing
15: Willie
14: it.
15: Mays Hayes
17: oh,
15: here.
17: You're thinking Hank Greenberg is the Hebrew Hammer? Is that what they called him
16: something
17: too?
16: Something like yes. that, yeah.
18: That is who it was first.
16: That was like the
17: did well, you say Hank Greenberg?
16: I said Hank. I couldn't remember.
17: It doesn't count.
16: Close.
15: It's Willie Mays Hayes. Hit like Mays, run like Hayes.
16: A good last name.
18: You may run like Hayes, but you hit
17: hey,
18: like...
17: is Drew here yet?
16: He's rolling up.
17: Okay.
15: Come on.
17: He's in a wheelchair.
15: Listen, man.
14: Well, he is rolling up.
15: We don't know if
14: that's
15: he has
14: all right.
15: a sense of humor.
14: That's what people in wheelchairs are down. Like.
16: He said that it was on here.
17: Moon? I mean, all right. Last one.
15: I'll take his.
17: Last one. He's still here. Showtime.
16: Oh, duh. This one is...
17: S-H-O.
16: Basketball.
17: T-I-M-E. Showtime.
16: Oh my gosh. It is.
14: I know this.
17: New. It's somewhere. Newer.
14: Oh, maybe not.
17: It's baseball. It is.
16: Oh, I thought it was a.
17: It is.
16: Basketball guy.
15: Come on, man. It's got to be. Think about if Showtime. He just said baseball, that gets
16: newer.
17: 3, 2, 1.
15: Shohei Ohtani.
17: Shohei Ohtani. Oh. Yes. Thank you. Yes.
15: Once you spelled it for
18: like Lakers. Showtime Lakers.
17: Showtime, I think, was the team.
18: It was. That's why I was confused.
15: That's why when you said the Dream, all I could think of was
19: Dream team.
20: No.
15: Yeah, yeah.
19: All right. Well, listen, you guys did a
15: good gold medal. It's in the bag.
21: Rafe won handsomely. 10, then Moon, then me, then King.
19: Too bad.
21: I can't believe I beat him. That's
19: nice.
21: Guys, I'm
19: nice.
21: On my way.
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15: Somebody said Jason Kidd was called White Chocolate. Is that true?
19: Oh, I don't know. I didn't know he had a nickname.
18: Yeah, that sounds right, dude. Because he was like, he was something albino was in my head. I go,
19: what?
18: He was like an albino something.
15: Right.
18: Because he was like a weird looking dude.
15: He was a weird looking dude. I was going to say that. And I was like, I don't want to put that out there.
18: Nah, he was a weird looking dude.
19: Jason Kidd nickname. Here we go. He was. Widely used nickname J-Kid, however, he did go by White Chocolate.
18: Nice.
15: What was the other dude that played for, was it Larry Walker? Played for the, not the Bobcats, the Hornets?
19: Larry Johnson.
15: What did they call him? He had a cool name. Was he above the rim or something like that?
19: Didn't make the list. Listen, we got to get to Drew Johnson after the break. It's 9:07. It is Tuesday. Traffic and weather. Moon coming at you.
15: I'm looking it up. While I deliver weather.
19: Oh, Jason Williams is White Chocolate. I don't know anyone.
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19: Jason Williams is White Chocolate. Okay.
15: Oh, yeah. Larry. It says Larry Johnson, former NBA power forward and small forward, was widely known as the nickname Grandmama.
19: Yes, that's because he was in the commercials with the grandma dress.
15: Yeah, LJ. All right, well, traffic seems to be going okay, so hopefully keep it up. Your point forecast, though, it is going to be nasty. Heat index of 101, high of 93. Right now it's 84 at the Point Studio.
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0: Duncan, and you're listening to The Rizzuto Show. I love you. I love the taste of your mouth. I love the smell of your breath in the morning. Happy birthday, Riz.
1: All right, welcome back to the program. Joining us is now a second timer and 45 minutes late, Mr. Drew Davis.
2: You think just because you know us, you can be late?
3: I had to drive my wheelchair here. My van is now officially pretty much more crippled than I am.
1: I wanted to ask you this question because I got a loaner car that I'm driving around, and I looked in the glove box, and there's a handicap placard. Ooh, man.
3: We all know you've been using it way before that placard.
1: Well,
3: anyway.
1: I was at a crowded place yesterday, and I went, ooh, man, I was tempted. My wife was in the car with me, and she goes, don't do it.
4: Huh.
1: She goes, I know you want to. I didn't, because then I thought Drew was coming in the next day.
3: I give you the pass.
1: Can we put that in writing?
3: Yeah. It won't look very good because I have cerebral palsy.
2: You gotta
3: be in writing. I don't know if you'll be able to read it, but
1: Scott, type it up for him and he can sign it.
2: You gotta sign the back of the placard.
5: Just imagine you getting yelled at in a parking lot of an Olive Garden, like, I have a palsy pass. I have a palsy pass.
3: A palsy pass. I like the name better. Yeah.
1: Well, Drew, there's a couple things to talk about here. First off, so, you know, we first had you on the show last year talking about crippling hot sauce, and now there's been a change. There's been an official name change.
2: A name change of the company?
1: Yes.
2: Yeah. Well, do you have new stickers for me? Because I have stickers all over my guitar stuff, and people ask me about it all the time.
3: We don't have, because we were in a rush trying to figure out that. But I will bring some by.
2: Sweet.
3: This week.
2: What's the name?
1: The name has gone from Crippling Hot Sauce to?
3: Stacked. Sauces.
1: It is now Stacked Sauces. So I ask you why the name change.
3: So I was, throughout my journey, I've always, you know, kind of, as a 16-year-old, kind of developing what I wanted the brand to be and how I wanted to portray it. And throughout this journey, obviously I'm the same funny guy, but I've discovered my real purpose is to, you know, help as many people with disabilities as possible. Mm-hmm. And with crippling, sometimes with like the big corporations, we ran into issues with that. A lot of social media platforms did not like it either.
1: So it was, they didn't enjoy the humor of the Crippling Hot Sauce brand name?
3: Yeah, that, and like on the social media side, since they're all like moderating with AI now, I was getting slammed with like offensive violations.
1: Mm. Oh, because of the word cripple.
3: Yeah.
4: Screw AI.
2: And I'm kidding.
3: And I'm like, well, I am crippled. So I said, hold my Capri Sun, I'll just change my name and then show you what's up. So that's what happened. So we are now Stack Sauces, and now instead of donating to Cerebral Palsy Research, donate to the Limitless Foundation that funds the dreams of other disabled dreamers. And that's when I think back of why I started crippling, besides the school project. That's really why I started it, is to inspire other people with disabilities and give them the same resources that I've had, that I've been so fortunate to build up and blessed with to chase my dreams.
1: That's awesome. That's amazing. I tell you what, that's awesome. I didn't even think about the AI aspect of it, because it's a zero tolerance on some of these.
5: Mm-hmm. Well, they'll just bury it too, man. They'll bury your posts. Like, you just won't be able to get anything out there.
3: And it got to the point, it was, even though funny as hell, it got to the point just the name was affecting the business more than anything. I'm still the same funny guy. Say the same, you know, messed up stuff. Just a different name. So
1: it's gone from Crippling Hot Sauce to Stacked Sauces.
3: Yep.
1: Still your favorite hot sauce, just with a new name.
3: Yep.
1: And a fancy new website.
3: I like to say I like my women like I like my sauce. Stacked.
1: Nice. Yeah, talk about this Limitless Foundation that proceeds now go towards.
3: Yeah, so it's my foundation, the Limitless Foundation, that provides resources, a platform, and grants to other people with disabilities that maybe don't have the resources, don't have the money, don't know where to start. So we come in and we support people in funding their dreams. Like, I know our first ever grant was to this guy, Jake. He got paralyzed while playing a stand-up hockey game.
1: Holy cow.
3: And with that, your rehabilitation therapy is really expensive, and his insurance wouldn't cover it. So we stepped in, started covering his therapy so he could become more independent.
1: That's awesome.
3: Because with having a disability, your whole pursuit of life is just trying to gain independence and trying to, you know, be as, quote, normal as you can be. Personally, think normal is a setting on a dryer, but
1: tell me about it.
3: Yeah, I think so. Like, that's after I gave my first grant, I knew I was in it for the right reasons. For me, it's like, yeah, the name is extraordinarily funny, but the mission is really what was important to me. And to be honest, at 16, I had big dreams for the school project, but 16-year-olds don't really have, like, life experience like that. But now that I've been at it for 5 years, I kind of know what I want and what I don't want.
1: Dude, just think about what's happened in the past 5 years, how far you've come with this. Yeah. So you've been on Kelly Clarkson, saw you on Theo Vaughn, you talked to Gary Vee. Wild.
3: Yeah, still can't walk though.
5: That's Rogan.
1: I thought Gary Vee cures everything.
3: Dude, he kissed the top of my head and it didn't do anything.
1: No, it didn't. Talk about this Iron Man thing that happened. So, back in April, a record-breaking Iron Man finish as the youngest disabled duo finisher in the world.
3: Yeah, I became the youngest physically disabled Iron Man in the world with my cousin Josh. This was all for the Limitless Foundation, and you might be right. You're like, wait, is he fooling us? I thought he said he was in a wheelchair. You are right. How it works is you're basically pulled in a kayak for the swim, and then you switch to the bike,
1: mm-hmm.
3: which is like, it's basically an adult version of what the toddlers have for their, you know, like the tandem bike. Like the thing that you pull on the back, yeah.
1: Oh, okay.
3: Yeah, but an adult version, and then you take that off, and then it turns into like a three-wheeled wheelchair that they push. And you might be like, well, that's easy. That doesn't count. And you would think until you have to piss on about hour 9, and you can't.
1: Wait, it's a 2.4-mile swim, so towed in a kayak, yep. 112-mile bike ride. And then a marathon, 26.2-mile run being pushed in a racing chair.
2: Oh, my goodness.
1: And you have taken all the credit while your cousin actually did 100% of the physical labor. So we do appreciate that.
3: I mean, you have to.
6: Josh did nothing.
3: I mean.
5: Don't even say his name.
6: Oh.
1: Drew, what's the proper etiquette when your team is pulling you up a steep hill on a bike for 112 miles? Are you offering, you know, words of encouragement? Or are you just yelling to go faster?
3: Both.
1: Or just sitting back eating snacks.
3: No, my favorite thing is he's like, man, you like got to talk crap to motivate me. I'm like, this is my favorite thing ever. I get permission to talk crap. Usually I do that without ever needing permission. But if you're telling me I can, then.
1: It's amazing because, you know, if you don't know Drew's story, he used to weigh 300 pounds at age 14. And doctors told you would be bedridden. By 18.
3: Yep. Still holding off the weight, you know. Didn't need Weight Watchers. Just did it all natural. No Ozempic.
1: Mm-hmm.
3: No anything. Just all natural and holding off the weight and couldn't be happier.
1: Yeah. How did you lose the weight? How did you lose 300 pounds?
3: Just so the truth is.
1: Well, I mean, I don't know.

0: did.
1: I'm on the actual spectrum, but then I've had the full spectrum of weight loss too, from super skinny to fat,
0: right,
1: to in between, and now I'm like bouncing in the middle. Now I got to get on a diet after my 21st birthday.
2: Yes.
1: This Sunday,
0: 21st birthday.
2: Wow. On the 26th.
0: Which we'll be celebrating at Funny Bone.
1: Funny Bone in Westport, doing my first ever headlining stand-up comedy gig.
2: Wow.
1: Been doing it for, actually right after, it's been about, you know, 16 months of me doing, like, opening gigs, stuff like that, and now I'm ready to take the next step and do my own headlining gig. So would love to see as many of you guys out there as possible. Maybe buy me a beer. I'll still have cerebral palsy, but at least I'll forget about it.
0: So it's Sunday, Funny Bone Westport.
1: 7 p.m., yeah.
0: 7 p.m. Get your tickets. Go to the Funny Bone Westport website. So it's you. Who else is coming with you?
1: So my comedy coach, Corey, the guy with Down syndrome. So it's all, like, people with some sort of disability. So we got a guy with Down syndrome. You might have seen him on Instagram. He's the homie with the extra chromie.
2: Yes.
1: That was his joke.
2: I love it.
1: That's his joke.
2: I love it.
1: That's not me. I didn't see that. That's literally a joke that he has in his set. We have...
0: It's that kind of material you will hear on Sunday.
1: I mean, yeah, it's self-deprecating. I got some good material too. One of my, you know, viral ones is, I said, I got denied from the Make-A-Wish Foundation at age 7 because I wasn't disabled enough. I thought anything was possible. All I wanted was a big booty stripper. And I said, most kids want Disneyland. I wanted Candy's Land. Went in with one disease, came out with two.
2: Oh,
0: there we go.
2: No.
0: That kind of comedy we'll see on Sunday. Westport, Funny Bone. 7 o'clock. Get your tickets now.
1: That's actually one of my first ever jokes I've ever written. So way better material now. But yeah, it's all self-deprecation fun. Now you have a reason to make fun of disabled people and laugh at them. Should be fun. Heckle us.
0: Yes, Kink's got to be handing out tomatoes.
3: That's right.
4: Oh,
1: tomatoes.
3: Yeah. I've been and buying lettuce. Them like crazy.
0: And diarrhea lettuce. You'll be handing out diarrhea lettuce and tomatoes.
1: Finally, I get the runs in some way.
0: There we go. It's that kind of comedy you will see on Sunday at Funny Bone Westport. You've been working alongside advocacy groups with the UN. Is that a new thing now?
1: Yeah, I've been, you know, advocating with the UN for also a little over 8 months. So doing some speaking engagements with them and traveling across the country to different organizations and corporations, speaking on disability and inclusion in the workplace. Because through my content, I think my whole goal was to show that we don't need any special treatment. We just need a chance. And now I'm so fortunate that now with a social media following growing, people are really taking a notice of that. Mm-hmm. People realize, oh, we don't need to do a ton special for them. They're just like us. They just can't type as fast.
2: That's right.
1: The only class I ever failed in school, typing class.
0: Well, listen, I love your story, and I love your attitude. And what's the website, the new website?
1: Stacksauces.com.
0: Stacksauces.com. 10% of sales go directly to the Limitless Foundation with grants going to disabled dreamers, like the $20,000 grant you handed out recently. And then you got the Funny Bone gig on Sunday.
1: Funny Bone gig on Sunday. Once again, my birthday, then right after that, we have going on a college tour. We're calling it the Cripple College Tour. So it's going to be fun. My whole life, I always say, if you have fun, you never work a day in your life. And I somehow found a way to support myself having fun. So I am super blessed for

0: that, and thank you guys for having me. I don't know how you last in here for this long. It's hotter than the Sahara Desert in here. But
1: is it hot in here?
0: Yeah, it's kind of
1: hot. It's hot in here. It is.
0: Yeah,
1: it's Rafe. He's just
2: he's
3: the thermal.
1: He just is like the sun.
4: No, I'm on a ton of pre-workout, man. I'm
0: ready. I didn't sweat this much doing an Ironman.
1: Oh,
0: probably because I didn't do anything.
1: You didn't do anything. There he is, Drew Davis. Stacked. Make sure you check him out online and see him on Sunday at Funny Bone Westport. Listen, we got to take one final break. We'll come back and we will wrap her up.
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2: 1-2. 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Mason Wynn to his feet. He throws. He got it.
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7: Hey, buddy, have you came over and looked at the new Eddie at Fast Eddie's? I finally got a new item. You know, it's been decades.
8: Decade? More like 40 years to figure out how to put a piece of shrimp on there with your steak.
7: I've known you for 40 years. You could have said something. Well, who'd have thought the Elwood could even get better? But we did it. We went and we made the Eddie. It's a foot-long serving, sir.
8: Not that I needed another reason to bring the whole gang down there. I'm still going to order those big Elwoods, the succulent. Peel and eat shrimp, the hot chick on a stick, and that famous Fast Eddie burger. 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
7: Well, I just love adding another great item for everybody to come over and enjoy. When you come on over the beautiful Clark Bridge, you look at the picturesque Mississippi River.
8: Picturesque. That's very eloquent.
7: Very. Thank you very much.
8: Well, like Mr. Shannon says, if you're 21 and in the mood, come on over to picturesque Alton, Illinois, and see the very eloquent Eddie at Fast Eddie.
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25: right
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25: Directions.
32: 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Love you, miss you. Bye.
25: All right.
23: Yeah, get tickets to that. Pick up some of Drew's hot sauce.
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23: 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Go support him this Sunday at his 21st birthday at the Westport Funny Bone. And, you know, follow us on the socials and we'll meet you there.
3: 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Rafe.
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to the Tuesday Midday Program on 105.7 The Point. My name is Donnie Fandango. I have your opportunity today to win tickets to see Evanescence as well as The Urge, both of those shows coming up here within the next week. We've got Alt 101 coming up for you just after 12 noon. Thank you very much for joining us or sticking with us after the Riz Show, whichever the case may be. It's The Offspring on 105.7 The Point.

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the last month to 6 weeks, this song from Temper City has absolutely blown up. 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

with the homie K-Flay. And Evanescence will be here 1 week. Wait, is today Tuesday? Yes, today is Tuesday. Evanescence will be here 1 week from tonight with Spirit Box out at the amphitheater. 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

think the heat breaks a little bit later on tonight. I think that's when the heat advisory, it finally lets up. I went out walking last night. I believe I left the house at about 6:30, 6:45, somewhere around there. And it was still hot as freaking balls. If you are outside there today, you're working, whatever you're doing, just please be safe. You know what I'm saying? These St. Louis summers are nasty.

know, I tell you what, and I've said this on the air before, I love bands so much that are both heavy and melodic, and Slipknot is so good at so many things metal-related. You know what I mean? They can hit you over the hammer, or hit you over the head with a hammer, or they can do a song like that that hits you over the hammer, but then or hits you over the head with a hammer, but then also is a song that you can sing along to as well. I like the best of both worlds situation. I'm stuttering. I don't stutter. When I get excited about talking about music, I just, I don't know, my brain just kind of goes to a place, and sometimes my mind or my mouth has trouble catching up. I need to

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1: The Urge will be headlining the big throwdown with Less Than Jake and My Posse in effect this Saturday night, July 25th at St. Louis Music Park. 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
1: We caught up on all things Jiminy, a little Simpleton trivia, and we were visited by our friend Drew Davis from Crippling Hot Sauce that's now Stacked Sauces. 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Tomorrow, matchup with Moon returns. Riz is in the hole. Let's see how he does. We'll start it at 6 a.m. Energy up.

have a fantastic Alt 101 coming up just after 12 noon today. We have four albums celebrating anniversaries, including one of the very, very biggest rock records of all time. It was released on this date back in 1987. Give you just a little hint. But again, four albums in total celebrating anniversaries today. And we'll get

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1: The following is a statewide monthly test of the emergency alert system, originating from the Missouri State Highway Patrol in Jefferson City and coordinated with the local broadcasters in your community. This is only a test.
0: I gotta tell you, people, I am having one hell of a Tuesday, and I was absolutely not paying attention to the EAS monthly alert. Thank you very much. That is House of Pain and Shamrocks and Shenanigans from their self-titled album that was released on this date back in 1992 and also featured the massive smash hit Jump Around. And you say, Donnie, you could have played Jump Around instead of Shamrocks and Shenanigans. And that, you're right, I very much could have. But I feel like Jump Around is one of those songs that I played 85 quadrillion times, and I just wanted to play something else off the record. I hope you were cool with that. Released on this date in 2017, the album The Knife from Goldfinger. It's Put the Knife Away, Goldfinger in Alt 101.

is Greta Van Fleet. Their album Starcatcher was released on this day back in 2023. And that was the lead single from the record, Meeting the Master, Alt 101, complete for a Tuesday. We've had pretty good Alt 101s this week, if I do say so myself. Jimmy World now on 105.7 The Point.

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15: 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A British medical journal study says you'll gain the weight back 4 times faster. 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Alex Gowan patented hypnosis. In fact, a JAMA study says adding behavior therapy to GLP-1s produced 3 times the results. Hypnosis is behavior therapy concentrated. And Alex Gowan hypnosis is the only U.S. patented hypnosis proven useful by the U.S. Patent Office. 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

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I remember the first time seeing him going, hey, wait, is that Johnny? That's Johnny Marr. 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

A song there for the haters. That is The Urge and Straight to Hell. 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

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People, I tried as hard as I could to stay up and finish that Cardinals-Angels game last night. But I think in the seventh inning is when I finally passed out. Cardinals lost in walk-off fashion. They've lost, I believe, three in a row. But they're back at it tonight against the Angels in Los Angeles. 8:36, first pitch. And I believe that is on the Cardinals television network. That's it. That's sports. People, I need football and hockey back in my life ASAP. Stone Temple Pilots on 105.7 The Point.

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I've always been a Cage the Elephant fan. That said, I love this Cage the Elephant song more than I've liked anything new of theirs in a minute. I think this song is great.

We caught up on all things Jiminy, a little Simpleton trivia, and we were visited by our friend Drew Davis from Crippling Hot Sauce that's now Stacked Sauces. 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Riz is in the hole. Let's see how he does. We'll start it at 6 a.m. Energy up.

My daughter's leaving for college in about 3.5 weeks. And today, man, we got a ton of stuff to do. I got to run her around halfway around the goddamn city. And I love spending time with my daughter. I just hate gosh dang driving around this city, especially anytime near the rushes. You know what I'm saying? But, you know, computer must be gotten, haircut must be had, vaccine must be gotten. So things we got to do. Woody Show is coming your way next, St. Louis. They'll have your opportunity to win tickets to see Avenged Sevenfold as well as Evanescence. Have a great rest of your Tuesday, St.

0: Step up to the plate and get your softball team signed up for the third annual 100 Innings for a Cure Jeff Burton Memorial Softball Game. 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
2: Hey, Izzy, what's going on, man? Looks kind of like you got something on your mind.
3: Well, Eddie boy, I'm thinking you may need to change the name of your place from Fast Eddie's to Five Buck Eddie's.
2: Five Buck Eddie? Man, why in the world would I call it Five Buck Eddie?
3: Well, I was in there the other day and bought myself the coldest beer I've ever had in my life, and I gave the guy $5. And then I went over and got some of those huge cold water peel and eat shrimps, and I gave her $5.
2: Well, I never really thought about that. There's a lot of Five Buck going on.
3: And then I went back up and got one of those huge Fast Eddie cheeseburgers, and I gave them $5 again.
2: Man, definitely has a ring to it. I think there's a lot of $5 going on.
3: Yeah, and I had about $100 worth of good time.
2: Well, that's good to hear, and it's easy to do with live music 7 days a week and a big old party going on that big, beautiful outdoor patio.
3: Well, like Mr. Shannon always says, if you're 21 and in the mood, head on over to Fast Eddie's Bon Air in Alton, Illinois, and maybe take a selfie on that old Harley Davidson of mine.
2: Who else has got a Cardinal Hall of Famer's Harley Davidson sitting out on the patio for some selfies?
3: Only Eddie boy.
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3: 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Almost there, everybody. Let's get to this afternoon and on with it.
6: Yeah.
3: We got tickets to Evanescence. You can win those from us this afternoon. Tickets to Evanescence. That show is a week from tonight. It's next Tuesday night, July 28th, at Hollywood Casino Amphitheater. Also giving away tickets to Avenged Sevenfold and Good Charlotte. Now, that show is coming up a week from this Saturday, which is August 1st. Just two of the things that we are giving away that you can win this afternoon here on 105.7 The Point. We'll get to some of the trending news headlines. We've got the birthdays, porno birthday. Also, Cameo on the Cheapo.
5: Nice.
3: Coming up here for you. I got a today in history for you, Menace. I know how much you love these.
6: Love them.
3: It was today, July 21st, in 1972, that George Carlin was arrested and charged with disorderly conduct for using profanity on stage in Milwaukee, Wisconsin. Now, correct me if I'm wrong, Seabass, as a student of comedy.
7: Yeah.
3: This was the Seven Dirty Words thing, right?
7: I believe that's correct, yeah. 72.
3: Yeah, because that's where, by the way, the FCC based the Seven Dirty Words off of the George Carlin skit.
6: On a joke.
8: It's literally, it has no basis in law. And by the way, that's not even a hard and fast rule. Like, they don't give us, as technically broadcasters, a list of, you cannot say these specific
9: things. They'll know it when they hear it.
8: Like we don't, so that's why sometimes you'll see, like, we say a-hole, but we don't necessarily have to.
5: Yeah, I've heard other radio shows say the full word.
8: Right.
9: Yeah. Seabass, remind us what the seven dirty words are.
8: So it starts with fudge.
5: Right.
6: Uh-huh.
8: And then heck.
9: Uh-huh.
6: Yeah.
8: And then
6: ish.
9: Gall darn it.
3: Clam. Sea sucker.
8: Clam. Right. Yeah.
5: Right.
8: Yeah. Yeah, but yeah, that's it, totally made up by a guy who was an overrated comedian.
9: Jeez.
8: Yeah. Well, it's funny, Harlan Williams, the comedian, recently talked about this. He's like, you ask any comic who their favorite comedians, they'll always say George Carlin and
5: Richard Pryor.
8: Richard Nixon. Richard Pryor.
9: Richard Nixon.
10: He's pretty funny.
8: And then he goes like, but how often is anybody going back and listening to their stuff? In fact, Greg, I know you listen to some of the comedy replay channels like
5: I
8: do.
5: Yeah, I like those.
8: And Carlin's stuff comes on, and it's just like, it's somebody giving a lecture.
5: It's very preachy.
3: I love Carlin.
8: But it's smart.
3: It's the way that he weaves everything around. It's really good.
5: It is.
8: Listen to that, his famous football thing where, like, he breaks down what all the words mean.
9: At the time, no one else had done that.
4: At the time, not a lot of people were doing comedy and knew what was funny.
9: And they're not saying it's funny now. They're saying it inspired them when they were kids.
3: But you don't think that George Carlin was an intelligent guy?
8: Well, I think
5: the way he framed arguments, I thought, was well done.
8: He passed himself off as an intelligent guy.
5: Hey, I was fooled.
8: Yeah,
5: I thought he was incredibly smart.
8: Wearing a black turtleneck
3: fooled,
8: does help.
3: Though. I think he was smart.
8: Okay. I mean, but I'm saying that's not. It's not. Hey, let's go to a smart show.
5: It's weird though.
8: Let's go to a stand-up comedy show.
3: Hell do I know? I'm not like an expert on comedy. I guess it is subjective, but I can see where you say he was brilliant. Like, his comedy was brilliant, and I would agree with that. Like, I wouldn't even think twice.
9: Yeah.
5: I think his fans, too, fit a certain category. I know this one guy who's still, to this day, hardcore George Carlin fan, and they kind of lean, like, doomsday prepper.
9: Really?
5: Gun owners.
7: Anti-authoritarian.
5: Like, very,
9: speaking
5: like,
9: truth to power.
5: Hardcore libertarian, like, leave me alone
8: kind
5: of people.
8: I can see that.
3: Today, July 21st, today is National Be Someone Day.
9: All right.
3: So, you know, just go be somebody. Today is National Black Women's Equal Pay Day. So happy Black Women's Equal Pay Day, everybody. Now, speaking of Sammy, today is National Craft for Your Local Shelters Day.
9: Oh,
4: yeah. knit something for them.
9: Yeah,
4: dogs. Make
9: them crochet for the cats.
5: Make them some decoupage.
3: It is take a monkey to lunch day.
8: That's what that's saying.
3: And it's also National Junk Food Day.
9: Oh, every day.
4: Shout out junk food.
3: Before we get to the birthdays, there is a story involving a celebrity. And it's Jim Parsons.
5: Jim Parsons. Yeah,
3: oh,
9: yes. Arts, right?
5: Dude, I saw this and it made me so mad.
3: I was going to say, I thought of Greg when I saw this because I was like, he's
5: dumb.
3: He's did you read it though?
5: No, I mean, I got the gist of it. Let's put it that way. And it was like, boo.
3: Okay, so here. Here's the headline.
5: Okay.
3: Jim Parsons says he was miserable at the height of Big Bang Theory fame. I wouldn't do that again.
9: Really?
5: Right.
3: Now, but hold on. Now, Greg, what does it mean? What happened with him? Why did he feel that way? What was it all about?
5: That's the part I left out. But
3: oh, see,
5: I don't care. You're
9: it's
5: how
9: rage
5: can you
9: bait.
5: Be? You work one day a week. Well, I know they don't. They have to rehearse. Blah blah blah blah blah.
3: He's not arguing
5: but,
3: that.
5: But you're making what? What was he making per episode?
3: Oh, was,
5: one
3: yeah,
5: and a half.
3: I forget what they were all making. Yeah.
8: Seven, if not high six.
5: Right. Something that most people would take essentially their entire lifetime to make. He was making every week. It doesn't matter if you're miserable. Let's say you were getting kicked in the stomach every time you went to work. Still, the paycheck makes up for it. I don't care if you're miserable.
3: And I'm a, you know, I'm just as you know, guilty of this as you are with this one, where you know they write the headline that way because they're, you know, they want you to click on
5: sure.
3: it.
5: Yeah,
3: and so it worked for me because I'm like, oh God, Greg's gonna hate this.
5: Yeah,
3: and so I clicked on it.
5: So why was he miserable?
3: So he is you know, being asked about like, oh, how that must have been so much fun. And he's like, man, he goes, I look back now and I realize that there were many ways. At some of the best moment in my life, I was miserable. I wasn't happy. I was so stressed. I felt that there were so many plates that I was supposed to be keeping in the air, and that the success and all the good things of life that were happening to me were only due to this overworking, this discipline, and whatever that he put on himself. So he held himself like, because he was trying to do too much, and he figured, even though he was like,
8: you got to give me specifics on that, though.
5: I know.
8: That's very generic. I don't know what that means.
9: He probably thinks that the success or failure of this show is riding entirely on his
8: but
9: back.
8: But he's not the writer.
3: Yeah. No, he's not.
8: He's not the producer.
3: And he said, I wouldn't do that again, meaning like he wouldn't approach it that way again. Like he's not downplaying.
5: Oh, not that he
3: like,
5: wouldn't do the series again.
3: Correct.
5: He wouldn't, he wouldn't go mentally down that road again.
3: And that's why the headline is misleading. He said, quote, I made myself miserable. Mm. It'd be like you stressing too much about this job of, you know, blah, blah, blah, blah, because you felt like it all hinged on you,
5: right?
3: Like doing this crazy, obsessive, compulsive type of approach you're doing.
5: Maybe I'm being too simplistic about it, but because of the paycheck, even if he did feel that way, well, that's what you get.
3: He goes, yes, I was disciplined.
5: That's what it takes.
3: Yes, I was disciplined. Yes, I had a good work ethic, but a lot of it was because it was kind of OCD in nature.
5: That's fine.
9: Yeah, Greg's still not going to feel sorry for him.
5: I'm not.
9: No, I get it.
5: Like, if that job, like a job where you could go and play act on a fun set, paid $100,000 a year, most people would probably be like, damn, that's awesome.
8: And we really need to go back to
5: making millions a week.
8: To what he's doing
5: and
8: is
5: then
8: he's
5: complaining.
8: He's showing up in an air conditioned place, working, 12 hours. 4 or 5 days a week with giant numbers of weeks off.
5: For 3 months a year.
8: He's not writing. He's not producing. He's not editing. He's just reading lines.
5: Right.
8: I
5: think, having heard the rest of the story, he's overselling like all the stress and
3: but he put it on
5: pressure.
3: Himself. He's not saying that there was like he's not disputing any really what Seabass is saying. He's saying the way that he approached that was made it
4: he
3: so made that he it, lost out on a lot of life.
4: He
9: basically
4: made it unnecessarily
3: correct.
9: Next time I'll have more fun.
3: And he
9: when
3: wouldn't
9: I do, it.
3: Do that again.
8: But I still don't understand how he's doing that.
5: Yeah.
4: Like, I mean, what? he's a perfectionist
5: was he
4: or something.
5: Pulling his
4: and he's
5: hair
4: trying,
5: out.
4: You know,
3: correct.
5: How did it
3: correct.
5: Manifest itself?
3: So, like, you know, somebody explained this to me years ago, and this was somebody who was like a stay at home parent for a while, and then they went back to work, and they go, man. When I was a stay-at-home parent, I thought I was more busy than I actually was, because when I had less to do, the couple things that I really had to do felt more overwhelming.
9: Right,
8: like getting your
3: because
8: hair done.
3: It wasn't the hustle and bustle of like a full-time job and all the things that come along with that.
8: I had to make lunch for a 5-year-old.
3: Yeah. And then they realized like once they were back
8: therapy.
3: Into that life, now you have some stuff at home, but you also have this work responsibility.
5: Yeah.
3: Okay, you lose your sense of what really is busy, what really is you know,
9: how much you can cram in a day.
3: Chaos.
9: Yeah.
3: You know, things feel more chaos. Yes. You know, so I get it. I get it. I mean, I understand what he's saying. I think they kind of did him dirty with the headline.
9: They always do.
5: Well, I even having heard the rest of the story, like I said, I admittedly basically stopped at the headline. Now hearing the rest of the story, I'm still saying,
3: wah. Yeah. Well, I mean, look,
5: like, oh, you put pressure on yourself.
3: Here, let's draw a direct comparison to what we do here on this show. We complain all the time about our schedule and people who are listening and we hear from them.
9: Good point.
3: We hear from them every once in a while, like, oh, boo hoo. Yeah. So you guys had to get up like super early in the morning and come in sit around and talk a bunch of crap and guess who's farted.
5: Right.
3: You know? Yeah.
5: Right. But at least we follow up. Yeah. We complain about the schedule, but pretty fun job. We love it.
3: And that I think that's exactly his point. Like, you know, there was this thing that was, you know.
8: But he didn't even have that.
5: You're also incredibly biased.
4: He was in his own head.
3: It's not that I'm biased. I understand what he's saying. I clicked on it because I'm like, oh, man, he's going to hate this.
5: If this was David Schwimmer saying it, you wouldn't be like, I totally get it, David.
8: Well, you raised
9: poor David.
3: I don't think that's fair. If I heard the explanation as to why he put it on himself, people make themselves more crazy than they need to do about something.
5: But to me, this is essentially the equivalent in some weird way of famous people that hate being famous. Well, you chose that life. Boo hoo.
3: Yeah, but
5: they're taking my picture. Well, yeah, because you're an A-list movie star.
3: Yeah, I agree with you completely 1,000% on that.
5: Like
3: 1,000% on that.
8: I think what Greg's saying is because this is Jim Parsons, star of The Big Bang Theory, now that it's over and he looks back and watches it, he's like, oh, I stress myself out over such garbage?
5: Over this basic.
3: Yeah.

0: I mean, no super huge birthdays today, but you guys remember Josh Hartnett?
1: Oh, yeah.
2: Yeah,
1: yeah.
2: Yeah. Yeah.
0: Yeah, yeah. Yeah, but that was like 28 years ago that he was a big deal. what is he in anything these days? Like,
3: he did one.
1: Was he in that Shyamalan movie?
3: Yeah, M. Night Shyamalan.
1: Yeah, I watched that. It was
0: heartthrob of the early 2000s. Josh Hartnett is known from Pearl Harbor, The Faculty, and Black Hawk Down. All right.
3: And he was in a Halloween movie.
0: That's all hell old. He's 48 years old today. Juno Temple from Ted Lasso and The Dark Knight Rises is 37. Fitz of Fitz in the Tantrums is 57. Allie Landry, who was the, quote, Doritos girl from Super Bowl ad and a former Miss USA, 53 years old today. And you got Damian Marley, one of the 8 billion Marleys, son of Bob Marley, who's 48. Your porno birthday today is Kiki Clout. And today's birthday girl, she's seen more meat than a Texas barbecue pit. 143 fine films, including Mature Anal, Volume 3.
3: Oh.
0: She was in Stretching Out the Tightness, Volume 1. Blowing Away the Envy.
1: Uh-huh.
0: Also, Make Mommy Squirt, Volume 2. She was fantastic, and Kiki is going the extra mile to pay her rent.
1: Oh, was she?
0: Mission Impervable, Volume 1.
3: Impervable.
0: Also, one of my favorites, Back to the Cooter and Back to the Cooter 2.
4: Yes.
3: Your all-time favorite.
0: And then who can forget, Greg, her unforgettable role in 69, The Nail Salon.
4: Yeah.
0: Hell yeah.
5: Real quick, I checked her Twitter. She's followed by some person I follow. Frankie McDonald.
4: Oh, no.
1: Oh, no.
5: Frankie,
1: no.
5: Buddy.
0: Frankie follows her?
5: Oh, no. Frankie, the weather guy from Nova Scotia.
0: Get your kids on. Get your batteries. Charge your cell phones.
5: That dude.
0: Anal explosion. 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
28: 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We've got sunny skies in St. Louis today and winds are up to 21 miles per hour. There's a high of 91 today and a low of 74.
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0: appropriate.
1: I feel like I start seeing stuff like right after Labor Day. It's
0: the
1: like
0: day
1: crazy.
2: So annoying.
1: So November 14th through January 2nd, ticket prices anywhere from $6 to $25. 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

0: party. I call the cops.
1: Excuse me, sir.
2: This is the Woody Show.
3: All right. Welcome back.
4: Yeah.
3: So Jeff G is one of these dads. Mm. He's one of the thermostat watching dads.
1: Oh, God.
3: Yep.
5: If I had kids, I'd be the same.
1: Oh,
3: like,
1: no.
3: Yeah. I always thought that was just like a stereotype, cliche. Like yeah. A dad stereotype.
5: Yeah.
1: No, it's very real.
3: Yeah. What'd you say, Maz?
4: That is 100% real. I have family members that, like, they watch it constantly. If I turn it on, they'll turn it down.
1: Yeah. Mm. I grew up in that house. I refuse to be one of them.
3: Yeah. Like, my wife doesn't understand, I think, how it works. I think she thinks that the more you turn it down, like if you take the temperature and turn it down, like you're making the air colder. So if you're really hot and you want the air to blow extra cold, you would turn it down. Not setting it to the temperature you think will be comfortable in the house. She thinks like if it

0: Like, let's say that the thermostat is set at 71 degrees, that air that's coming out of the vents is going to blow warmer than the air if the thermostat was set to 68 degrees.
1: Oh. Okay.
0: It doesn't work like that, and so many people confuse that.
1: Yeah.
0: Oh, I'm really hot. So they crank it all the way to the lowest number that it'll go on the thermostat.
2: Yeah.
0: It doesn't cool it any faster, and the air that's coming out of the vents isn't any colder. It's just going to stay on
2: for a lot longer.
0: Maybe like at a higher fan speed to try to cool it down, right? But like, it's not like it's getting. I set it to where you think will be comfortable. I'm comfortable at 71 degrees. So set the thermometer like in your car.
2: Mm-hmm.
0: You can set where it goes. Like you have the auto setting on your temperature.
2: Yeah.
0: Just set it. Like just put it there. That way you're not constantly messing with the fan speed.
3: And
0: it just goes to whatever you think is going to be the comfortable temperature, and then leave it.
3: To explain Woody's point a little more, all the air coming out is between 55 and 60 degrees.
0: Yeah. It's all the same.
3: Right.
0: It's just how long it's going to stay on and at what intensity the fan will maybe be at to maintain the temperature you've set it at.
4: Yeah, that makes sense.
0: So inevitably, like, oh, it's really hot up here and we're getting ready to go to bed. And so she'll crank it down like super low.
2: Yeah.
0: But then you wake up freezing.
4: Yeah.
0: So then now I'm cold. So now you put it back to 73 and you're like, no, it's too hot.
4: You keep trying to course correct.
0: Exactly.
4: All over the place.
0: Exactly. Yeah. So, but Jeff G, even if it's hot AF, he's the dad.
4: Oh, no.
0: Who refuses to have the air conditioning on at night.
5: Yeah.
4: Oh. Wait,
0: while you're sleeping.
4: But how do you stay asleep if it's hot?
5: How do you notice when you're asleep?
4: Oh, dude, I notice.
0: If I'm too hot, I'm waking up.
5: No, listen, when it's time, I go to bed earlier, obviously, than everybody else, right? So I go to bed, like you said, freezing in my bed because it's like at 71, right? But I tell them when you guys go to bed at 10, 11, or 12, whatever, turn it off. And if it's still hot, I mean, if it's cool enough outside, just open your window.
4: Yeah.
5: And then that way you can get a little bit of breeze in and it's not so stuffy in there, right?
0: Some of these hot summer nights, man, it's like not, cool enough outside.
1: Cooler. Yeah.
4: We were always
0: not
4: told
0: for sleeping.
4: We had to jam our window up and put a box fan in. And then my mom would say, everyone keep your bedroom doors open at night. It'll create a cross breeze. I'm like sweating, dying.
5: Well, see, they also have fans in there, right? So they have two fans in the room that they share. So everybody's fine. They just want to be lazy and keep the air on and cost me more money.
4: Yeah, we do pay a lot.
0: See, that's so dad.
4: It is.
5: I mean, 8 hours of them sleeping with the air on.
0: But the thing is, like, again, if you just set the temperature to what you think is comfortable in the house, it's not like it's just going to be on.
5: Yeah.
0: Like, the air conditioner will turn off because it's reached the temperature that you have determined was the comfortable temperature.
5: So if I put it at 73 for the night, right?
0: Yeah.
5: They're going to complain it's still hot anyways. Like, they want to see it coming out, you know, they want to hear it and feel it coming out of the vents all the time.
4: They want
5: to
4: see the
5: ribbons
4: wiggling.
5: To your point, like Jen, you know.
4: Yeah.
3: So I don't, you know me, I don't handle finances. So how much does electricity cost these days? I'm like dead ass serious. I have no idea. Like,
5: it's a buttload, dude. That's why I argue with them.
4: Yeah.
0: Yeah. I don't know how to even explain, because it depends on, you know,
5: like
0: how big
5: house,
0: of a house,
5: size,
0: how much what the space is. It's not like it's not like a fuel.
4: Let's put it this way. But it's more than you think it is.
2: And it's whatever the utility company conjures in their
4: mind.
0: Whatever kilowatt hours.
3: Say like
2: absolutely make it up.
3: Size 3-bedroom house. What would be a monthly?
4: Like
5: in the summer?
3: Yeah.
2: It could
4: almost $1,000.
5: I was going to say 700, $1,000.
2: 7-ish.
3: Damn.
4: Yep.
5: Yeah.
2: It's insane.
5: So I don't feel like it's too much for me to ask him to turn it off at night. You got fans. You can crack
4: the
5: window.
4: Well, the way you say it is smart. It's like, you're going to be hot anyway. You might as well save me some money and be hot.
5: I'm saying.
3: Yeah. I mean, I had solar and then like some special insulation in the house that they said that keeps the energy costs really low. I don't know what.
4: But you have no idea.
0: I have no idea
3: what that is. But yeah, it was like a selling point of the house.
5: And we have one of those roof fans you have, I'm sure, Woody.
4: Oh, I wish
0: we
4: had one.
0: We don't.
5: Where it clicks on in the attic, so then it keeps.
0: That's supposed to help.
4: Those are great.
2: Those really help.
5: And it's we just redid our roof, so it's brand new. So I know that thing helps and it works a little bit.
4: It sucks the air up, right?
5: Yeah, it takes the hot
0: air
5: out and pushes it out. So, I mean, I'm trying, you know.
0: Yeah.
5: They're going to complain no matter what I do, Woody. You know that. The Woody Show.

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1: Yeah.
0: All right, next hour, we got tickets to go see Avenged Sevenfold and Good Charlotte. They're going to be coming to town. 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That is also a Saturday. That's at Del Mar Hall. You got Moon and Dirtbags Against the Machine doing Music of Rage. You got Feeling This doing a full rock show at Blink 182. You got the pre-party for Riz happening at Pinup Bowl next door before that whole main event gets underway with the cake and the prizes and a whole bunch more. 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
2: Yeah.
0: This is music from Joyce Manor. A song called I Used to Go to This Bar. It is The Woody Show. It's 1057 The Point.

0: Jeff G saw this story, and it's this professional poker player in Vegas who got robbed. It's like he got followed home
1: after winning.
2: You hear about that a lot.
0: Yeah, and robbed. And so here, this is the guy describing what happened to him.
3: Two men came around the corner from the living room and immediately jumped on me. They tackled me to the ground, pinned my arms behind my back, and said, "Don't move or we're going to f*** you."
0: Wow, they're going to do him.
4: Wow. I was expecting that.
0: Oh, wait, I think that clip was wrong. Hold on, let me get
3: Two men came around the corner from the living room and immediately jumped on me. They tackled me to the ground, pinned my arms behind my back, and said, "Don't move or we're going to kill you."
0: Oh, kill you. Oh. Got it.
4: Yeah. That took a turn.
0: Yeah, sorry. Okay. Yeah, the other clip was wrong. Okay.
2: So what is this, inside job? Are people just
0: No, they saw he had
2: them?
0: Money. He left there with a backpack full of money, and they're like, "Oh, let's follow him."
5: But talk about this with just regular casino winnings. Like regular casino winnings do this, where they say, "Go to your room, you know, use the safe, come back later."
6: I mean, Seabass, you might know more than me about this, but I mean, can't you go to the cashier that's down there on the casino floor and just say, "Hey, I want to cash this, hold it for me, or cut me a check and whatever. So you don't have to live in that kind of danger, right?
2: You can get a check, but some guys just love the
6: flexing,
2: cash.
6: Right?
4: Yeah. It's part of the addiction, I'm sure. Yeah.
1: I would never know. I've never won.
0: Same.
2: That's why I had to ask.
0: Same,
1: like,
0: dude.
1: What would it be like?
7: I don't know how that works.
5: According to the report, 57 grand is how much he had.
0: Which So he was able to break the duct tape that they had wrapped around his hands, he escaped to his neighbor's house. And then, he's over at the neighbor's house, and he's like, "Oh, man, I need some help, and help me out here." And you could see in the video, he's still got, like, the duct tape, like, around his wrist and stuff.
8: "Someone just broke into the house across the street and robbed me. They took my phone. They took everything I had. They tied me up. I just got out. Can you call 911? If you're there, please. Please help me."
1: That sucks.
0: They haven't caught.
7: "I ain't opening the door, Doc."
4: I'm not kidding when I say they had stick figure pictures of people freaking and then a circle with an X out that was signs that said no freaking.
0: Like a leave room for the Lord kind of thing.
4: Right.
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11: 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We are the Woody Show.
12: Yeah. Yeah.
11: Woody, Greg, hey, Menace, Gina Grad.
13: Hi.
11: If you'd like to call in, great. 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Send us a text over to 22987. So Charlie Sheen's OnlyFans model daughter, her name is Sammy.
13: Mm-hmm.
11: Not to be confused with this Sammy.
12: Oh, no. Really? I thought
11: not.
12: She worked with us.
11: Sammy, I don't know. Do you have an OnlyFans? Probably not. You have no. She's got an Etsy shop.
14: Yes.
11: Same thing, right?
12: Yeah, legally.
14: Totally
12: yeah,
14: the same.
11: All right. Well, so Sammy Sheen posted a video about how upset she gets at people's comments, Greg,
15: oh,
11: that she gets a lot of money from her dad.
15: Uh-huh.
11: So to clear things up, she says that her body parts are her money makers.
12: Okay. Yeah.
14: Good
11: and,
14: for her.
11: Yeah, you could hear just how tough Sammy Sheen has it.
16: Look, if I had daddy's money, I would own it, okay? I would let you guys know this man has not given me a dime in over 4 years. I have been fully financially supporting myself since I was 18 years old, and I found out that that he bought my sister a car in cash, okay? So I asked him if he could buy me a horse for the same price, and that was the last time we spoke, and that was like a couple weeks ago. So if that doesn't put into perspective that my father doesn't help me with anything, I don't know what does.
11: Yeah,
16: my dad did not get me the beach house. These did, okay?
11: These boobs did.
12: Yeah.
11: So you see how hard she's got it? She asked her dad for a horse, and that was the last time they spoke.
13: That's it.
11: A horse? That just goes to show you how much he helps me.
12: Yeah.
13: Right.
11: I asked for a horse.
14: He said no.
11: And he said no on the horse.
13: Yeah.
12: Dude, that's awesome.
11: She's got a ton. But she did get that beach house with those cans.
14: Yeah.
13: Good for her.
15: She's a strong, independent woman.
13: Yeah. I believe her.
11: So, and everybody else, it just goes to show, just hang in there. You know what I mean?
13: Yeah.
11: You too can get a horse and a beach house. 877-44-WOODY. 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
2: And we go right to Gina Grad, who's standing by with the trending news headlines.
3: Well, a mom in Tennessee has been arrested for murder after cops found a dead guy on her front lawn. Now, listen to the story and let me know how you would handle this. Cops say the 36-year-old mom came home in the middle of the night and found a dude hiding under her 13-year-old daughter's bed.
2: Oh.
3: Now, investigators say the daughter had secretly invited him over without the mom knowing, but still. Yeah.
2: Okay.
4: But she didn't know that at the time?
3: No.
4: All right.
3: So what happened next, the mom confronted the dude, followed him outside, and then shot him. He died from a gunshot wound to the back of the head. The mom told the cops she did what she had to do. Mm-hmm. Her attorney says she's reacting to...
5: He was coming right for her.
3: Exactly, from the back. And she was reacting to an unbelievable situation, just trying to protect her child, while prosecutors argue that evidence show the shooting went beyond self-defense. She was arraigned on two charges of first-degree murder and possessing a firearm during a dangerous felony. She's due back in court next week for a bail review hearing. How say you?
2: Now, here's the thing. If she shot him while he was under the bed,
3: mm-hmm.
2: right, and didn't know all the information, but when did she find out that the daughter had invited this guy over?
3: Well, I don't know when she found that out, but she definitely got him out from under the bed and then shot him.
4: Yeah, he was outside.
3: Yeah.
4: Outside. Already clearly walking away.
3: Yeah, mm-hmm. but, I mean, kind of props
4: this
3: him
4: is
3: up.
4: Kind of a slam dunk for the prosecution.
5: Yeah.
2: Well, I'm not sure how Tennessee rolls.
4: Yeah. I don't know.
2: You know?
3: Stand your ground.
2: Well, I mean, look. When you're a parent, let's say you come home, there's a man, a grown-ass man,
3: dead
2: under your 13-year-old daughter's bed.
3: Dead.
2: Now, you don't know what happened. You know, you don't know if even she knows this guy's there, whatever, and you shoot him right there, dead, under the bed. I think there's an argument there that you didn't
5: close
2: know.
5: Close case.
2: Was
3: yeah.
4: Under the bed, yes.
2: Yeah, mm-hmm. In the house,
4: in
2: under the
4: front
2: the bed,
4: of the head. Not the back
3: yeah,
4: of the head.
3: Yeah, right.
2: Well, whatever. At that point, if he's under the bed, who cares? But then once...
6: But you don't know what happened. That's the thing. He was under the bed when she got there. Was he in the bed before she walked in the room, before he was hiding? Even if the 13-year-old did know he was there and invite him over, there's still shenanigans going on that's going to piss you off as a parent.
3: Like, they're doing
2: I'm
3: it.
2: Saying, like, the
3: you
2: argument
3: hear the
2: could
3: door
2: be that
3: unlock
2: I thought this was an intruder.
3: Of course.
2: I thought this was a person mm-hmm. who snuck in and the daughter didn't know. Like, I didn't know what was going on. Like, he's not supposed to be there. He's a grown man. She's a 13-year-old girl.
4: She should have dragged him back in.
2: Now, look, either way, I'm not convicting her. If I'm on the jury.
3: Yeah.
2: Yeah. I'm like, I don't know. They're going to go, well, you know, sir, like, you really need to consider the laws. I'm like, I'm still not sure. I'll give her the hung jury.
3: Yeah, I get it.
2: I
3: mean, can you imagine coming home and seeing a dude under your daughter's bed?
2: It better be a dude at least her own age.
5: Yeah.
2: You know, but like a grown ass man like that. Because you'll want to kill him.
3: Nah, dog.
2: I mean, you'll want to kill him either way.
3: Yeah.
2: Like, as a father.
3: Yeah.
4: Right.
2: Right. But, you know, like, you at least understand, you know, kids, teenage stuff.
3: Get up to stuff. Yeah.
2: Yeah. Like, the day's coming. I'm sorry, mm-hmm. dads. I'm one of them. You know, my daughter's 14 and whatever. And, you know, like, we got a call from the teacher last year about how, well, you know, she's talking with a lot of girlfriends. And, you know, they're always talking about the typical stuff about boys. I'm like, they're talking about boys.
5: I'm putting a stop to that right now.
2: I was like, well, that's a conversation for her mom.
3: Yeah.
2: Let her mom have that conversation. I'll deal with the boy.
3: I was going to say, if I were in the situation of your daughter, I'd kind of be more afraid of your wife.
2: Yeah. Well, I don't think my daughter's afraid of anybody, which is a problem.
3: It is a problem.
2: Yeah. Someone said, cheers to the mom for getting that Drake-ass fool one last pet up.
5: Allegedly.
4: All right.
7: She'll probably do it again.
4: All right, Gina, fast forward a few years.
3: Yeah.
4: Your kid is, let's say, 13,
3: uh-huh.
4: and you come home and there's some cougar under the bed.
3: Some hot chick. She better like a new hole in her body.
4: Yeah.
3: Anyone under the bed. What am I supposed to do?
4: It's the under the bed part.
3: Yeah, that's terrifying and insane.
2: The rules are different for sons.
4: I think so, too.
3: If I found somebody under his bed.
2: Yeah.
3: Like a
2: woman?
3: That's my baby.
2: A woman?
3: Anyone. If it's just a shadowy figure under the bed.
2: Yeah.
4: Woman.
3: Hell no.
4: She's
3: I don't
4: dead.
3: Know. We're going to have a little chit chat. Well, finally, more than 1,000 internet domains have been seized that were streaming the World Cup matches illegally. Now, it's good timing. Authorities called the operation Operation Offsides.
2: Oh, cool.
3: Soccer getting.
2: That's cute.
3: Yep. They say this was more about just more than just illegal streams, but also about the operators of these sites, because they say sites like this will mine your information and they'll trick you into sending them money and even operate sex trafficking rings. Did not know that. Law enforcement agencies also seized counterfeit merch that was being sold outside the World Cup matches. Way less concerned about that. But I didn't know these sites would, you know, ruin your life if you just wanted to watch a little soccer.
2: Jeff, what was the clip, the pilot who got on the PA?
5: Oh, yeah.
7: Yeah, dude. So there was, there was a Spanish pilot that had a plane full of Argentinians that were flying. And he got on the microphone and tricked them and told them that Argentina actually won the World Cup instead of Spain.
2: Hey, you want to hear?
3: Yeah.
8: Y queríamos dar la enhorabuena a nuestros compatriotas argentinos.
7: Oh, no.
2: I mean, after seeing
3: that
2: one minute
3: of glory.
2: Look, after seeing how sports fans celebrate or, you know, show their anger when their team doesn't win. So either way, it's like what they do in cities.
3: Yeah.
2: Like, I wouldn't be doing that at 35,000 feet.
5: No way.
2: Yeah, you know what I mean? Because you don't know.
3: Yeah. Yeah, but or you could just
2: say
3: nothing.
2: What are you
3: going to
2: do, start looting the plane, I guess?
3: Yeah, right. Turning over the tray table.
4: Yeah, climbing something that you, whatever you can find.
2: Right, exactly.
3: Well, that's what's going on, buddy.
2: All right, thank you very much, Gina Grad. Yep. Somebody said none of those details matter. She shot him as he was walking away. She messed up. See, not in the eyes of this juror.
3: Not the eyes of this parent.
2: Yeah. So that's the tricky part if you get like a jury, you know what I mean? Like you might get somebody like, wait a minute, you're a grown ass man? And this is a 13-year-old girl.
3: You have a beard?
2: I don't care if she invited you over. Yeah. I don't know. I'm not,
4: this is why she should have taken him back inside.
2: I'm a little fuzzy on how this one goes. Yeah. But he got shot in the back of the head on the front lawn. Oh, yeah, no. But I can't really, I'm trying to understand. I can't, without a shadow of a doubt, find this person. Like, I can't.
3: Search my heart for
2: hung jury. Hung jury. Yeah. Let her live another day. All right, more Woody Show's next. Hang on.
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5: Nice.
3: Oh, yeah.
2: And the catcher couldn't believe it. 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
1: 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We've got sunny skies in St. Louis today and winds are up to 21 miles per hour. There's a high of 91 today and a low of 74.
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0: 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I need it.
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3: And now, ladies and gentlemen, a public service message from comedian Kevin Hart.
4: I don't know who needs to hear this, but I feel like it's important because I feel like somebody does, man. Shut the f*** up. Shut the f*** up. And by the way, I don't know who needs it. I don't know who needs to hear it, but somebody does. Everybody got so much to say, so many words. All right, y'all been asking, so shut the f*** up. Shut up. Shut the f*** up. Shut the f*** up.
3: Yeah, oh, people have been asking. Have they? Have
5: it's
3: they?
5: A, it's you, a fair
3: you
5: request.
3: Have, you have 75 followers.
5: Yeah.
3: Who? And all your posts have no comments.
6: People been asking.
3: What are you talking about? Yeah, it's like I'm not sure who needs to hear that. Oh, you know what? I take that back. I'll leave it up to the jury.
1: You know somebody?
3: I think I know somebody. I'm going to leave this. I know my opinion. I guess you can guess it just from the way I'm setting this up here. I will throw this out to the room and see if you agree with me. I think this person might need to shut the F up.
6: Okay.
3: 27-year-old woman in New York City. She decided to quit her job and she pivoted to a career as a locksmith.
5: Cool.
1: Oh, cool. Okay. Interesting.
3: All right. So she posted about her journey. I know you love that word.
1: Her locksmith journey.
3: Yeah, her journey to becoming a locksmith. So she's been doing this whole thing and she's giving people updates and stuff. This one post that she made went viral because she's calling out other locksmiths, specifically dudes. Here we go.
7: I'm a locksmith in the city and I'm tired of all these locksmith men taking my jobs just because they have more money to market themselves. So I also want to feel safer and I want women to feel safer. So how about you call me instead when you're locked out instead of giving business to all these creepy men?
6: Okay.
1: Because they're men, they're automatically creepy.
5: I mean, I applaud her for trying a new marketing angle. I just don't think it's going to work.
3: All right. Mm-hmm. That's one of my points.
6: Yeah.
3: Slick marketing point.
5: Yeah.
3: You could have just stuck with, you know, how they have, you can get a female Uber driver.
6: Yeah, yeah.
5: Right.
3: Mm-hmm. Right, cool. Like, women might feel more comfortable with that.
6: It would have been cool, but yeah, to take this angle on, like, these
5: creepers.
6: Guys.
3: Now,
5: yeah.
3: Sammy probably agrees.
6: Yeah, and she
3: because she's one of those people.
6: All men are creeps.
1: Dangerous and creepy. Number.
5: No, I don't think all men are dangerous and creepy, and I definitely don't agree with what she's saying to just say, oh, don't have these creepy guys come. There's a locksmith. I've had locksmiths come that are men. It's fine.
3: Yeah.
5: So it's a weird angle to take, but yeah.
3: It's a really weird angle for a number of reasons, but, you know. I understand, you know, it's competitive.
5: Yeah.
3: There's a lot of people, I guess, that do that job. And who do you call? You usually just call whoever comes up first on Google.
5: Exactly.
1: And whoever can be there right now.
3: I'm not going to dig in and read a bunch of reviews. I'm like, I'm locked out.
1: Email.
3: I need somebody right now.
1: Yeah, yeah. Uh-huh.
3: And that's how, like, the locksmith game works. Okay, so maybe she's right where they put some money behind so they show up first on Google.
5: Yeah,
3: or,
5: right.
3: You know, one of those searches. But I don't think it's any kind of conspiracy by men to lock out all the, pun intended, to lock out all the female locksmiths. I think it's just everybody's out there just trying to get their piece of the pie. Now, when it comes to the creepy part, it'd be creepy if the locksmiths, like, waited around and, like, called women who were locked out. Hey, I hear you're locked out. Can you need help? No, but I'm willing to bet that 100% of the time it was a woman who was locked out who just called a locksmith,
5: right.
3: And it was just a guy who happened to be on the other end.
6: Yeah.
5: Not only do I not think
3: like what's creepy about that.
5: Yeah, it's not a conspiracy against her. I don't think they're thinking about her.
3: Yeah, the locksmith was the one who got called.
5: Right.
1: Yeah, I was going to say
3: the creepy locksmith didn't call chicks who were locked out.
5: Whatever you do, don't call this chick.
1: You called me.
3: Yeah.
5: And I don't even think you know who's showing up. You just call a company and they say, exactly. Great, we'll send someone out, whether it's a guy or a girl, whoever shows up.
6: No, I request a creepy guy every time, you know?
3: Yeah. Do you want conversation? Yes or no? How do you like the air?
5: Yeah. Is there a free bottle of water?
1: Your interaction with a locksmith lasts about 5 seconds.
3: Yeah. So now I would go out of my way not to call this person. Like, if I saw that video,
6: too. I'm like, oh,
5: I don't trust her.
6: She's off.
3: And I knew this was like a local person. If I was ever locked out, I wouldn't do that.
1: Right.
3: I wouldn't call her.
5: Yeah,
8: because she's playing the victim.
3: Correct. Like,
8: that's I don't
3: ridiculous.
8: Trust her. That's
3: correct.
5: Well, it makes me think she's not a very good locksmith.
3: I mean, she may be a great locksmith.
5: Yeah. Well, she also just became a locksmith after quitting her job. So these guys who have been doing it for 20 years, they have more business than you who just started.
3: Mm-hmm. Yeah, there was I remember I locked myself out one time and I called this one place and they ended up not showing up. right? But then this other

0: And then because you don't know, I mean, how much is a locksmith?
1: Like,
0: what does a locksmith cost to open a door? So he charges you like way more than what, you know, if you would have done a little research, but like you're in that desperate situation.
2: Yeah, I locked myself out of my garage and I was like, I don't want to wait for a locksmith. So I just drilled it out myself. It was actually pretty easy.
0: Tyler, really? Tyler, there you go. Somebody on the text, that's maybe a good way to meet chicks.
1: Oh, yeah.
0: Tyler would be great at being a creepy locksmith.
1: Show up, she's in distress.
0: Just waiting for chicks who are locked up.
2: Dude, he looks like a locksmith. He looks like a deli guy or a locksmith, for sure.
0: He does look like a deli guy.
2: Right? I think he did work at a deli for a minute.
0: You look you kind of look like a deli counter guy.
3: Yeah, I did. I did do a deli counter for 2 years. So.
2: Yes!
3: That was a fun time.
0: Yeah, you look like the dude. You would be perfect with that white, you know, smock on, like you, you're punching the code,
4: bloody.
0: You're punching the code into the little scale thing, and then when it spits the sticker out, he puts it on his sleeve while he wraps up the rest of the stuff and takes it off his sleeve and smacks it on there.
3: So
0: anything else I can get you?
1: More ham.
3: I actually did slice part of my finger off on the slicer. That was fun. Mixed it with the roast beef blood.
0: Dude, your thing, if you're a creepy locksmith, you can just have like a little stash of flowers in the van and then walk up to the front door with the rose in your mouth.
1: Oh.
3: That's a hard pass.
1: And that's romantic.
0: And be like, I'll get your door.
1: And then your heart.
0: This is for you.
1: I'll unlock your door, then unlock your heart.
0: Let me unlock your heart.
2: And then also, I can make you a sandwich.
1: A bloody sandwich.
2: He looks like a New York deli guy, right?
0: Yeah.
4: Is it just me, or is there something about meat that's wrapped in the butcher paper and then taped? Makes it look better.
1: Oh, for sure.
4: Like then just a
1: Ziploc
4: with a clear plastic on top.
1: Totally.
3: Butcher paper.
4: Like when you get butcher paper and then they wrap it up.
1: I think Tyler looks more like those guys at like the fish market that like catch the fishes and like slam it down.
0: Oh, like in Seattle.
1: Yeah, he looks. That's
0: Pike
1: the vibe.
0: Street.
1: Yeah.
3: I always thought that would be cool to do like once, just to say you did it.
1: Yeah. Well, that's what you should do.
2: I don't think you can because isn't your arm like all broken, all weird, right?
3: My elbow is jacked up, but it is what it is.
4: You could catch
0: too much tugging.
1: Yeah,
0: a little injury.
1: Tugger's elbow.
0: Yeah, Tyler's got Tugger's elbow. 877-44 Woody.
2: He loves being on air.
0: A text over to 22987. More Woody shows next. Hang on. The Woody Show.

0: Bad Omens, Dying to Love. On 105.7 The Point, Everything Alternative. It is Tuesday. And I know it's early in the week, and so you need something to kind of like, you know, spark you.
1: Yeah.
2: Totally.
0: Get you going. And that's what this is. Right now, you can win some tickets and make a plan. You'll have plans for Saturday night, August 1st at Hollywood Casino Amphitheater, because you're going to be seeing Avenged Sevenfold and Good Charlotte with the free tickets that you're winning from The Point right now. 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That's 314-624-DUDE. Or from the Illinois side, 618-398-DUDE. 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

0: got an after hours voicemail left for us. This person says they're just like you, Greg.
1: Oh, they're awesome?
0: Yeah.
2: Hi, this is Patrick, and I just wanted to comment on Greg and his obsession about finding out an address and then going on Street View and then going on Global Earth or whatever it is and absolutely obsessing over it and finding this, everything about it and then go visiting it. I did it to the American Horror Story House. And Greg, you're not alone. I do that all the time. And I love you. And much like Woody, I kind of think you might be my life partner in some kind of odd, mystical way. All the things you talk about, I completely agree. Anyway, thank you so much. I'm Gregory, and I'd like to be your friend.
3: Nice.
4: Wow.
0: That's like
4: I like him.
3: Yeah. I don't think we shared the other part of it. Is it's not just famous people. It's anyone.
0: Anybody.
3: He finds out your address. He's looking it up.
0: Of course. If he knows just enough about you. Did you ever see the guy on social media who can find where any picture was taken?
4: Yes. Yeah. Like it's literally a blade of grass and he'll find
0: it.
4: Yeah.
0: He just posted some.
1: Detective. Mm-hmm. He's awesome.
0: He's
1: good.
0: Yeah. Mm-hmm. Like he's like, all right, I can figure out this situation. Like this person said, all right, dox me.
1: Yeah.
0: He's like, I can figure this out. And it was just a picture from, he was standing at a bus stop somewhere and just had a picture of the curb in the street. And all you could see was part of an S that was painted on the street itself. And the guy figured it out. He's like, well, based on this pattern right here, this looks like a street in wherever, because this is where they use this. Did you see this one?
3: Type of cement.
4: Yeah. His name's Rainbolt. Geo Rainbolt.
0: Yeah. Oh. Watch the one of the more recent ones about this bus stop photo that he figured out and how he did it.
1: That's
0: so
1: cool.
0: Yeah. And then he's like, all right, well, in this city, because then he went to the person who said, I bet you can't find it. He goes, well, you follow a lot of things from this area. Uh-huh. So that's how he figured out this area. Looked at the city, found that the sidewalks were the same brick, paver brick or whatever it was. Then got a map of all the transit stops in that town, did like a satellite view thing to, because he's like, we'll also notice here the shadow. So there's a building behind it. And so he figured it out and he sent it to the guy like, here's where you took the photo. The guy's damn, dude.
4: I could never and would never. And there are people that are like, it's so sweet. Like, this is the tree that my mom proposed to my dad at and he found it. Like, they can also be very sweet.
1: That's how they kind of solved that murder in Don't F With Cats.
4: Oh.
1: There was one portion of the video that they paused because the guy had taken it from an apartment. They figured out what that view was, where the apartment
4: was.
1: There
4: you go.
1: It's really interesting.
0: Yeah. So it's basically... He's like saying like, you know, all these people that think they're anonymous they can't be
4: found. Good luck with that.
0: He's like, dude,
3: trolls will always mess up somewhere and you'll be able to find it. Like I know there was somebody that was trolling us really hard. I ended up finding them like out who they were, like, because they posted on a bass fishing website like 10 years ago and had like their information. On it. Yeah. It like people think they're anonymous, but they're not. And then, like, the people that are, like, super hackers, they can just get your IP and know exactly where you're at, like, right now.
0: He's like, so bottom line is, like, just don't post anything you don't want anybody to know anything about you.
4: Right.
1: Or just don't post.
4: Yeah.
0: Or don't
1: just
0: post.
1: Just don't post.
4: Exactly.
0: Greg thought about you when I saw this. The food industry has, you know, been all in on this protein craze. There's protein everything.
1: Yes. Protein shampoo. Mm-hmm.
0: But it turns out that it's a bit of a problem. I'm going to read you right from the article here.
1: Are we over-chickening?
0: Companies... have been putting protein in every product they have, but the use of all that protein has now created a shortage, which is causing the prices of whey protein to skyrocket. So there's a protein shortage.
3: Oh,
0: some suppliers had to admit that they've already sold out of protein for the rest of the year, and the stuff that's left has gone up by 40 to 50%, and companies are now working on locking down their current supply. Some experts say that they may switch from whey protein to milk protein concentrate or plant-based options because they're cheaper. Experts pointing out that consumers haven't felt the effects of the shortage yet, but that's going to be changing very soon.
3: Because literally
0: we've over-proteined.
1: Yeah, yeah. We've over-proteined. We're overing everything.
4: Don't you guys make your own protein?
3: There's protein sodas. There's like
0: protein
1: especially
0: everything.
1: On the weekends.
4: Yeah. Right, exactly. Yeah. When you're bored.
0: I saw these protein bagels.
3: Yeah, protein coffee.
4: Yeah, they just throw powder into anything and call it protein bagel.
0: Yeah.
4: Protein chip, protein whatever.
0: Yeah.
1: Well, that does, it worries me, but what doesn't worry me is that the price is going up because everything else is going down.
0: Right.
3: Oh, yeah. Yeah.
1: Everything's variable.
3: It balances. Oh,
1: yeah, it'll balance out.
0: 877-44-WOODY. Leave us your after-hours voicemail. Send us a text over to 22987. More Woody Shows next.
5: Oh, it just sounds so bougie to me. Like, in the future.
6: It's weird.
5: Yeah.
7: But they did give awards back in the day. That was the fun
5: part. Of course.
7: Yeah.
8: 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My award shelf was empty.
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0: Everything Alternative, 105.7 The Point, is the Woody Show. It's the phones that are open at 877-44-WOODY, the texts that are flowing in over to 22987. You can find us, follow us on social media. 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I'm reading about this guy claiming to be a time traveler from the year 2045.
1: Sweet.
2: Rev.
0: And he made a bunch of predictions, and we're supposed to believe him because he passed a lie detector test while doing it.
1: Okay. Yeah. Oh, okay. I, too, know how to take beta blockers.
2: What more do you need?
0: Yeah, exactly. All the people are like, oh, well, hook you up to a lie detector. It's like, there's a reason they don't, like, allow those things
1: for
0: court.
3: But what's he saying?
0: His name is Adam. Says he journeyed back to 2023 from two decades in the future.
3: Okay. Cool. Awesome.
0: He says everyone will be microchipped like pets by 2045.
1: I believe it.
0: He says he already has one implanted in his hand called The One.
2: Okay. Show it to us.
0: Now, wouldn't they know that he's here?
2: Yeah, right.
3: Yeah.
1: Good point.
0: Tracking him. Mm-hmm. He also predicts that human will merge with robots.
1: Yeah.
0: That time travelers will zip around in modern UFOs.
1: Okay.
0: He claimed that aliens will land on Earth in August of 2028, saying governments knew beforehand but kept it a secret and insisted the visitors do not come from space.
1: Whoa. Okay. Oh, so, the deep sea. The ocean.
0: So nice. There you go.
3: This helps me in my thing that I've been doing. You know, Eric, who used to work on the show, his son, every time he has a birthday, I get him a book, and then I write a note in the book for the future.
0: Oh.
3: And I say, hey, dude,
0: look, all right, this.
3: Put a flash drive with Bitcoin in your grandma's cup collection.
0: Yeah. You know we love a good conspiracy theory around
1: here.
0: Yeah. One of our favorites always is about the moon landing. Menace, one of those guys who thinks it was all made up.
1: Mm-hmm.
0: Well, at least the first one.
3: Yeah.
0: Anyway, here's a clip. This comedian, his name is Jesse Pop. And he's got a good point, Greg, when it comes to the moon landing conspiracy theory.
4: Awesome.
0: Yeah, check it out.
4: My favorite conspiracy theory is the belief that we didn't land on the moon, that we faked the moon mission, which it still drives them crazy. They're furious. They say, we never landed on the moon. It's a conspiracy. And it goes all the way to the top. All right, let's say that we did fake it. Who cares? Like, what's the craziest thing that happened? Like, maybe we ticked off the Russians. Maybe Neil Armstrong got laid a few more times. Let's face it, come closing time, that moon credit really gets your foot in the door. In fact, that's the only reason that you could get mad. Like if Neil Armstrong had sex with your girlfriend, then you could dissect the footage and be like, honey, look at this. The flag moves. He puts the flag on the moon, but it's waving and it's moving, but there's no stars in the picture. You can't see any stars. You know why? Because you're a whore. Because I go...
2: Oh, that's awesome.
4: Down for 3 days. Maybe you're porking astronauts.
0: Yeah, it's one of the,
1: that's great.
0: Okay, so
2: that's so what, good.
0: What, yeah, what's the worst? Like, where, like the conspiracy theory.
2: Yeah, okay.
0: Like, all right, and
2: all right. So Russia's mad.
0: Yeah, and 877-44-WOODY. Again, that guy's name is Jesse Pop, P-O-P-P.
2: That nice. Ruled.
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5: All right. Woody, Greg, Menace,
6: yeah.
5: Gina Grad, Seabass, Sammy, yeah. Jeff G, Morgan, everybody's here. Phones are open, 877-44-WOODY. You can send us a text over to 22987. It's time to learn.
6: Oh, yeah.
5: Let's
7: I'm
5: learn.
7: Excited.
6: You time know? To learn?
5: Yeah, let's learn stuff. We got the Menace word of the day. I got a couple things about learning for you this hour.
7: Oh, yeah?
8: Okay.
7: Yeah.
8: Okay.
5: It's just one thing. Menace, you ready to learn a new word?
6: I guess.
5: You guess?
6: Yeah.
5: What's the word he uses a lot now ever since? Like, he's a couple of them he's kind of really...
7: Well, one that stuck was hyperbolic.
6: Hyperbolic,
5: okay, that's what I'm thinking
6: of. I've used that for a while, though.
7: Yes, that's stuck.
5: Yeah, that one...
6: I learned that one.
5: That one worked out.
6: It's spelunker.
7: Spelunker.
5: Spelunker.
6: Yeah, right?
9: That's a fun one.
7: Which is what?
6: That's like cave exploring, right?
9: Uh-huh. Mm-hmm.
5: All right, Menace, word of the day, word of the day calendar. We give him a page from that calendar. It's the word itself. It's the pronunciation guide, as Menace will tell you what it's called. It's got the definitions on there. It's also used in a sentence.
6: Yes.
5: And so I'm going to...
6: Always a really good sentence.
5: All right, so Greg, you want to give him the word. I'll tell everybody how it's spelled so everybody listening knows what we're talking about here. A-C-C-O-U-T-R-E-M-E-N-T-S.
6: Okay.
5: A-C-C-O-U-T-R-E... M-E-N-T-S. Greg, you like this word, right?
7: I love this word. Yeah,
5: I knew it was a Greg word.
9: Oh, yeah. It's very fun to say.
7: It is fun to
9: especially
7: say.
9: Especially with an accent.
7: Yeah, right. Yeah. When you say it properly. Yeah.
5: All right, man, let's give it a shot. What's today's word of the day?
6: I think I remember how Greg says this. Accoutrement.
7: Wow, pretty close.
6: Wow. Yeah.
5: Pretty good.
6: Yeah.
7: Try again.
6: Accoutrements.
7: Wow.
6: Yeah.
7: I am very impressed.
5: Yes. Yeah.
7: That's essentially it.
5: Yeah, I was close. Like, man, if I would have given like an over-under, I would say five attempts, I would have said over.
7: I would have said we would die of old age waiting to hear the word.
5: Yeah.
9: Wow. He used context
7: Menace,
9: clues?
7: What has happened?
6: What? Accoutrement.
5: Yeah, so if you go to like online, you
9: it
5: go
9: gets
5: to like,
9: more French every time he says it.
6: Yeah.
5: You get, let's see.
6: Accoutrement. Accoutrement.
7: What?
5: Is this thing going to play?
6: I was just in France.
7: You're so Parisian.
9: Accoutrement.
6: They still don't like Americans.
5: Well, who doesn't?
6: France.
5: Oh, the French town?
9: We're super heard about
10: for a different reason now.
6: Yeah.
5: Yeah. All right. Yeah. Here's a.
7: I guess I won't go there then.
5: Why is this thing not
11: accoutrement?
5: Oh, there we go. Accoutrement?
9: Accoutrement?
5: Yeah, this is from Merriam-Webster's website.
6: Accoutrement?
10: That doesn't sound like a human did that.
6: I mean, it has.
11: Accoutrement.
5: First of all, cooter.
7: Accoutrement.
6: I mean, look.
5: Accouterment?
9: Accouterment?
6: I mean, if you look at it, it looks like it could be pronounced that way.
10: I mean, that is the correct English pronunciation.
5: Accoutrement.
9: I would say that.
5: It's a mint for your cooter.
11: Yeah. Accouterments.
5: Accouterments.
9: Accouterments.
5: This is now Oxford, so maybe we're all saying it wrong.
10: Well, we're saying it. Perhaps. We're saying it technically correct.
11: Accoutrements.
5: Accoutrements.
10: We're trying to be fancy.
7: Right.
10: But the anglicized version is what they're saying.
9: Accoutrement.
11: Yes. Accoutrements.
6: Okay.
10: Accoutrements.
11: Well, accoutrements.
6: Apparently, I can say a couple different ways.
7: Well, do you say ambiance or do you say like ambience?
9: Ambiance.
5: Yeah, ambiance.
7: Ambiance.
9: Do you say foyer or foyer?
5: Foyer.
7: Foyer.
9: Oh, I say foyer.
6: Foyer.
10: Why say foyer when you can say foyer?
9: Well,
10: foyer,
9: I learned it. I heard it for the first time as foyer, and I was like, what's a foyer?
7: Yeah.
10: If you're going to use foyer. A fancy word, you got to say it fancy.
6: Right.
5: Yeah. All right, Menace, definition.
6: Okay. Additional items or dress or equipment carried or worn by a person or used for a particular activity.
5: Yeah.
9: Okay.
10: Nailed it.
5: Additional items of dress, not or dress. No. But go ahead. Number two.
6: Okay. I didn't say that.
5: You
6: did.
10: You do that a lot, Menace.
6: Okay, my bad. Because I'm looking at the words. It says or. Okay. Accessories or other items that accompany or complete something.
5: Okay. Mm-hmm. Number three.
6: Number three. I used to be like one or two sentences. Now it's three. Personal belongings or trappings?
5: Trappings.
6: Trappings?
10: Ooh.
6: Especially those associated with a particular role, lifestyle, or activity.
5: You know, not bad.
9: Yeah.
5: Right? I don't know what's
7: really
5: going on.
7: It's basically as good as it gets.
10: Now, okay, with that, before you read their definition, what would you say it is, Menace? What's an accoutrement? Accoutrement?
6: An accessory? Flair?
10: Yeah.
6: Yeah?
9: Flair.
6: Yeah, maybe. I don't know.
5: Using the sentence, possibly. According to the 714, your mom's box needs accoutrement.
6: Accoutrement. Getting.
5: Getting.
6: Okay, here we go. Menace, okay, in a longer sentence. Menace arrived for the weekend's expedition with the usual accoutrements and overpacked duffel, 3 unnecessary chargers, multiple wallet-sized photos of his lover, Tyler, enough miscellaneous gear to suggest he was preparing for either a 2-day getaway or or the Copolis of modern civilization.
5: There we go. The Copolis.
9: So close.
5: Dude, you were doing so well. Really? The Copolis?
6: Yeah.
5: What would that be? Even
6: collapse of modern society.
5: Collapse. Yeah. The Copolis.
6: Now, see, they don't even know me because I pack so light.
10: Right.
6: There's no way.
10: What was the day calendar? They need to do some research. Yeah, maybe it's AI.
6: Jeez. Come on. But yeah. Accoutrement.
5: Well, there's Menace's word
7: really
5: of the
7: good.
5: Day. Yeah, pretty good.
6: I think,
5: and one of Greg's favorite words.
6: Is it because
7: really great?
6: I went back to the gym for the first time yesterday.
7: Probably.
6: And I worked out my brain.
7: Yeah.
5: Yeah, it's pretty good. The blood got flowing.
9: A brain gym? You mean a library?
6: Yeah. No way. F that.
5: We're going to take a quick break, and then we're going to do some more learning.
9: Oh.
6: Okay.
5: There's a lot of words that people love to throw around.
6: Mm-hmm.
5: You know, like, depending on whatever it is, they're trying to sound really smart about it.
9: Yeah.
5: And there's certain words, and Seabass, you bring this up a lot, where it's like, nobody even really used this word, or it's been around for a while, but nobody really used it until last year.
10: And then suddenly everyone says it all the time.
6: Oh, the biggest idiots I know always love saying dopamine.
7: Yeah. Oh, yeah, that's a dopamine hit.
5: Yeah. Like, it's patriarchy is one.
9: Uh-huh. Yeah, smash it. Like, right?
5: Yeah. And also super trendy these days, fascism.
7: Totally.
5: Yeah, like, and when they ask people, well, can you give me a definition of that?
9: Something it's just, like, really bad, okay?
5: Yeah, so we're gonna learn some of the more searched definitions.
9: Because
5: people are throwing these things around. They're like, I should probably look it up. So what are some of those terms that people are actually looking up? To make sure that they're using it right and
9: Very
5: their pithy
9: exciting.
5: Online arguments.
9: Oh, yeah. Good.
5: Throwing these words around. That's coming up next here on The Woody Show. Hang on.
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21: 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I finally got a new item. You know, it's been decades.
22: Decade? 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
21: I've known you for 40 years. You could have said something. Well, who'd have thought the Elwood could even get better? But we did it. We went and we made the Eddie. It's a foot-long serving, sir.
22: Not that I needed another reason to bring the whole gang down there. I'm still going to order those big Elwoods, the succulent peel and eat shrimp, the hot chick on a stick, and that famous Fast Eddie burger. 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
21: Well, I just love adding another great item for everybody to come over and enjoy. 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
22: Picturesque. That's very eloquent.
21: Very. Thank you very much.
22: Well, like Mr. Shannon says, if you're 21 and in the mood, come on over to picturesque Alton, Illinois, and see the very eloquent Eddie at Fast Eddie.
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2: 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Whatever the forecast, aches and pains can cloud up a perfect day. With just one pill, Aleve provides up to 12 hours of pain relief, so you're ready for sunny skies ahead. Use as directed. We've got sunny skies in St. Louis today, and winds are up to 21 miles per hour. There's a high of 91 today and a low of 74.
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0: 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Evanescence, who you have a chance to win tickets to next hour right there with Who Will You Follow. Evanescence will be in town coming up a week from tonight, July 28th, Hollywood Casino Amphitheater. But you can win those tickets sometime in the 5 o'clock hour here on The Woody Show on 105.7 The Point. Time for another update, and this time we're checking in. We got Tony the Whipping Boy with your St. Louis sports. What up?
1: What up, Woody Show? Our SSDD St. Louis Cardinals were in Anaheim last night and held a 2-0 lead for pretty much the whole game. As a matter of fact, the Angels were 0-48 when trailing after the eighth inning.
0: They're good.
1: That was until last night in the bottom of the ninth.
2: Here's the 3-0, and it hits them, and it's going to win the ballgame. That's a walk-off hit batter. Come away with the victory, 3-2, and my goodness, back-to-back losses by St. Louis yesterday when they blew a 7-run lead and lost in 10 innings, and tonight a walk-off hit batter in the bottom of the ninth.
1: They're back at it again tonight, 8:38 first pitch, so you have to stay up late to figure out how they're going to blow this one. Only 73 more days left until Blues hockey.
0: Yep.
1: Can't wait for that. Same. But there is some good news, not with the Cardinals. Mizzou star running back Ahmad Hardy has been medically cleared to play. If you'll remember back in May, he was shot in the leg at a concert. Sure, nothing shady was going on there. They did say his return timeline is uncertain, so hopefully it's before September 3rd when Mizzou kicks off the season against Arkansas Pine Bluff. I think that's everything. If there's anything I missed, let me know by hitting that Point mobile app or 1057thepoint.com. I'm Tony, and that's your sports.
0: All right, Tony the Whipping Boy, everybody. Yeah. All right, so there's all these words and phrases that keep getting thrown around. You see them as people are discussing really heavy stuff, politics and you know, social justice
3: non-stop.
0: And all kinds of things. Gaslighting and things like that. Mm. Yeah, these words and phrases, but people are not using them correctly. And so we're going to learn something. The educational, educational part of the Woody Show that continues here next after Weezer. 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
1: Now, these are according to Google. More learning. When it comes to people searching up definitions to figure out what something means. Now, the term that's been searched the most so far this year. Any guess?

0: send that they're wrong.
1: Okay, a sustained pattern of manipulation intended to make someone question their perception of reality.
0: Yeah.
1: Like a common misuse of it is someone simply, you know, disagrees, lies, or remembers events differently.
2: Okay.
1: People are like, oh, you're gaslighting. It's like, no, it's that's not necessarily it. You're not using it right.
3: Yeah.
1: So people have been like looking it up. Like I would add patriarchy,
2: yes,
1: oligarch, you know. Like people throw that around a lot. I'd never heard of oligarch before. Like when people started talking about Russian interference and blah, blah, blah, blah.
3: Ukraine and Russia.
1: Before that whole thing started, I never once heard that word before.
4: High school history people.
2: Oligarchy, but not in modern day.
0: I heard of malarkey.
1: Oligarchy or oligarch. What is that, Sammy?
3: Oh, I have no idea.
1: Take a wild guess.
3: Oligarchy?
1: Yeah, or like if someone's an oligarch.
3: Okay. Are they in the government? Somehow?
4: Somehow.
1: Yeah, you're, I mean, you're in,
3: okay.
1: You're in the right ballpark. Rule by a small group of powerful people. An oligarch is one member of that ruling elite. They talk about the elites, you know, and the people with, you know, money or
4: influence.
1: Or whatever. Mm-hmm. Now, a common misuse of that used to describe any wealthy person or billionaire.
5: Yes. Anyone with a super yacht.
1: Yeah. Right. Yeah.
2: Automatic.
1: Exactly.
5: They are oligarch adjacent.
1: Yes. You see. So we're learning. We've covered gaslighting and now oligarch. What about? Here's another one because you brought it up. Fascism. What is that, Gina?
5: That's kind of confusing to me still because it gets confused with like Nazism and all these other isms. But I think it's when there's one leader that rules over all, kind of like communism, right? But nobody else gets a vote. It's just the one leader.
1: A specific authoritarian, ultra-nationalist political ideology characterized by dictation or dictatorial
5: power. So you're a dictator.
1: Suppression of opposition.
5: Yeah.
1: And often a cult of the leader.
5: So you're a dictator and nationalist.
4: Right, but you're not necessarily taking over, let's say, the means of production. So,
0: and
4: you know,
0: you dress really well.
4: There you go. Exactly. So like, unlike communism / socialism, the government isn't necessarily running, you know, the car manufacturer.
2: Right.
5: Like you wouldn't call Kim Jong-un a fascist. He's a dictator.
4: But they're also communists.
5: Right? Yeah. See, I find this to be very blurry.
3: Yeah, you can be a fascist dictator.
5: Right, so, but he's not.
1: A common misuse, because they broke it down, like how, you know, what it actually means, and then how people are misusing it, and what you see a lot, like when people are throwing it around. Common misuse, used to describe almost any government policy or person someone strongly dislikes.
5: Yes, that you don't like.
2: Totally.
1: Like, so,
2: you disagree? Fascist.
4: Well, I mean, go back to, you know, Italy. The origin of this is they had a strong person in charge. Everybody wanted to be for Italy, but they weren't necessarily... Like in Soviet Russia, controlling how much wheat you can produce.
5: So this all came out of Mussolini, I'm guessing.
4: Fascist is the bundle of hay or sticks.
1: I thought a bundle of sticks was a faggot.
5: Yeah,
2: that's
1: no, honestly, that's the definition
4: correct.
1: Of it. Correct.
4: Same root word. Yeah.
1: Yeah. All right. Somebody brought it up. Socialism. Greg. What is socialism?
2: Essentially, everybody. I was going to say earns the same amount no matter what the job is. I always get that blurred with communism
5: I find this to be very confusing.
1: Right. So this is another one. Even smart people.
2: Yeah.
1: Like have a hard time, you know.
2: Like when you really truly understand something in your head, but you can't elaborate on it.
1: Actual meaning, an economic system where the means of production are socially or publicly owned. Many variations.
4: So that was the other part of what I was just saying.
5: So like Trader Joe's?
1: Common misuse used to describe any government spending or social welfare program.
2: Okay.
4: Right. So like your fire department isn't necessarily socialism. Necessarily.
2: Right.
1: Right.
4: But if they bought GM and took it over or what Venezuela did with the oil companies.
1: Yeah. Okay. Patriarchy. What is that, Seabass?
4: That is the rule by the pater, or the Latin for father.
1: Okay. But like, what does it mean?
4: Oh, in practice, that would be men basically, which I, of course, hate as a feminist. Men run everything, unlike what who runs the world, girls, as it should be.
0: Yeah. Shout out Beyonce.
1: Actual meaning, a social system in which men hold primary power or disproportionately control major political, legal, economic, or family institutions.
4: Bring on the matriarchy is what I'm saying.
1: Yeah. Now, common misuse

0: used to describe any situation where a man has power, any negative experience involving a woman, or any traditional gender role without evidence that it reflects a broader system of male institutional dominance.
1: Right. When a woman lets you pay for dinner, that's not the patriarchy.
0: But man, you'll see it in the comments.
2: That's just having good manners.
1: Yeah, okay? Thank you. That's just nice.
0: Yeah. Sammy, what about narcissist?
3: Is someone who's like obsessed with themselves and has a very high sense of self.
0: Okay, actual meaning. Someone with traits or clinically narcissistic personality disorder involving pervasive grandiosity.
1: Mm-hmm. Grandinorious?
0: Right. Need for admiration and lack of empathy.
1: Named after the famous Menas. You might know this now that you're a Greek scholar watching The Odyssey.
2: Who looked in the water.
4: And admired his reflection.
5: Nostradamus?
2: Nosferatu?
5: Yeah.
1: Narcissus. Was
2: Narcissus?
1: He was a very beautiful man, like a like Greg's partner Mario.
4: Yeah, pretty much.
1: But and as they're saying, he was out hunting one day. He looked down at the water.
4: He's like, oh my God.
6: Who's this vision?
4: Who's that hottie?
5: It's Joe time.
2: Let me get closer. Yeah.
1: And he fell in love with his own reflection, unable to tear himself away.
0: Yeah, wow. So again, these are some of the terms that have been searched the most so far this year, because these are terms that keep getting thrown around as people are making their, quote, arguments for things. The most common misuse, any selfish ex-partner.
2: Yeah, such a narcissist.
0: Such a narcissist. Right.
1: Another version of anything I don't like. but personal people.
0: Yeah. How about misogyny? Misogyny gets thrown around a lot.
4: That does.
0: Uh-huh. Menace.
5: Yes.
0: Misogyny.
5: Misogyny.
2: I like how you say misogyny.
1: Massage.
2: Get a massage.
5: Like the true definition of misogyny.
1: Menace gonna school us.
5: I'm gonna say where you as a man you feel that you are better than a woman would be probably true misogyny.
1: That could be a symptom thereof, perhaps.
5: Yeah.
0: Actual meaning hatred of, contempt for, or ingrained prejudice against women. Mm-hmm. That's the actual definition of misogyny. Now, common misuse is any criticism of a woman.
2: Yeah. Misogynist. Right.
0: Yeah. Yeah, it's like any criticism of somebody of a particular race. That's racism. Mm-hmm. Like, no, that's not racism.
2: Literally had nothing to do with this race.
0: Right. Yeah, it had nothing to do with that.
4: And if you're explaining how something works, you're mansplaining it. Like, that's not misogyny. Yeah.
2: Well, that's not mansplaining. Ironically. Yeah.
1: Yeah. And, well, if I can mansplain, there's an opposite of misogyny, Menace. Misandry.
5: Misandry. Never heard that one.
1: Just hatred of women. Yeah. Thankfully, that doesn't exist anywhere.
5: Yeah, thank you.
1: Where I am in the room.
4: That is true.
0: He put a stop to that immediately. Yeah. The Woody Show. We'll be right back.

0: Stained. It's been a while. It's 105.7 The Point. Everything alternative. 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
1: Cool.
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0: terms that Google say people are Googling the most, get definitions how they're really supposed to be used, because they get thrown around a lot. And, you know,
1: yeah, there's one word that I Google
0: arguments now
1: every single time I have to write it out. Diarrhea.
2: Diarrhea. It has never come up in the news so much.
1: So much in the news.
3: D-I-A-H-H-R-E-A.
2: There's definitely a double something in there.
3: It's two H's, I believe.
2: Is it? No, it's not.
1: No, it's two R's.
3: Two R's?
1: D-I-A-H.
2: No.
1: No, D-I... Oh, see, this is why
2: it's
1: I have to...
2: It's so hard to spell.
3: Just two R's.
2: D-I-A-R-R-H-E-A.
3: I knew it was H-E-A.
1: Diarrhea.
3: Diarrhea. All right. So there's one more term in here that people are misusing. Mm-hmm. Any guesses, Greg?
1: My guess, only because you said that I get called this, is it bougie?
3: OCD.
2: Oh.
4: Yeah.
3: Yeah, because okay. Like Greg will make the argument like, yeah, because blah, blah, blah, blah, blah. I'm the one who's...
1: Yes.
3: I'm the one who's is, yeah. mental.
4: Crazy.
1: Right.
4: Yeah.
1: If you
4: yeah.
1: want things nice and neat and clean and orderly,
0: you're crazy.
2: You but do you OCD. Kind of feel, you're... to throw in another overused word, I do kind of feel like I'm being gaslit. Because like you won't sleep in your bed if it's made too nice. But that's
1: during
2: not,
1: the day, yeah.
2: But couldn't you say like, that's not normal. I'm better than
1: I
2: normal.
1: I would admit that the bed thing, that might be a
3: or the fact that maybe, or that maybe like if we mess up writing something in a card, we'll go get another one.
1: Because you want your card to
2: no,
1: look
2: good? No, no.
3: Or rewriting, no, the card, rewriting the shopping list?
2: The card, I'll get it past. The shopping list, I don't understand.
3: Like if Greg's writing a shopping list, I need milk, bread, eggs. And like the one, something looks, oh, you know what? I don't need eggs. Instead of crossing it off and just keep writing. He'll rewrite the list that he already has. Yeah,
4: well, just on the off chance, somebody might see the list.
2: Or you leave it in the cart, and they're like, who is this crazy person?
1: Who sees it? I see it. This is why when I get food delivered or get it to go, and I take it out of the container and plate it and make it look nice.
2: I do like that.
1: Because,
2: that I like.
1: Because it's who they, and that's the question, who's going to see it? I'm going
2: to
1: see it.
2: And you're the one to enjoy it.
3: You don't
2: I
3: eat
2: like
3: something out of the container it came.
1: No.
3: Take out?
2: Yeah. I don't anymore because of Greg.
1: I could be home alone,
2: yeah.
1: Especially with sushi. If I order sushi, pick it up, get it home, plate it, put the little thing on it, like arrange it in a semicircle.
4: Come to my house.
1: Extra sesame seed.
2: Yeah.
1: Because I see it.
2: I'm the same way now because of Greg.
3: I'm the opposite. My wife will make dinner and she'll have the plates out ready to put like on actual plates. I'll go, F that. I'll go grab the paper plates.
1: Nice.
3: I'm like, because who wants
1: you don't
3: to
1: wash?
3: Yeah. Like, because easy silverware, boom, and the little silverware
2: Greg,
3: thing in the dishwasher.
2: Paper plates inside the house.
3: Yeah.
1: I know. What is this? A garage party on the 4th of July?
3: Yeah.
5: 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We'll be right back. I'll see it when I believe it.
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2: I don't want to deal with them anymore. They're scum. They're sick people. There's something wrong with them. They're cuckoo. They're liars. They're cheats. They're sick people.
1: The Woody Show is back.
3: Jeff, have you played this game before?
4: I never have. I'm looking forward to it, man.
3: Have you heard us play it before?
4: Yes.
3: You have? Okay.
4: Yes.
3: It's one that we don't do a ton because it costs money.
5: Hmm. Sometimes a little, sometimes a lot.
3: Sometimes a little, sometimes a lot. And that's the game. It's time to play a cameo on the cheapo.
4: Brad. Yes.
3: So you can get, in fact, who did my wife just get a cameo for? My son's birthday. God, who was it?
6: Oh, I know who it is.
3: Oh, you do?
6: Yeah. The guy who played Michael Jackson in the musical?
3: Or the movie.
6: Or
3: this
6: the movie. I think it was the musical.
3: It wasn't
6: I don't know,
3: Jafar.
6: One of those
3: it
6: guys.
3: It wasn't Jafar.
6: No, I think it was the musical.
3: Yeah, well, something.
7: God, that must have been like a $3 cameo.
3: I don't know how much it was, but he was psyched.
7: Really?
3: He was psyched because he loves it.
6: He's a big Michael Jackson
3: I walked
6: guy.
3: Into Jeff G's house the other day, and his son was rocking a Michael Jackson
6: They're
3: shirt.
6: They're all correct. Into it.
4: Yeah. He was into it when he was younger, too, man. He knew, like, the whole Smooth Criminal dance. Like, and then now, like, 10 years later, here comes the movie, so he's back into it again.
5: Yeah. Is it Mate Martinez?
6: Probably.
5: Here's a freebie for you, $17.
6: I got to get that.
3: I'm not sure. I have no idea.
6: I
3: didn't see the musical.
6: I didn't either.
5: It's called Being a Man.
7: Nor will you ever.
3: My wife and my son both say that I would love it. Because, I mean, I do like the music of Michael Jackson.
6: That's all it is.
3: I'm not a theater person. Like,
5: I thought your son was, into hockey and other straight stuff.
6: He can be. He's a well-rounded individual.
3: Other straight stuff.
7: Gay guys can be into hockey.
6: Seabass, I have bad news for you. Do you know that gay hockey romance books are taking over, readers?
5: I'm sure that'll last.
3: Yeah, what's the show? What's the show?
7: Heated Rivalry,
6: which I've never seen, but apparently that genre is exploding, and I am shocked.
5: Well, again, it's
3: so hot it melts the ice.
7: You apparently. Have to watch Heated Rivalry.
6: I know, the next I still never
4: Stanley
6: seen.
4: Mug.
5: Yeah, it'll be over.
3: Right, so cameo on the cheapo. There's all these celebrities of different levels that are available on there, depending on a price. We've got to figure out which one is the cheaper get on cameo, Jeff, and it's all broken out into categories. So it could be reality TV or music or whatever. Sometimes even more specific within those categories. And then we got to guess, again, which one is the cheaper get on cameo. Whichever one it is, we've gotten a custom greeting from that celebrity.
4: Oh, nice.
3: All right, what's the category, Seabass?
5: Breaking Bad.
7: Oh, my God. I was just about to tell Jeff that I got geeked out by some of the cameos. This one. Automatic geek.
6: Dude,
7: out.
6: I love this show. So
5: there are numerous Breaking Bad stars and, mostly co-stars and, one-off characters because it's cameo. But you know who I was surprised to see on there is Dean Norris.
6: Oh. What?
4: Wow.
6: ASAC Schrader?
5: Here he is. If you're not familiar or we need just a refresher, here he is when he finds out that Hank is Heisenberg.
8: You killed 10 witnesses to save your sorry ass. You bombed a nursing home. Heisenberg, you lying two-faced.
3: Wow, that was so good, man.
6: I'm not even going to correct you, Seabass. I'm not even going to correct what you said because it'll be a spoiler.
5: Oh, yeah.
6: Yeah.
7: Oh.
6: Anybody else catch that?
7: Oh, yeah.
6: Okay.
3: Well, no.
6: No, it's good. Let's leave it.
5: Say Hank? Anyway.
6: Yeah.
5: Hank finds out who Heisenberg is. So Schrader, Dean Norris is on there, and he's had a long career. That's his biggest role. For sure, but he's been in a bunch of stuff for decades, slumming it on cameo.
3: What else would we have known him?
6: I see him in random things. I'm like, that's Hank. But
5: exactly. Like he was in
3: something new. Yeah. Now, but before that,
5: he was a lot of cop roles, as you might imagine.
6: Totally,
5: he was in Starship Troopers, Little Miss Sunshine,
6: the
5: Whitney movie. You know, Sons of Anarchy. He's got. Again, all these little roles here and there.
3: Oh. Yeah. All right. So either Dean Norris, Hank from Breaking Bad.
7: Come on,
5: Lavelle. Now, who's cheaper? Dean Norris or Lavelle Crawford? He is the giant guy. Mm-hmm. He was Saul's bodyguard, comedian.
3: Yeah.
5: And teamed up in Breaking Bad with another comedian. Mr. Redhead guy.
9: Carrot Top.
6: No. Bill Burr. Yes. Bill Burr, thank you.
5: And there's a famous image now. We talk about iconic images of, you don't have to know Breaking Bad to know that Lavelle Crawford and Bill Burr laid on a giant stack of money and even thought about stealing that money.
10: I gotta do it, man.
11: Dude. What are you doing? Huel.
10: Mexico. All's I'm saying.
11: I hit 10 guys in jail within a 2-minute window. All's I'm saying.
5: All's I'm saying.
6: I love Huel.
7: I think I have to rewatch it for the third time.
6: I think you should.
3: Yeah. So it's going to be a rewatch for
5: sure. Who's cheaper? Yeah. Dean Norris, man of decades of work. Or Lavelle Crawford, who's a decent comedian. But
3: Lavelle Crawford.
6: It's got to be Lavelle Crawford.
3: Yeah. Jeff, what's your guess?
4: I would say actually Dean Norris is cheaper. Because really? Lavelle's hood famous. That meme is everywhere, and I think he may be able to charge more because of that.
6: Interesting take.
7: Good one.
3: Okay. Sammy?
12: I think Dean Norris.
3: Did you watch Breaking Bad?
7: I hope.
12: No.
3: Oh, okay.
12: No. I tried.
6: I literally watched it completely like 15 times.
12: I watched the
3: try
12: first,
3: and not is to fail.
12: Yeah, I watched the first two episodes, and that's when I asked you guys, at what point am I supposed to get hooked? Because sometimes it takes a minute, and you were like, if you're not hooked by now, you're not.
3: So. No, that's not true. You got to, it took me multiple attempts of the first couple episodes to break through, and then once it happens, it's like, obsession.
7: It's like meth.
3: It takes over.
7: Addicted.
3: Yes.
5: Wow.
3: Yeah, you got to try it a couple times before you become addicted.
7: The first 30 seconds caught me. So good.
5: Well, Lavelle Crawford, Jeff G might have a point, $121.
6: Damn. Oh, wow.
5: For some reason, Dean Norris is only $110.
7: Yes.
3: Oh, now, nice.
5: We have changed slightly the cameo format. Used to be I would try to cram in as much about everybody in the show as I could into 250 characters.
3: Mm-hmm.
5: And now I'm just having one person on the show get a special cameo from Lieutenant Schrader, or Detective Schrader, whatever he is, Dean Norris.
3: All right.
13: Hey, Greg! It's Dean Norris here, a.k.a. ASAC Hank Schrader. Listen, Seabass tells me you've been trying to be like a wannabe cop, all right? Going around like taking photos of suspicious vans in the neighborhood, also reporting people's signs in their windows for the HOA. Listen, man. You need to stop that, all right? You need to leave that to the professionals. You hear me? All right? I don't want you to get hurt. We got people to do that. You can report these people to the proper people. People to the proper people. Don't do it yourself. You hear me? All right, man. Seabass is looking after your ass.
3: Whoa.
13: Sounds like you want to do good, but, you know, I don't want you to get hurt, so don't break bad.
7: Get it.
6: Oh, my God. That's so awesome. Lucky, Greg. I cannot handle it. Oh, my God.
3: Wow. You want to turn around so you can finish?
7: Wow. Yeah. Everybody close your eyes real quick.
3: Yeah.
7: That awesome. Is so great. Thank
3: so
7: you
3: excited.
7: For that, Seabass.
5: Oh, babe.
7: Wow.
5: So sweet.
7: Oh, my God. Hank knows my name.
6: That's so cool.
5: He knows what you do in your free time.
7: Wow.
4: For $110, he knows
3: I know.
4: Your name.
7: That is so, I don't care. That is so cool.
6: ASAC Schrader.
3: Yeah.
7: Wow.
3: You have another one, right?
5: Oh,
3: you want to do another one?
5: Certainly.
3: Okay, let's take a break.
7: It's not going to get any better.
3: Well, I know.
9: And I'm
7: so coming up next on the Woody Show, not as good as what you just heard.
5: it's a letdown hour.
3: Yeah. Well, we'll find out.
7: We'll refract.
3: I tell you what. Why don't you give us the? Why don't you give us the category?
5: Super cool rappers.
3: Super cool rappers.
5: Nice. Like not regular cool.
3: Yeah, right. Just super cool.
9: Okay.
3: All right, that's in our next round. Cameo on the cheapo next on The Woody Show. Hang on.
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24: Hey, Izzy, what's going on, man? Looks kind of like you got something on your mind.
25: Well, Eddie boy, I'm thinking you may need to change the name of your place from Fast Eddie's to Five Buck Eddie's.
24: Five Buck Eddie? Man, why in the world would I call it Five Buck Eddie?
25: Well, I was in there the other day and bought myself the coldest beer I've ever had in my life, and I gave the guy $5. And then I went over and got some of those huge cold water peel and eat shrimps, and I gave her $5.
24: Well, I never really thought about that. There's a lot of $5 going on in there.
25: And then I went back up and got one of those huge Fast Eddie cheeseburgers, and I gave them $5 again.
24: Man, definitely has a ring to it. I think there's a lot of $5 going on.
25: Yeah, and I had about $100 worth of good time.
24: Well, that's good to hear, and it's easy to do with live music 7 days a week and a big old party going on that big, beautiful outdoor patio.
25: Well, like Mr. Shannon always says, if you're 21 and in the mood, head on over to Fast Eddie's Bon Air in Alton, Illinois, and maybe take a selfie on that old Harley Davidson of mine.
24: Who else has got a Cardinal Hall of Famer's Harley Davidson sitting out on the patio for some selfies?
25: Only Eddie boy.
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0: 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We are the Woody Show.
1: Hey, yeah.
0: It is Tuesday afternoon. Woody, Greg, Menace, yeah. Gina Grad.
2: Yeah.
0: We got the phones open, 877-44-WOODY. Text us over to 22987. We got some Evanescence tickets to give away this hour. Evanescence, Tuesday night, July 28th. So that is a week from today. Looking at my calendar, assuming that's right.
1: That is correct.
0: Yeah, next Tuesday night, be out at Hollywood Casino Amphitheater for Evanescence with those free tickets that you're winning this hour, sometime between now and 6. Looking in, what's happening on the news. A lot of people don't trust, they like rides, like if you go to like a Six Flags. But even people won't do that.
3: Yeah.
0: Like Greg, not a big ride
1: not
0: guy
1: anymore.
0: Of any kind.
1: No.
0: Even going to like Disney, he's freaked out. That's for
3: nothing.
0: Kids, you know?
1: Yeah.
0: But the one thing I will give people is if they have a fear of rides at a fair.
2: Yeah.
1: Oh, yeah. They're janky.
2: Anything because, that can fit in a suitcase.
0: Because you see these things sometimes going down the road.
2: Yeah.
0: You know, and then you also see the people who are responsible for setting them up and
2: all
0: stuff.
2: The carnies.
3: Well, also, I've seen all the videos on the internet.
0: Yeah. So there were two kids that were hurt, sent to the hospital. They fell off rides at the Lincoln County Fair.
1: Uh-oh.
0: One was watching her son on one of the rides, was worried it was moving too fast. She went to go talk to the attendant, which that sucks. She saw a little girl fly off the ride.
1: Oh my God.
0: Through the air, hit a fence right in front of her. Just a concussion. Later in the day, another person saw a young boy fall beneath the tractor ride and then was run over several times.
1: Oh, jeez.
0: Before the ride stopped, both kids taken to the hospital and have been released. Now, the carnies operating these rides, they passed a state inspection. I mean, they're looking into what happened, but... Mm-hmm. Again, if anything folds up onto the bed of a tractor trailer.
2: You.
1: Driven by a meth head, yeah.
0: Allegedly. Yeah. 877-44-WOODY. We'll do another round of Cameo on the Cheapo coming up for you next after Shinedown. This is Young Again. We are The Woody Show. 105.7 The Point.

0: I barely remember to open my mouth when I'm eating. Like, you think I'm going to remember to bring a canvas bag to go to the
1: store? I don't think you're going to remember.
2: The Woody Show.
3: We've got another round of Cameo on the Cheapo. And in this round, it's all about, what'd you say? Great rappers?
4: Really cool rappers.
3: Really cool rappers.
1: Super cool rappers.
3: Super cool rappers.
4: These are retries. These are really cool rappers who we've tried before, and maybe they weren't so great.
3: Oh, okay.
4: Somehow. Some way.
3: Okay.
4: That includes one of the Island Boys.
5: Oh, wow.
6: I didn't realize they were still alive. Last thing I saw was one of them was getting evicted, and the landlord was like making videos of them like fighting.
4: If you weren't alive in, I don't know, 2021, this is the Island Boys right here.
7: Because I'm an island boy, and I've been trying to make. Oh, I'm an island boy.
4: Two twins.
7: I'm just island boy.
4: I guess they look. I guess they're Hispanic. They look Caucasian.
5: Super tatted.
8: Yeah, face tats, crazy dreads.
4: One of them
5: look like cartoon characters.
8: Didn't they make out?
4: Yeah, they're
3: from Jamaica, right?
4: Yeah, right, exactly. Their adventures have been interesting. One of them had a kid that definitely has fetal alcohol syndrome. The guy, Kodiak Red, and they stopped making music together, which is very sad.
6: Yeah.
4: Kodiak Red, who's one of the Island Boys, this happened to him on New Year's Eve.
9: He's a member of the Island Boys rap duo.
10: Deputies say inside their car, they found powdered fentanyl on a credit card that was in the console. There was a straw with fentanyl in it, and then fentanyl pills. The Collier County Sheriff's Office arrested the two on New Year's Eve. Deputies say Frank is a gang member, and you may recognize him because he has over 1 million followers on TikTok.
3: Did this chick just run up a flight of stairs before she filed her report?
8: Hold on. 1 second.
5: We have Island Boys
6: on TikTok.
4: That's why I've become less and less afraid of gang members as a concept as I become older. Because, like, if an Island Boy's a gang member, what's to be afraid of?
5: Exactly. Yeah.
11: You can't have Sideshow Bob hair and be a gang member.
8: Right. Yeah. It'd be intimidating.
4: Kodiak Red, he's facing fentanyl charges, but he's still on Cameo.
6: Sweet.
4: Other guy who's still on Cameo is the only guy we've actually gotten a refund for, Riff Raff, the rapper.
6: What?
4: Yeah, this is his song, big song.
12: Yeah.

0: we sent the old Cameo back, not because he's a bad rapper. He's obviously awesome. Yeah. But because he, like, he wasn't even paying attention. He was at, a breakfast bar at a hotel. Uh-huh.
1: Yeah, what's up, Wish? I just want to say.
0: Clank, clank, clank, clank, clank.
2: You can send them back?
3: Oh, yeah. We can ask for a refund.
0: And they gave it to us. I'll give Cameo credit there. So who's the cheaper Cameo? Kodiak Red from the Island Boys or Riff Raff still on Cameo?
4: God, it's hard to know who would take themselves more serious.
5: I know.
2: Or who's, or who's more hard up.
4: I mean, overvaluing themselves.
2: Yeah.
3: I mean, I still see Riff Raff once in a while on social media, like doing shows. And
0: he's got like pink cornrows.
6: Yeah. Folks, he was in, Spring Breakers, right?
2: I like that movie. Ago.
0: He's friends with.
3: I know he was like trying to sell his house, but it was like so gaudy.
4: All right. I'm going to get Menace and Jeff's opinion first.
0: They're experts.
4: And then try to use that to gauge
5: totally
4: what to do here. Because

0: It could be like a desperation thing, and they're getting evicted and stuff. Yeah, you know, like
1: right.
0: they'll
1: and they just want.
2: But I think yeah, their pure. Million TikTok followers, like she said, is probably why the price might be higher.
3: Yeah.
0: Okay.
1: I think, yeah, they're probably more egotistical.
3: All right. Yeah, I think Riff Raff is probably like banging out like 30 in a day or something.
0: All right. Gina, Greg.
1: Yeah, I agree.
0: Yeah. Yeah.
4: I mean, I'm basing this on absolutely nothing. I just looked up Riff Raff and his real name is Horst. So
0: Horst.
4: I'm just going to use that and say that's a fancier name. So Island Boys are cheaper. I'm right. basing this on nothing.
0: All right. Well. Seabass?
5: $94 for Riff Raff. You can get Kodiak Red for only $32.
4: Wow. Yeah.
5: Again, yeah.
4: All right, Horst.
5: Fentanyl charges not cheap. And yeah. as we are doing now, I got this for one specific member of the Woody Show.
0: All right.
6: Yo, what's up? Shout out to the friend Menace who is spending his money on going to F1 races around the world instead of saving it. He's mad old and needs to be saving his money and starting a damn family. What the are you even doing? But I hope you're having a lot of fun while you're doing
5: Hell
6: it.
5: Yeah,
6: 'cause if you're having fun, I think it's kind of worth it. Not gonna lie. You would be a great dad. Since you have so much knowledge, especially going around the world to be such a smart guy knowing cars, yep. that's kind of my type of thing. I'm not gonna lie. You're an honorary island boy. Shout out to Menace. Yay.
5: Yeah.
4: That was a really good cameo.
0: Lucky.
5: You know he's mad old.
0: Yeah. Doesn't even sound like high or anything.
3: I know.
4: He sounded good.
1: He sounded lucid.
3: Focused. Right. Well, he had a job to do and he executed it.
0: Yeah. Yeah. Shout out. That's how you do cameo. On the cheapo, everybody.
3: Yeah.

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Love that. Red Hot Chili Peppers, Soul to Squeeze. 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

0: Here comes Sammy. Gina just ran into our general manager, whatever. I don't even know what his title is. Who knows?
1: Yeah, what is it?
0: They changed the corporate titles around it because that's the new thing. The new thing is instead of getting raises, you get a new title.
1: Yeah.
0: They've been doing that for a long time though. Like guys, we don't have any more money to give you, but what we're going to do is we're going to make
2: title.
0: You, there is one time I think I told you this before. I was working at this radio station. They ran out of ways to promote this woman, and she was great. She was cool. She was the program director that hired me at this station. Super nice lady. Very cool. Very hard worker. Very smart. And the company loved her. But, man, they every time would try to give her these promotions. And she was already, like, the vice president of programming for the entire company. And so she had a big job. We were at the company Christmas party and go, well, ladies and gentlemen, I'd like to announce that today we are promoting Michelle to vice president of music.
1: Oh.
0: I'm like, well, you're already... the vice president of programming, which I would assume would include the music.
1: Right. Yeah.
0: All the people
1: on
0: who
1: the
0: run.
1: Show.
0: No, but that's not what they meant. They didn't mean music. Making us sound incredible constantly.
1: Ooh.
0: They
1: what?
0: Made
1: no.
0: it up. We're like, oh my God. This is, by the way, this is the station where I first met the show killer. So we were working there together. We both looked at each other like, really?
1: Now we're making her double vice president.
0: Yeah. Anyway, so Gina ran into the whatever he is.
1: What is it? I don't know.
0: He's a muckety muck. Yeah. And I said, he said to her, which Gina thought was kind of weird.
1: Yeah. Well, yeah.
0: He's like, you know what? I haven't gotten any complaints about you guys recently.
1: Yeah. And then, Greg, what did he say?
3: The only complaint we've gotten recently is that you guys are calling Sammy fat.
0: Oh, yeah. Fat Sammy.
3: Yeah.
0: A fat Sammy complaint. But what was the reasoning was weird. It was like, they said
1: because it like promotes bulimia.
3: It's promoting bulimia. It's bad for women to hear.
1: I mean,
3: that.
1: Obviously, she's not bulimic. She's getting fat.
4: Right. Mm. I would be losing.
3: You'd be
4: weight.
3: Doing it wrong.
4: Yeah. If I was bulimic.
5: Greg wishes we'd promote bulimia.
4: Maybe I should become bulimic.
3: You can enjoy your food and lose weight.
1: Right.
3: What? Where's what the lose?
1: Concept.
0: The lose is the weight.
1: Yeah.
3: Yeah, exactly.
1: And your enamel on your teeth.
4: Yeah, the teeth thing.
3: They made dental implants for a reason.
0: Ah, true.
5: Well, thank you.
1: They have screw in teeth now.
4: The esophagus thing.
0: Yeah.
1: Whatever.
3: Take a Mesopril.
2: How is your weight journey going?
1: Your weight journey.
4: Not great, Menace. Thanks for asking.
0: Yeah. Well, she was bitching because she's like, you know, with the laundry on the different floor, she would be losing all this weight because you're going up and downstairs.
4: I would think.
5: And doing laundry 24/7.
2: Yeah.
0: That's all. Yeah, it's also true.
1: Yeah,
0: it's
1: picking up heavy, wet clothes.
0: Anyway,
2: she's doing that fat thing where she gets angry.
0: I think he kind of, by the way, this guy that we're talking about, general
1: what
0: manager,
1: is it?
0: Market president. I don't know what they
1: Maybe
0: call them anymore.
1: President.
2: I think he's like a regional president.
0: Something that's what I mean. Like the title keeps changing. Anyway, I think he kind of enjoys getting them.
1: Yeah?
0: Yeah, I think he likes calls like that. He by the way, he loves all that stuff.
1: The drama?
0: Yeah, for whatever because he says, man, we need more of this kind of stuff. We need because we get people
2: chatter.
0: Talking. Yeah, chatter.
1: Yeah. Cool.
0: Get people worked up about something. You know?
1: Okay, we can deliver.
0: It's like a sign of life kind of thing. You know, he sees it as a no publicity is bad publicity.
1: Right.
3: So we should promote bulimia more.
5: Yeah.
3: Sammy. It's a great
0: thing.
3: Is
0: that what you're saying, Paul?
3: Yeah. It's a really good thing.
0: I also feel like that's what Paul said.
5: That's a line that he probably says to every show. He's like, I haven't gotten any complaints about you guys recently.
6: I'm going to say,
7: I will rule you.
2: Noise.
6: Nope. And
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0: It's true. Hey, congratulations to our winners of the Evanescence tickets and the Avenged Sevenfold Good Charlotte tickets. We got more of that. Mm-hmm. More of that came from tomorrow when we meet here again. Other than that, anything you got for us between now and Wednesday, you can leave it on the After Hours voicemail. That number is 877-44-WOODY. 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Bonus chances for things like Evanescence and the Avenged Sevenfold Show. All right, I think that's it. Way Back at 6 is ready to roll next. Thank you for giving The Woody Show some of your valuable time this afternoon. You know, we love and appreciate you for that. The rest of you guys can suck it. We'll catch you back here on Wednesday. Have a great night. SMD double M.
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St. Louis, how the hell are you? 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I'm trying to shake it, though. 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

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Alice in Chains working on new music right now as we speak from their self-titled album, the one with the three-legged dog on the front. It's Heaven Beside You in the Way Back at 6.

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from Super Unknown, Soundgarden's My Wave in the way back at 6. And I tell you what, St. Louis, maybe you need some aggressive rock and roll right now. I've got some for

We caught up on all things Jiminy, a little Simpleton trivia, and we were visited by our friend Drew Davis from Crippling Hot Sauce that's now Stacked Sauces. 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Riz is in the hole. Let's see how he does. 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

105.7 The Point. There is a three-part Lollapalooza documentary series that is on Paramount Plus, and I was really excited to watch it, and then, I don't know, I just felt like it was lacking. I'm not saying it's bad. I'm not saying you don't watch it. I'm just saying it feels like it could have been way better than what it was. I can't fully describe what I feel like that it was missing, but just feels like something was missing. Perry Farrell, obviously all over that documentary series. It's Jane's Addiction in the way back.

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You think you're gonna live your life alone, in darkness, in seclusion? Yeah, I know. You've been out there and tried to mix with the animals, and it just left you full of humiliated confusion. But the feeling of loneliness never leaves you. 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And then, you meet me, and your whole world changes. Because everything I say is everything you've ever wanted to hear. So you drop your defenses, and you drop all your fears. And you're so busy feeling good.

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I can't believe I ever hurt you. I swear, I will never lie to you again. Please.